0: when we're using socks and newspaper and wadded up toilet paper and bread, people couldn't believe the enormity of the problem.
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2: In sport, former Wimbledon champ Markéta Vondrousova has been banned for 4 years after refusing a drug test. The International Tennis Integrity Agency says she didn't provide a sample during an out-of-competition test at her home in December. The suspension will run until June 2030. And the AFL says human error was at fault for a fourth clock issue this season. More than 30 seconds was added to the time in the final quarter between Carlton and GWS.
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5: Absolute ripper day on the sunny coast. Tops of 20 overnight lows, though, about 11. Tomorrow, fine, until the arvo, could be having a late shower rolling through, with those showers continuing throughout the remainder of the week.
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0: Yeah, this is cool. School holidays, that element's not kind of cool, you know, because then we got kids for 2 weeks. And you know what I mean? But the cool part is we're going to get you to the coolest attractions around on the sunny coast. I'm talking the Ginger Factory. I'm talking Laser Zone. Where else are we going to send you? We can send you all the way to X-Golf with the Big Boing, Mulaney Botanical Gardens, Habitat Noosa, Amaze World. Where are we going to send you this time? Let's go to Caloundra. It is Anita. What are the plans on the Tuesday?
3: Oh, I think it's Tuesday. Not a lot. Just about to start work for the week, so the weekend's over for me, but someone's got to do it, right?
0: That is. Someone does have to do it. Now, are you ready for the school holidays?
3: No, but I'm hoping you can help me out a little.
0: Well, look, I don't think any parent's going to be ready for the school holidays, but yes, I can help you out because we want to send you to X-Golf.
3: Oh, my little boy is going to be so happy.
0: That is going to be so much fun. X-Golf, you can eat, drink, play at X-Golf Marichidor. Have you ever been here before?
3: I have never.
0: Okay.
3: To be honest, I've never heard of it.
0: Okay, well, you obviously know what golfing is, right? Well, it's all indoors and it's simulator, so it's proper golf, you know, like fields and stuff, but it's all in a simulator. It is incredible. You're going to have a load of fun.
3: 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Thank you so much, Mikey and Hot FM.
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0: Oh, wow. Plus, we've also got our track tack. It is back. You are up by one. Mm-hmm. I am coming to get you tomorrow. Plus, our Wednesday weather kid, Nixie. He joins us. We'll see you tomorrow from 5 when you wake up here at 91.1 Hot FM. Just when

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12: Morning, I'm Britt Anglin. Pauline Hanson has walked back comments where she appeared to speak out against paid parental leave. The One Nation leader argued in her National Press Club address that businesses shouldn't have to pay people who aren't at work. But she's told Seven this morning she supports government-funded leave.
13: That was taken completely out of context. There are businesses that cannot afford it, all right? It's okay for government, taxpayers pay for it.
12: Federal Parliament will adjourn ahead of schedule today for a special ceremony. It's so the PM can officially open Anzac Hall, which is part of the War Memorial's $550 million redevelopment. Former soldier and accused war criminal Ben Robert Smith is also expected to attend. Rents have gone up by 6% across the country in the past 12 months, despite house prices beginning to drop. We're told vacancy rates are behind the increase and that it's not likely to go down anytime soon, with investors wary of upcoming tax changes.
14: Paying about $700 on average for our weekly rent and $800 in capital city. So certainly not an easy time for renters right now, and unfortunately no signs of easing in the short term.
12: Matt Bowen from ING on 7 there. There are fears of a possible chicken nugget shortage in the months to come after confirmation two wild birds died from the highly contagious H5 bird flu variant in Western Australia. Ingham's WA chicken farm has now been locked down. And Australians' trust in the US has reached an all-time low, with 60% of respondents to today's Lowy Institute poll stating they have no confidence in Donald Trump to do the right thing.
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1: Turning to sport now, and Markéta Vondrousova's tennis career is on hold until 2030 after a doping rule breach. The former Wimbledon champion has been banned for 4 years for refusing to take a drug test. She hasn't played since she withdrew from the Adelaide International back in January. And in the FIFA World Cup, France and Iraq are back on field after a 2-hour rain delay. At last check, the French were leading 3-0. That's the latest in news and sport.
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3: Absolute ripper. Afternoon, tops of 20. Overnight lows of about 11. The outlook for tomorrow, though, starting off fine. Expecting some showers in the afternoon, and those showers set to continue throughout the remainder of the week.
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Teddy Swims, Mr. Know-It-All, part of the biggest hits and the best throwbacks on 91.1 Hot FM. After lunch, I got more double in-season tickets to go and check out Minions and Monsters. 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

They will each choose a song that you get to vote on, and the winning song will be played on 91.1 Hot FM. As it looking right now, Sam is in the lead by 1 point. Who could be the winner tomorrow? Well, it's all up to you on Hot.

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The biggest hits and the best throwbacks. We're going to throw it back to 99 with Sugar Ray. We'll do it in three hits. Lad Luxury now. 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

0: 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So while you work on 91.1 Hot FM, Mikey, in this Friday night, it's the Winter Wonderland Festival, Main Street in Caloundra. It's going to be chilly. Feels like it's going to be snowing, Sunshine Coast style. 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The throwback lunch on the way for you in minutes. I'm in the right type of mood to play Herbie in the throwback lunch, and we'll do it next at 91.1 Hot FM.
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5: Nambour Connection Road doing fine through Woombye and through Forest Glen this morning. Burnett Street and Main Street doing all right through Buntram. Sunshine Motorway looking good through Mountain Creek and Sippy Downs. Caloundra Road a little busy through Little Mountain and Caloundra West. And Nicklin Way has some delays through Warana and through Pereira in spots. 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Another update in an hour on 91.1 Hot FM.
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17: Hey there, I'm Jackie Lim. Pauline Hanson is denying One Nation plans to scrap paid maternity leave after backlash over comments she made at the National Press Club. The party leader says her remarks have been misinterpreted, insisting there's no policy to cut the scheme, as critics accuse her of undermining support for working parents. Hanson on Seven says the government's 26-week paid mat leave would be retained.
18: There are businesses that cannot afford it. It's okay for government, taxpayers pay for it. But there are businesses, smaller businesses, that cannot afford it. You put another pressure on the small businesses to pay for maternity leave, they'll actually fold.
17: Australia's signed a $2.5 billion deal to supply Canada with state-of-the-art radars. Defence Minister Richard Marles has told Seven, we've been using this technology since the 80s.
19: The over-the-horizon radar, and it's the cornerstone of our northern long-range surveillance. Like Australia, Canada has vast areas that it needs to surveil, so this is really useful for them.
17: Still on Canada, and there's been a horror shooting in Montreal. It's claimed the life of a civilian, a police officer, and the suspected gunman. It's the first time an officer has been killed in the line of duty there in almost 24 years. And Aussies heading for a European summer are being urged to check travel plans and insurance after changes to government advice in the Middle East. Several countries, including Qatar and the UAE, have been downgraded from do not travel to reconsider your need to travel. The move follows a ceasefire between the US and Iran.
4: Sport.
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17: In sport, France with a big win over Graham Arnold's Iraq at the World Cup. After lightning and storm delays, Les Bleus came away with a 3-0 victory. Norway and Senegal are also in action, and Jordan and Algeria are due to hit the field shortly. And AFL club bosses are meeting this week to discuss what the structure of the comp will look like when Tasmania enters in 2028. One option would be increasing the home and away season to 24 games, with two neutral rounds, including the Gather Round. That's the latest in news and sport.
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0: Ripper afternoon, tops of 20, overnight lows of about 11. The outlook for tomorrow starting off fine. Could be a couple of showers in the Arvo. May continue throughout the rest of the week, those showers, and into the weekend. And drive home this afternoon with Nugget and Al back from 3 on 91.1 Hot FM.
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0: Mikey in this afternoon, it is the Throwback Lunch. Let's do it right now. Herbie coming up, Paula Abdul as well. And from 2005, the Caesars, Jerk It Out. The Throwback Lunch on air here at 91.1 Hot FM.

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0: The throwback lunch with Herbie on 91.1 Hot FM, with the home of the biggest hits and the best throwbacks. It is Mikey in Foxy Malone's, the Irish pub Lullabar, bringing the Irish spirit back to the beachfront. 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Sabrina Carpenter, on the way before one. Telling myself it's the last time. David Kushner, two hits away on 91.1 Hot FM.
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October 18, Strummingbird coming back to the sunny coast, playing the Sunshine Coast Stadium and the Qantas Sports Precinct, that whole area. Hey, tickets are available to get right now. Post Malone headlining, Bailey Zimmerman, and this young lady who has gone all over the TikTok, social media, big thanks to that for getting her name out there. And she's coming to play as well. Her name is Stella Lefty, and her new song is called Boston.

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0: 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It is back. You are up by one. Mm-hmm. I am coming to get you tomorrow. Plus, our Wednesday weather kid, Nixie, he joins us. We'll see you tomorrow from 5 when you wake up here at 91.1 Hot FM.

0: Molly Work, the biggest hits and the best throwbacks on 91.1 Hot FM. I have in my hand right now a double ticket to go from Thursday to Event Cinemas for the mayhem, the madness, and the non-stop laughs in the movie Minions and Monsters. I'm going to give you that chance to win that family pass. It's coming up after 1 on 91.1 Hot FM. 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
4: Good afternoon. Southeasterly winds between 10 and 15 knots. Next tide is a high tide just before 4, and we do have around that 3/4 metre of east-southeasterly wind swell. So we're checking southern corner of Alexandra Bay, Coolum and the Bays, Maroochydore on the southern end, Dickey Beach and Currumundi. 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
5: G'day, no accidents or breakdowns to report on the Sunny Coast roads. You're looking good on the Sunshine Motorway through Sippy Downs, Mountain Creek and around Mount Coolum. Traffic's moving easy on the Bruce between Brisbane and Gympie. Busy for lunch in Maroochydore around the Plaza, Aerodrome Road at Maud Street on Horton Parade too. And in Mooloolaba, some congestion, Wallen Street at Brisbane Road. 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
10: Hey there, I'm Jackie Lim. The PM has confirmed Labor's first chunk of tax reforms will pass the Senate with the support of the Greens. It comes after the government vowed to back amendments cracking down on self-managed super funds and also agreed to an extension of the NDIS inquiry. Anthony Albanese says the tax reforms are important and ambitious.
11: Most Australians have nothing to sell but their time, nothing to give but their hard work. And that's how they earn an income. That's how they put food on the table. And we want those hard-working Australians to have the opportunity to own their own home.
10: Authorities are closing in on what may have caused that deadly plane crash in Adelaide earlier this year. Investigators say a fault with the plane's nose landing gear is one possible cause. The aircraft crashed into a hangar at Parafield Airport back in April, killing two people. A petition has been launched to save Bogues Brewery in Launceston. The United Workers Union calling for the business to be sold instead of shutting down production and relocating it to the mainland. The Australian Veterinary Association is calling for vet students to be included in financial support programs. It follows a recent workforce survey which found 44% of regional vet jobs take more than a year to fill. A deadly explosion at a major gas facility in Qatar has raised concerns for the global energy sector. 13 people have been killed and 66 injured at the Ras Laffan complex. Officials say the incident was due to a technical fault. And David Jones has appointed its first female CEO. After 188 years, the department store has announced Erica Birchtold will take the reins.
9: Sport.
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10: In sport, Norway has defeated Senegal 3-2 in New York as part of the World Cup. Earlier, France beat Iraq and Argentina downed Austria. And interim Carlton coach Josh Fraser has admitted he's not the finished product as he faces calls to take up the vacant head coaching role full-time. The Blues are unbeaten since Michael Voss departed, but Fraser's staying non-committal.
12: Helping our footy club continue to get better and make sure that at the end of my opportunity here as interim coach, our footy club's better placed.
10: They're on AFL 360. That's the latest in news on sport.
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14: The sun is shining with a top of 20, overnight lows of 11. The outlook for tomorrow is starting off fine. Then some showers are expected in the Arvo, continuing for the remainder of the week and into the weekend as well. Tops of 23.
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afternoon with Nugget and Al. We're back to drive you home from three when crap animals attack. It's one of the favourite segments the boys are bringing back this afternoon. Have you been attacked by a lame animal? Have you say now on the socials. Creed, 91.1 Hot FM.

0: 91.1 Hot FM with the home of the biggest hits and the best throwbacks. It's Mikey in this afternoon. If you do see any dramas, 1300 468 911. Those 40k zone areas up and about around the schools. We're going to kick into play in a few moments.
1: What's up, everyone? 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
4: Good afternoon, perfect weather for the drive. No accidents or breakdowns to slow up on the Bruce Highway. It looks good between Brisbane and Gympie, doing fine through Beerwah and Lansborough on Steve Irwin Way. And traffic's moving well through Sippy Downs, Mount Creek on the Sunshine Motorway. Bit of congestion already for Caloundra Road eastbound at Kawana Way Link Road roundabout. Pacific Smiles Dental is Australia's local dentist and only takes 2 minutes to book online at pacificsmilesdental.com.au. And they're now open in Maroochydore, Batinia and Bedina. It's Paul with another update in an hour on 91.1 Hot FM.
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6: Hi there, I'm Laura Anderson. Well, the opposition has described an agreement between Labor and the Greens to pass reforms to housing taxation as a dangerous deal that'll leave Aussies worse off. As part of the deal, which will see changes to capital gains tax and negative gearing pass in the Senate, the government will extend an inquiry to the NDIS. Opposition leader Angus Taylor says it's bad news for hardworking Aussies.
7: What we do know about this deal is that hardworking Australians are going to pay more tax. Investors are going to pay more. Savers are going to pay more. Small businesses are going to pay more.
6: The New South Wales government has handed down its budget today, including a record investment in domestic violence support and community safety in the wake of the Bondi attack. There are also some cost of living sweeteners, including a $100 cut of private vehicle regos for the next 12 months. Queensland's budget is also being handed down today. Overseas, and there's been a horror shooting in the Canadian city of Montreal that's claimed the life of a civilian, a police officer and the suspected gunman. It's the first time an officer has been killed in the line of duty there in almost 24 years. Back home, Australia's chemical regulator has approved the use of controversial herbicide Paraquat, despite previously being linked to Parkinson's disease. Farming groups, however, will have to comply with very detailed instructions as to how they can use the weed killer. And there's been a resurgence in Aussies opting for instant coffee over the fresh stuff. Cost of living pressures tipped as the reason why.
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6: Turning to sport now, and in AFL, Brisbane Lions rock Sam Draper has admitted this week's clash against the Sydney Swans won't be easy, given how good of a season they're having.
8: Very good team. What are they, second on the ladder, I think, at the moment? They've had a really good start to the year, I think. Yeah, being aware that they go quick and stopping that game, their fast game, I reckon, will be a key thing for us.
6: And in NRL, scans have confirmed that South Sydney's Latrell Mitchell has a torn calf in a fresh blow to New South Wales ahead of State of Origin. Mitchell was in contention for a call-up to the Blues squad. And that is the very latest in news and sport.
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10: Sunshine Coast weather staying fine this afternoon. The outlook tomorrow are starting off fine, expecting some late showers in the Arvo that should continue for the remainder of the week. Tops of 23, overnight lows of 11.
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0: Minions and Monsters. It's out on Thursday at Event Cinemas. Expect the mayhem, the madness, the non-stop laughs in Minions and Monsters right now. I got a double ticket to go.
3: You wrote a monster movie?
4: Yeah. Come bigger, kaiju.
3: What are you going to use for your monster?
4: So you need monsters for your movie. You don't like that. I know the scariest monsters. Don't be scared, though. They're such good guys. Just try not to look too delicious.
0: If you would like to go along, call me right now. 1-300-468-911. I've got a double insane.

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2: You can go anytime from Thursday to check out Minions and Monsters. It is out at Event Cinemas. If you'd like to go along, 1300 468 911. Anna of Yandina Creek. I mean, I could do this now.
3: That would be awesome.
2: Well, it could be awesome, but could it be the legit thing that I do now?
3: That'd be double awesome.
2: Well, it would be double awesome. I tell you what, let's just do it. I'm going to send you the movies. It's yours.
3: Thank you. Thank you. I did actually ring up this morning for Foxy Malone, but my phone cut out, so I missed out. So that makes up for it. Thank you.
2: Well,
3: up for it.
2: Well, it kind of makes up for it. Not the same prize, but, you know, same, same. We're going to send you the movies.
3: That was my son. We'll be so excited. Thank you so much.
2: You are welcome. More tickets this afternoon with Nugget and Al to check out Minions and Monsters. It's out Thursday at Event Cinemas. 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

0: Nugget and Al are driving you home, the Savo from 3 on 91.1 Hot FM. Do you like Vegemite? That's what they're asking you now on the socials, 911 Hot FM, because you may have seen this, but they've released a new light version. Basically, it's for kids. It's kind of like, well, I say kind of like the original, except apparently it's less salt. I think Vegemite is one of those things you either have it or you don't. And even if you're a kid or an adult or whatever, you just got to have the original. I'm not sure I'd be keen on the light version. Thoughts? Do you like Vegemite? Have your say now on the socials. 911 Hot FM or with Nugget and Al. They're in to drive you home from 3. Alex Warren, it's brand new music called Passenger. We're going to play it after Natalie and Brilliant next at 91.1 Hot FM.
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0: 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Arvo, Nugget and Al, they're in to drive you home next. 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Oh, and by the way, school holidays. 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But of course, Nugget and Al will have their school holiday survival pack next at Hot.
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3: G'day, around a 3-minute delay outbound through Mountain Creek on the Sunshine Motorway. Slow through Boccarina on the Nicklin Way. Those school zone speed limits. A little bit of traffic. Caloundra, Kiwana Way, Link Road round about Meriden Plains and the Bruce Highway. Looking pretty good back in Brizzy. Slowing a little bit around Stray Zoo on Steeburn Way and through Landsborough. 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
8: Your news now.
10: Hi there, I'm Laura Edison. Well, the Treasurer has hailed the government's deal with the Greens as an important day for tax reform. The Greens have agreed to support Labor's controversial negative gearing and capital gains tax changes after the government vowed to extend the NDIS inquiry for another 2 months. Treasurer Jim Chalmers says the changes are going to make a difference.
11: The passage of these bills will mean a fair go for first home buyers, tax cuts for workers and a fairer tax system as well.
10: It's hoped initial findings of an investigation into a fatal light plane crash in Adelaide earlier this year will help prevent a further tragedy. A pilot, instructor and student were killed when the Diamond DA-42 four-seater smashed into a hangar. Angus Mitchell from the Australian Transport Safety Bureau says they've found a fatigue fracture in the nose landing gear which can cause issues with the rudder.
12: The ATSB is taking the step of issuing a worldwide safety advisory notice to inform owners and operators of this aircraft of our initial findings.
10: Queensland parents will get a $150 back-to-school boost for primary students, an increase of $50 under the state budget handed down today. In other winners, the public service is growing with 4,500 frontline jobs like teachers and doctors to be created in the next financial year. Overseas, and a ransom note relating to the disappearance of Nancy Guthrie in the US has been found and claims that she's died. The mother of NBC Today's Savannah Guthrie was believed to have been kidnapped earlier this year. And Aussie Kylie Minogue and director Quentin Tarantino have been spotted filming a funeral scene in Wales.
9: Sport.
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10: To sport now, and NRL premiers the Broncos have received a boost after re-signing Ben Hunt to the side. He'll stay with Brisbane until at least the end of the 2027 season. Hooker Corey Pakes says he's a great addition.
13: We're excited to have him around, mate. He brings so much to this group in terms of leadership. And
10: at the World Cup, Norway have pipped to Senegal 3-2, France is past Iraq 3-0, and Argentina booked their spot in the next round with a 2-0 defeat of Austria. And that is the latest in news and sport.
8: Want extra? 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
15: Sunshine Coast weather nice and sunny this afternoon. Shower or two back with us tomorrow though, more so in the northern parts of the Sunshine Coast. 12 up to 21, but then showers on the increase Thursday and showers from Friday into the weekend. It's 20 degrees.
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15: Oh, Tuesday.
18: How are you, big boy?
15: Pretty good.
18: I feel like I have to address something very quickly.
15: Yes.
18: I think I've been treated unfairly at home.
15: Oh.
18: Because, obviously, we're in the grips of winter now. We've actually got a little sense of winter, certainly in the early part of the morning. It's a little bit fresh, isn't it? It's certainly in beautiful Woombye.
15: They said it was 8 degrees or something last
18: night. Yeah. So, and the feels like is often sort of around that 6, 7, 8 degrees. And this morning I had to duck out to quickly grab something off the front deck and come back in.
15: Was it the paper?
18: Wasn't the paper. That's another story. But I duck out to the front deck and I've come back in and kind of gone like, whoa. He sort of came in and go, oh, Jesus Christ, it's fresh out there. I think rather than my beautiful wife just going, no, you're right, darling, it does look cold out there, she chose to point out the fact that, and look, maybe I'm being unfair here, all I was wearing was a T-shirt, undies and my Ugg boots.
15: What a sight that would have been.
18: Which is the same outfit I do go out to the driveway to get the paper. But she
15: T-shirt,
18: sort of said,
15: undies and Uggies.
18: Yeah.
15: Oh, wow.
18: I don't want my tootsies to get cold. I'm not a monster. But, yeah, so she thought, mate, could it be something to do with the fact that you're basically naked from the ankles up to your rump, which, again, maybe has a point.
15: Yeah, that's a good observation, Shane.
18: But I don't want that solution. I just wanted to say, oh, darling, you okay? Here, come here and have a little cuddle. But no, she chooses to point out that I'm basically wearing the Kylie Minogue spinning around film clip outfit, which I think is very unfair. I don't want the solution every time. I just want to be loved. That's all I'm saying.
15: Well, look.
18: Don't shame me for my outfits.
15: Yes. I would like to talk to your neighbours just to see what they think about your apparel.
18: I can imagine that. I think they just sort of eased into it by now.
15: He's out there again.
18: That being said, they've all got Ring doorbell cameras now, which I think is real interesting.
15: All right. Oh, we've got lots to canvas today. A little later on, we want to find out about Vegemite. And
18: one of our favourites.
15: Yeah.
18: Very excited.
15: One of our all-time favourites.
18: How odd, family. Have a think. Because a little bit later on, we're returning to when crap animals attack.
15: Because they happen all the time.
18: So have a think about it. We're going to discuss it later. Not being attacked by a cool animal.
15: No.
18: Like a Bengal tiger or a bear or something like that.
15: No.
18: When you got attacked by a bird.
15: Yeah.
18: Or, you know, some sort of a lizard or something
15: minor
18: like
15: bird
18: that.
15: Or something like
18: something
15: that.
18: Something embarrassing because it's one of our favorite. I've just found an amazing story. I think my phone now, the algorithm on my phone must just find these stories. Because
15: yeah.
18: A bloke in the UK has been attacked by the lamest animal ever. We are going to find out from you later on when you were attacked by a crap animal.
15: Mikey's random advice is next. It's 91.1 Hot FM.

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2: Mikey, who just disappeared under the desk for a second.
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2: there.
3: I was just busting out a move.
2: Yeah, nice dancing.
4: Do you think you'll ever join in on our dance?
2: No, I figure I'll be dead before that.
3: One day he will.
4: But I reckon he'll just break into an impromptu dance.
2: The worry is, though, for you, big boy, is that you and I were coming up the stairs the other day and you were puffing.
4: Yeah.
2: So I just don't know if that sort of dancing is necessarily good
4: for you.
2: And
4: I've got a sore hip.
2: Because you were into it today.
4: Yeah.
3: If
2: you're going to have a little break for a minute, Mikey and I'll take things from here. Hot family, it's a very quick update. Today wasn't the day for our staff meeting, so it wasn't the day for our staff member of the month to be crowned.
3: No, it wasn't.
2: It normally is a Tuesday, but it wasn't today. So usually a couple of weeks out before our next staff meeting, our boss, Rocket, puts the email around, hey guys, congratulations to Crystal for last month. Please don't forget to vote.
3: Yes.
2: There was a bit of an incident today. Where a beautiful, relatively new member of the Hot FM team, the lovely Santana, who we adore.
3: Yes.
2: She's fitted in beautifully into our sales department. She accidentally hit reply all to her vote. So that everybody in the building here at Hot FM got sent what her vote was.
4: Rookie mistake.
2: Couple of things.
3: You should be happy.
2: Well, no, she's made a couple of mistakes, you're right. Because firstly, she hit reply all, which is always devastating.
3: Yes.
2: And the poor bugger didn't realise till she got the email. Because why am I getting the, oh God, I've hit reply all.
3: Yeah.
2: She's nominated two people, which you can't do.
3: No.
2: So straight away, I think this whole thing is null and void. But I think it's just really important to get a bit of a sense of the criteria here for our staff member of the month. And I don't mind speaking out of school, so she's put two nominations forward. Lovely Seven, who you've heard on this show before, also a member of our sales support team. Nominated Seven. She is one of the hardest workers I've ever met. Fantastic nomination.
3: Mm.
2: Thoroughly deserved. That ticks all the boxes for criteria.
3: She won it 3 months ago, I think.
2: Yeah, she did.
3: Yeah.
2: But she's also nominated a second person, Albie.
4: Yeah.
2: Always smiling.
4: Yes.
3: Yes.
2: I'm sorry.
3: For no other reason, just smiling.
2: The two nominations are for somebody who works their guts out and somebody who walks around smiling all the time. You know who walk around smiling all the time? Mental patients. Now, surely that's not enough of a criteria to get nominated.
4: So you
2: for
4: can't nominate two people?
3: No.
4: Oh, that's unfortunate for Seven that she gets dropped off the list.
2: Are you happy to accept this, this pathetic nomination that you've been nominated for a facial expression?
4: One of the criteria.
2: Smiling.
3: I think there's a culture area and smiling would be part of the culture.
4: Yeah.
3: Congratulations, Albie.
2: I feel like we're seeing the bar too low for you. So it's literally person who works their guts out all week, person who smiles.
4: I'm waiting for someone to just go, turned up for work today. That'll do.
2: Wore pants right side out, things like that. So you're happy to accept that nomination?
4: Yes, I am.
2: Rightio. That's one how low
4: vote.
2: The bar is,
4: the
2: hot
4: vote
2: family.
4: In the pocket. Thank you, Santana.
2: No dignity whatsoever.
3: You do seem to be just getting nominations every month and nothing's happening.
4: Consistent, isn't it?
3: I think we're going to have to build a plan.
4: Going to break through that.
2: Yeah, no, you two start building a plan. That'll be good.
4: Once

0: Fourth baby. Congratulations, David and Mrs. David. And we're so excited to meet our first son. The problem is that she's planning to visit her family in New South Wales before the bub is born, but if our three daughters are a measure to go by, she will potentially go into labour while she is down there, and I couldn't bear the thought of my son being a filthy blue.
1: Oh.
0: Can I ask her to postpone the trip until after he's born? David, I've got no problem with this, David. Ask her to postpone, especially during State of Origin. It's one all, damn it. This is a very, very tenuous time. You do not want your firstborn son being a New South Welshman.
1: No, you definitely don't want that. You know where my head's going? If you're, look, it's been 17 years since I've had to experience this. 34 weeks, aren't you just about due, like in a couple of weeks?
0: No, it's usually 40.
1: Is it 40? I thought it was 36.
0: Nah, 40.
1: I'm glad it's been a little while. Okay, so
0: I mean, they come at all different times, but I think the full gestation period is around 40 weeks.
1: Okay, so you've got basically 6 weeks to go.
0: But
1: and
0: then obviously, I get the vibe from what David's saying, the three daughters all came a bit earlier.
1: Well, that's
0: we don't know when the wife's going to be in New South Wales, but he's obviously looked at the calendar and gone, oh, that's around the time the girls came when she's going to be in New South Wales.
2: Yep.
0: Danger signs.
1: Yeah, and that's where I'm going. You're too close to potentially giving birth, and we take away, you know, the blues thing, like from a medical point of view, I don't think you can go anywhere.
0: I get the feeling she's not going to be flying. I don't think you'd fly at this
1: No, but point. Even so, you want to make sure you're close to your doctor who's helped you through this process and the midwife peoples
0: to
1: and
0: be
1: what
0: fair,
1: they do.
0: Coming up four times, mum, she knows what she's doing.
1: Oh, like, well, stuff it. Just go to New South Wales then.
0: She knows what she's doing, but I do see David's concern because I'm assuming if her family's in New South Wales, I'm assuming David's wife is from New South Wales. Is she trying to curry a blue into the family? She's obviously surrounded by Queenslanders.
2: Drugs.
0: No, don't explain.
2: There's medications that can halt the process.
0: So you're So you're thinking a doctor...
2: Delay.
0: He or she who has taken an oath to do no harm will happily go along with your plan of drugging this woman to increase the pregnancy so she can still go on a family holiday.
2: Not drugging her in sense of, like, she doesn't know where she is.
0: But still giving her medication she doesn't need.
2: Yes.
0: Ladies and gentlemen, there's your staff member of the month.
2: Like you say, there's a State of Origin. We need to win this one. We need to get that person back to Queensland.
0: You know what? I think we're going to wrap things up there because we've got two drug pregnant lady.
1: Yeah.
0: It's only going to get worse from here,
1: I'm really concerned. Al, you go back to smiling. Let's just stop. Yeah, we'll leave it at that.
0: Good job, Smiley. Mikey, we'll see you tomorrow.
1: Good luck, David.
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0: Oh, yes, we're off to the Dosa Hut Indian restaurant again.
2: Nobody wants to cook dinner on Tuesday night.
0: No.
2: Tuesday night's the lame night of the week. Get yourself some beautiful Dosa Hut. Either go in there, they're at Kiwana, or get some takeaway.
0: Get some takeaway.
2: Delicious traditional Indian cuisine could be going in your tum-tum if you can work out our survey this afternoon. $50 to spend at Dosa Hut.
0: Okay, according to our survey today, 58% of people say they have had this mishap with their car. Well, in regards to their car.
2: Now, Hot Family, I'm going to get in before you guys do. Just want to clear something up. It's not trolley bay related.
0: Nothing to do with a trolley bay.
2: Just because it does get brought up quite a bit by the Hot Family. Just want to get in there. So a big number, 58%. 58% of us, according to our survey, have had this mishap with our car.
0: Yeah, with regard to our car.
2: But it's not crashing into a trolley bay. $50 to spend a beautiful Dosa Hut traditional Indian cuisine. 58% of us have had this mishap with our car. What is it?
0: What would it be? 1-300-468-911.
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0: 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Sunshine Coast traffic.
3: Good afternoon, a nice run for the Bruce, heading back from Brizzy. A little bit of traffic through Biewa and Lansborough on Steve Irwin Way. Sewing up the Nicklin Way southbound at the Caloundra Road roundabout and also through Boccarina. A bit slow with your school zone speed limits. Outbound through Mountain Creek, a couple of minutes in delays and a bit of traffic southbound at Yandina Coolum Road roundabout Coolum Beach. 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
1: It's time to play. The survey says
0: 58% of people said they've had this mishap with or in regard to their car.
2: $50 to spend a beautiful dose of hut up for grabs. Kicking us off in Kings Beach, it's Glenn. How are you, Glenno?
3: Good, mate. Yourself?
2: I'm outstanding, sir. You love a bit of Indian?
3: Oh, I love Indian.
2: Oh, yeah, dose of hut. You're going down the right track there, my friend. To put that in your guts, mate, 58% of us say we've had this mishap with our car. What have we done?
3: Run out of petrol.
2: Oh, which is almost impossible to do with modern cars, isn't it? Like, lights are flashing and things are going off.
0: Oh. No, it's not. I don't think it's like you see that little thing flashing and think, oh, that means I've got another 50 Ks.
2: It depends, Glenno. Some people like to play petrol chicken, don't they?
3: That's it. I've run out 58 times.
2: Oh, have you? Because my car, my Triton, you know, I'll often have it set to the how many kilometres you've got left. And look, it gets to like 100 and then it gets down to about 70. Once it gets below 50, it just goes, I'm out. You're on your own.
0: It's up to you.
2: Yeah, no, it's up to you now, William. I've been warning you for 2 days. Is it running out of petrol?
0: Not that, Glenno, but it's a good excuse.
3: All good.
2: Have a great arvo, mate. Bye.
0: All right, let's go to Joe in Burpengary. G'day, Joe.
4: Hello.
0: It's not running out of petrol, but 58% of people say that they've had this mishap in regard to their car.
4: Locking their keys in their car?
2: Oh, which, again, modern cars, less likely to happen. But was Joe, with the older cars, and younger members of the Hot Family won't remember these days, but it was almost a given you would lock your keys in your car, wasn't it?
4: Yeah, definitely.
2: I reckon that was 90% of what the RACQ used to do.
0: Mm.
2: Not start people's cars, not, you know, boost, you know, flat batteries, just getting people. It was that moment as soon as you closed the door. That's when you knew, didn't you, Joe?
4: Yeah.
2: Not 5 minutes later, not when you're walking through the shops. As soon as you close the door, oh, keys are still in the ignition. So disappointing.
0: And you know how people used to break in with the little coat hanger?
2: Yeah.
0: I could never do that.
2: Now, that's a skill, being able to do that. I could never do it. My first car, the old 69 Belmont, remember, Joe, the cars had the little quarter window that if you angled it right, it was like air conditioning? That was broken on my first car. So when I'd go for a surf, I wouldn't even take my keys. I'd just reach in, unlock the car that way, and I could start the car with a 20-cent coin.
0: High security.
2: Because I could tell you no one was still on the Belmont. Have we locked the keys in the car?
0: Not
2: the
0: one. Joe.
2: Thanks, Joe.
4: Thank you.
2: Have a great hour. Let's go to Poncho in Bly Bly. Poncharelli, how are you, mate?
5: Yeah, good, guys. How are we doing?
2: Mate,
5: good.
2: Very well. We haven't run out of petrol or locked our keys in the car. We've all done it. 58% of us have had this mishap with our car. What have we done?
5: Have you already had those two, have you?
2: Yeah, the two we've had. We haven't locked our keys in the car and we haven't run out of petrol. What do you reckon it is?
5: Ooh, that was going to be the choices, but I'm going to say you got a speeding fine.
2: Oh. So disappointing. And now in these days of speed cameras, it comes as a surprise later. Remember the good old days where the copper would actually pull you over with the speed gun? You sort of knew and then.
5: Good old days, they used to drive you home.
2: In some circumstances, they might have to.
0: And those wussy ones where it's like 72 in a 60 zone.
2: Look, as the only member of this team that so far has got a speeding fine in a school zone.
0: I forgot it was.
2: I wouldn't get too chirpy about that. Are we getting a speeding fine?
0: Is it a speeding fine?
2: No, it's not. Not. Thanks, Ponch.
5: All right.
2: See you, mate. Now, quite incredibly, Albie, when you told me this, and my first thought was crashing into maybe, I don't know, a Kiwanis Shopping World trolley bay, you said, no, it's not that, but I have also done this as well.
0: I have done this. I have.
2: And then when you told me that, I guess what it was straight away.
0: I have spoken about this on the air.
2: You've put it to the Hot Family because you're not alone in this pursuit. 58% of us have had this mishap with our car, likely to occur in a very large parking structure.
0: Yep.
2: You claim it's very easy to do.
0: Easy peasy.
2: Because you've done it multiple times.
0: Yes.
2: So that's a pretty good clue, I reckon. If you're in a big car park, this is probably easy to do. 58% of us, according to our survey, have had this mishap with our car. What is it?
0: Let's try again. 1-300-468-911.
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10: Good afternoon, 10 to 12 knots southeasters across the coast. It's high tide just before 4. And on the open beaches, it's up to 3/4 of a metre southeasterly swell, but it is only 6 to 7 second intervals. Southern quarter of Alexandra Bay is the biggest. 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
0: It is Nugget and Al. We're looking for a solution for today's survey says.
2: 58% of us, according to our survey, have had this mishap with our car. When you told me the question and then you gave me the clue of going, Nug, I've done this before, it did become somewhat clearer.
0: You honed in on it fairly quickly.
2: Okay, now I have heard you. This has happened a number of times to you. Our clue would be, this would be very easy to do, apparently.
0: It is.
2: In a very large car park.
0: Or a smaller one.
2: Or at home. 58% of us have had this mishap with our car. We still need a winner for survey says.
0: 1300 468 911.

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1: It's time to play. The survey says.
0: So 58% of people say this they've had this mishap in relation to their car.
2: And you have confirmed you are one of that 58%.
0: I am one of that 58%.
2: $50 to spend at Dosa Hut still up for grabs. Hoping to score it in Markula. It's Leslie. How are you, Les?
3: Yeah, g'day. I'm good. Great, mate. How are you going?
2: We are outstanding. Do you love Indian cuisine?
3: It's my favourite food.
2: Yeah, Dosa Hut's going to be right up your alley, my friend. 58% of us, according to our survey, Albie included, have had this mishap with our car. We did leave you with the clue. Probably, apparently, easy to do in a large car park. What do you reckon it might be?
3: You misplaced your car.
2: Misplaced your car. Now, Les, you're saying that with the confidence of a person who's done this before.
3: Multiple times.
2: So, and you're in the same category because, Albie, you've done it multiple times as well.
0: Absolutely. I think it's the easiest thing in the world to do.
3: Easy to do, yep.
2: Fascinated by this. I've got real concerns for both of you, but, Leslie, you're correct.
0: Yay.
3: Hey, well done to me.
2: So, when you say you've misplaced the car, is it obviously you know which, like, car park? Say you're at a shopping centre. Like, our Sunshine Plaza's got multiple car parks. You know which car park it's in. Is it just maybe not which floor you're on?
3: Yeah, it's generally it's which floor I am or where on the floor because they're such big floors. Then I had a situation where I came back and my car had been hit and damaged and I kicked the tire and I got really cranky and the guy walked up and he said, "You okay?" And I said, "Yeah, some mongrel has hit my car." And he said, "Well, this is your lucky day because that's my car." I still have to find my car. I have done that too, Leslie.
0: In fact, I tried to get into a car which I thought was mine and there was a guy sitting in the front seat and I realised this is not my car.
2: Well, Leslie, when he said to me, he goes, I've done this, my two thoughts were losing the car or getting in the wrong car because he's done both of them.
0: Trying to carjack a car.
2: So you're kicking the crap out of this car thinking it's your now dinged up car and it's somebody else's.
3: Oh, I was so angry,
0: You were angry and then you were relieved.
2: Oh, what I love about it.
3: I was relieved that it wasn't my car, but then I still had to find my car, which took me another half an
2: That's
3: hour.
2: That's a win. We're just getting a new survey through. Only 1% of people have gone to the wrong car, kicked it thinking it was theirs that had been hit, and that 1% is you, Leslie. Well done, mate. You're off to Dosa Hut with 50 in your pocket. Good job.
3: Beautiful. No worries. Thank you.
0: Well done, Leslie. Dosa Hut Indian Restaurant, home of authentic Indian multi-cuisine. They're celebrating a year of flavour, so you dine in or take away.
2: Get some takeaway tonight on the way home, I reckon.
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5: 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Sunshine Coast traffic.
6: G'day, a bit of traffic through Bokarina on the Nickel Way, inbound outbound through Mount Creek on the Sunshine Motorway between Kawana Way and Karawatha Drive, around 3 minutes each way. Slowing through Kunda Park, Maroochydore Road, and a bit of traffic, Sippy Downs Drive around the University. Caloundra getting a bit heavier inbound at Kawana Way, Link Road roundabout, and also inbound at the Nickel Way. Not too bad for the Bruce. 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
16: Your news now.
17: Hi there, I'm Laura Anderson. Well, the federal government's tax overhaul has been locked in, with Labor and the Greens reaching a deal to pass changes to capital gains tax and negative gearing. The bill currently before the Senate is due to pass in exchange for an extension to the NDIS inquiry. Greens Senator Nick McKim says they believe reforms to housing taxation will make a difference.
18: And taken together, there is no doubt that they are a very small step in the right direction. And with the changes we've negotiated with Labor, they are a slightly bigger, small step.
17: Budgets have been handed down in two states today, with the New South Wales government announcing frontline domestic violence services will receive $184 million over 4 years. Meantime, child safety is a big focus of Queensland's budget, with $200 million set aside to implement recommendations from a commission of inquiry and protect against sexual abuse. The SA government will draft legislation to regulate the development of AI data centres amid concerns they're bad for the environment, and one ChatGPT inquiry uses a tablespoon of water. Environmental groups are sounding the alarm on the impact on energy and water supply. Also today, a fast-acting chemical weed killer banned in 70 other countries has been approved for use in Australia. The herbicide Paraquat has been linked to Parkinson's disease, but authorities argue it's safe to use. The regulator saying it should be right if users follow the new restrictions. And it seems Taylor Swift hasn't completely mended her relationship with former bestie Blake Lively. Blake has apparently been left off the guest list for Taylor's wedding to Travis Kelce.
5: Sport.
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17: Just more now, and a come-from-behind victory has completed the day's play at the World Cup. Algeria fighting back from 1-0 down to beat Jordan 2-1 in San Francisco. Earlier, Argentina defeated Austria 2-0, France beat Iraq 3-0, and Norway down at Senegal 3-2. And there are claims that Latrell Mitchell's calf injury is worse than first thought. Mitchell was expected to be sidelined for a fortnight after limping off from training yesterday, but there are reports he'll actually be out for a month or even more. And that is the latest in news and sport.
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0: Nice and clear this afternoon. 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A shower or two tomorrow, 12 to 21. Showers on the increase Thursday, top of 21. 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
2: 20, not ideal.
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2: 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It doesn't sound great.
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0: We need your stories as we go through this hour because one of our favourites about crap animals attacks will be coming up.
2: We love a crap animal
0: sure
2: attack
0: do.
2: Story. It's inspired by, I don't know what's happening now, I'm just getting sent these. There's a lot of people who believe your phone is listening to you and spying on you. I 100% believe that because I don't have social media. So I don't have like an algorithm where I can get these things. That's randomly popping up on news websites that I see. One of the greatest ever crap animal attack stories has cropped up over the last 24 hours. I want to find out from you very soon, our family. When were you attacked by a crap animal?
0: Yeah, have a
2: not
0: think
2: a bear
0: about
2: or a tiger or something.
0: Nah.
2: Even something cool like a snake. No, something lame like a bird or
0: a silkworm. Something like that.
2: I have mentioned before I was almost bitten by a possum on my honeymoon. Not a euphemism. But up next, we're going to delve into the very heart of what makes Australia magnificent. Because I've got some real concerns. They've made some changes to Vegemite.
0: Mm.
2: And I don't know why they need to make it. We'll explain very soon and find out from members of the Hot Family who maybe fit into a very small and very concerning group.
0: It's 91.1 Hot FM, Nugget and Al.

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1: Hot Family, 1-300-468-911. This may be one of those times, Al, where we put it out to the Hot Family and nobody rings. Because I'm not sure about whether or not anybody actually belongs to the category we're searching for this afternoon. Because Hot Family, in the last 24 hours, you might have seen the news that through some sort of wisdom, they've decided to make a fairly drastic change to, pound for pound, Australia's greatest ever product.

0: Vegemite. Because Hot Family, we are now living in a world where you can now get Vegemite kids.
1: No.
0: Which is deeply concerning. Those kids seem to be certainly enjoying Vegemite. Hell, what did they say? We love our Vegemite. We all enjoy our Vegemite. Apparently not. So Kraft, in their wisdom, have now released kids' Vegemite. And it's got a lighter taste, still got all the usual vitamins, all the good stuff that's in Vegemite. But they're saying it's got a much lighter, not anywhere near as salty taste. And they're saying it's largely to go for kids. And this is the category I want to find out if anyone belongs to this afternoon. People who don't like Vegemite.
1: People who don't like Vegemite.
0: So 1-300-468-911. As I say, I feel like the phones may stay silent this afternoon. And if you do give us a call, we're not going to give you a hard time. I'd be fascinated to know, are there members of the Hot Family that don't like Vegemite? I feel like Kraft's barking up the wrong tree here.
1: Well, it's an institution, Australian Vegemite.
0: I would have Vegemite for every single meal if I could. Vegemite on toast is one of the greatest, simplest things in the world. You can have it for every meal of the day, breakfast, lunch, or dinner. It's chock full of vitamins. It's got niacin in it.
1: Yeah.
0: I don't even know what niacin is.
1: It's yeast extract, for goodness sake. My dad loved it so much, he used to put it on his steak.
0: Yeah, you do hear about people putting it on meat a lot of the time because it's salty taste.
1: Have they suggested why this has come about? Has somebody complained?
0: Well, I think they're saying, this is a quote, they're saying, designed specifically for younger taste buds, it's milder in flavour, and when tasted alongside original Vegemite with a smooth texture, easy for children to spread, also crafted with 50% less salt.
1: My kids never complained about the saltiness.
0: And I reckon you give your kids Vegemite straight away, don't you?
1: Yeah.
0: Like they're saying a lot of kids apparently are turning up their nose at Vegemite. I can't abide by this. This is madness. I know a lot of people come from overseas and try Vegemite.
1: But they eat it the wrong way.
0: They put too much on, don't they? Because it's not a spread, it's a schmear. You got to kind of just scrape it across your toast.
1: Very delicate,
0: you?
1: Yeah.
0: Yeah, I think it's, again, something that's in our DNA as Australians.
1: This isn't the first time they've tried to muck around with Vegemite, that cheesy mite
0: stuff.
1: They've
0: had cheesy mite. Well, I didn't realise there's a squeezable Vegemite as well.
1: I haven't seen that.
0: For people who want the sensation of using toothpaste, but having Vegemite on their whatever they're going to be putting it on. Hot Family, again, I don't know if anyone's going to call up, and if you do, we're not going to give you a hard time. I'm just made of questions at this point. 1-300-468-911. Are there members of the Hot Family out there that don't like Vegemite? Because this is what they're saying. They're saying the reason why we're doing this is for kids and for people who don't like the taste of original Vegemite.
1: And if so, would you prefer a low
0: salt? Would you give this a go?
1: Version.
0: And I just want to know what has happened, what broke you that made you not enjoy maybe the greatest single pleasure in life. You've seen me put away 9, 10, 11 saladas with Vegemite at lunch most days.
1: I sure have.
0: Absolutely love it. We're not going to give you a hard time. This is not a kangaroo court. We just want to know what's going on, Hot Family. 1-300-468-911. Are you a member of the Hot Family who doesn't really like Vegemite?
1: Vegemite haters.
0: I'm made of questions. I want to hear from you.
1: You're
0: this
1: in that group, 1-300-468-911. It's 91.1 Hot FM.

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1: Hot Family, 1300 468 911. We want to know this afternoon, I think the number's going to be very small if there are any out there in the Hot Family. Are there people out there that don't like Vegemite?
0: Mm.
1: Because we've been rocked in the last 24 hours. I thought it was actually, I had to check the calendar, that it wasn't April 1. It's the makers of Vegemite have come out with a new one called Kids Vegemite. Because apparently Aussie kids don't like the taste of Vegemite.
0: Is that how they're actually marketing it?
1: It's called Kids Vegemite.
0: Kids Vegemite.
1: But they're saying it's going to be great for kids. It's going to have less salt and a few health benefits and whatever else. But as the kids in the jingle said, we love our Vegemite. We all adore our Vegemite. We were a country raised on Vegemite. But apparently modern kids, don't worry about the social media ban. This is what the government needs to get onto. Modern kids aren't as keen on the salty, yeasty taste of Vegemite, but they also said it could very well appeal to tourists who come over here and want to try the iconic Australian spread and then do it wrong. Or, and I can't believe they said these words, people who don't like Vegemite.
0: See, I'm dubious. I would want to see the research.
1: I'm not convinced those people do exist. We've chucked it on the socials. A couple of people are very passionate about it. Maddie has said, the smell alone is enough to make me gag.
0: Oh.
1: That stuff is gross. Belinda says, I can't even open the lid without wanting to vomit. The smell is disgusting. It's not allowed in my house.
0: Oh, gee.
1: Craig said, we used to have Vegemite soup when I was a kid. Teaspoon in mug of hot water and broken up piece of bread after stirring.
0: That'd turn me off.
1: That sounds awful. The Legends of King Ludwig's have said, yep, none of us up here on the ridge. Guess it's a flavour you need to grow up with. Yeah, you do. You have to grow up with Vegemite, don't you?
0: Yeah, I guess so.
1: And look, Gail says, I tolerate it, but I have Promite at home. And Elmo says, yes, my husband apparently hates Vegemite. I thought he'd have amazing taste because he picked me. But he does like Promite, go figure.
0: Promite is sweet and yuck.
1: Apparently they are out in our community, Hot Family. Want to know this afternoon, are you, and we don't want to give you a hard time.
0: No, no, no.
1: We just want to know why. How could you not love Vegemite? Hot Family, want to know this afternoon, are you a Vegemite hater?
0: 1300 468 911.
1: In Nambour, Gene, how are you this afternoon, my friend?
2: I'm fantastic, guys. How are you?
1: Very well. Now, look, you might be able to hear there from lovely Jean. We've got an expat Pom here in our situation this afternoon. So you've had to try and work your way around to Vegemite. Are you a Vegemite hater?
2: I was.
1: You were?
0: Oh, you were?
2: And
0: okay.
2: I don't have it just on its own. I can't eat it just with Vegemite on a smear.
1: So you couldn't just have Vegemite on toast? Oh, you mix peanut butter and Vegemite?
2: I do.
1: And to be fair, Jeannie, you're putting on so much peanut butter that Vegemite basically disappears anyway.
2: I kind of, it's a smear of Vegemite, so you just got that salty, beefy taste, kind of meaty taste, but then a big dollop of peanut butter on the other side, and then squidge it together.
1: Because in your homeland, Jean, is it? It's more likely to have Marmite, is it?
2: Yes, yes, and I love that.
1: Okay, so what's the difference?
2: There's just a slightly different tang to Marmite. It's not. I don't think it's as strong.
1: And do you? Like, obviously, a lot of expats who come here, or people, tourists who come here. Did you make the mistake of putting on too much Vegemite in the early days? I think even us Australians can go, oh, no, there's an amount you put on. Because people chuck it on like peanut butter. It's too much.
2: Yes. I actually had toast and smeared it on and gagged. And one of the guys I worked with said, oh, no, you've done that wrong. And he showed me how you're supposed to do it. And it was actually an Australian that said to me, to get used to it, put peanut butter on the other side.
0: And he's got you on the toast together.
2: And it tastes lovely.
0: So how would you go with the new suggested variety?
1: The kids one. Would you give that a go, Gene?
2: I think that would be pretty cool.
1: It might ease you into it.
2: Yes, definitely.
1: Because so you started off with the peanut butter on top of the Vegemite. Have you attempted to go back to just solo Vegemite yet?
2: No.
1: I think this is going to happen, Gene. This is going to happen. And I'll just question more for my own interest. When you're putting peanut butter on, is it crunchy or is it smooth?
2: Depends what mood I'm in.
1: Oh, you're going for both.
0: The only umbrance I take with Vegemite is I've eaten a lot of it and I have no rose in my cheeks
1: at all. But your eyes are very red.
0: Yeah, maybe.
1: Probably should get that checked. Gene, hopefully we can woo you over to our side. Have a great afternoon.
0: Thank you, Gene.
2: You too, guys. See ya.
0: Let's go to Adam in Maroochydore. G'day, Adam.
1: Adzi, hello, mate.
3: How you going, guys? No, just thought I'd call to keep you company because I'm not expecting many people to call in.
0: Well, you're right there.
1: Well, shockingly, we have had a couple of people call, Adam, so just want to make sure you're all clear here. You're a Vegemite lover?
3: Yeah, Vegemite lover, but I think Vegemite is like Australia's equivalent of the chilli or spicy food. You'd have to go try some other cultures and other meals and you hook in and you cop the burn, but I think it's Vegemite's kind of in that same... boat.
1: And to be fair, I mean, if we're being sensitive to our foreign friends, people who come here from other countries and hear about Vegemite and want to try it, right out of the gate, it doesn't look great, does it? Hey, here's this black tar-like substance. It smells pretty strong. Chuck it in your mouth. So I can see why people straight away are going,
0: yeast extract, you think, what is that exactly?
1: Oh, wait, so I'm going to put this boot polish on my toes, am I? So I do get why some people are put off it, but good to see you fighting the good fight, Adam. Have a great afternoon. Thanks for your call.
3: Thank God.
0: Thank you, mate.
1: Let's go to Mount Coolum. Carolyn, how are you?
4: Good, thank you.
1: Now, Carolyn, I say this with love. Are you a Vegemite hater?
4: Yes.
1: Oh.
0: sorry, crowd.
1: No, studio audience.
0: I'm pushing
1: them
0: back out the door.
1: Carolyn, I'm going to ask this as someone who cares about you. What happened to you? What is going on here?
4: I obviously grew up in England. And
1: another expat.
4: Marmite.
1: Okay, yep. Oh, so Jean was telling us before, Marmite's more the go in the old dart, yeah?
4: Yeah, and I did try it because when I first came over here, I couldn't get Vegemite. I couldn't get Marmite.
1: Yep.
4: So I tried the Vegemite, but it's really strong and,
1: It's right. Yeah. And you've never tried to go back. Now you've acclimatised to Australian conditions more. You haven't tried to go back?
4: No.
1: Oh, that's fair enough.
0: Look, maybe Carolyn will be a candidate for the new kids variety.
1: I reckon try the kids one, Carolyn. So give that a go. Let us know how it goes, okay?
4: Thank you.
1: Have a great afternoon. Bye.
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7: G'day, reports of a crash. Roy's Road around Steve Irwin Way, Biwa. Minor delays slowing up outbound through Mountain Creek on the Sunshine Motorway around a couple of minutes, and the Nicklin Way around the Kiwanis Shopping Centre and through Arana. A little slow, easing a bit. Caloundra Road, Kiwanis Way, Link Road roundabout Meriden Plains. Maroochydore Road, better traffic outbound at Pike Street, Kunda Park. Want to feel like a big deal? You will during Prime Day. 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
1: 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So up next, we need to discuss when crap animals attack.
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1: When crap animals attack.
0: We need to find out.
2: Oh, it's our favourite. Hot Family, 1300 468 911. We want to know this afternoon, when you were attacked by a crap animal, not a cool animal, not when you go to the hospital, you say, oh, I was mauled by a Bengal tiger or a Kodiak bear or something, even one of the myriad terribly dangerous snakes we have here in Australia. When were you attacked by a crap animal?
0: Yeah.
2: Like a bird or a fish or a meerkat or something. Because I found this magnificent story on Family. And I got to tell, I do feel sorry for this guy because it is embarrassing. Let me take you to the beautiful, sleepy English village of Collerton in Leicestershire. It already just, you're picturing like, I'm thinking of somewhere where Inspector Morse would get filmed.
0: Rolling hills.
2: Yeah, and just, you know, the gentle tweet of birds and lovely thatched roofed cottages. And a lovely man by the name of Ben Storer was just walking near his home in Collerton, Leicestershire. Well, unfortunately, he was viciously attacked by a buzzard. So he said, I didn't see anything, I didn't hear anything. And this is the quote of the year. I just got clonked on the head from behind. And so apparently there is this one particular buzzard that is going on a spree in this sleepy English village. Stephen Cleaver is the bloke who owns the Gelsmore restaurant, which is basically across the road from this one particular country path where people walk through. And he said they are regularly having people, and I quote, come into their restaurant with blood dripping from their heads. And the staff have also been targeted by the animal they're now calling Boris the Buzzard. So apparently this poor guy, this Ben Storer, had to go to hospital where he had to get stitches and get his head glued. When the ER staff asked him what happened, fairly natural question, they laughed and didn't believe him.
0: I think buzzards have the sharp, they would have the sharp claws.
2: Birds are mean.
0: Yeah.
2: I've said for years, birds are jerks. They are terrifying birds.
0: He should come out here and try our magpies.
2: Well, apparently this thing's big, though.
0: Yeah, so they are.
2: This restaurant that's across the road, in this story, they were asking some of the staff about, you know, have you seen this guy? And they were saying he's absolutely huge. And the Royal Society for the Protection of Birds has said their wingspan can range from 1.1 to 1.3 metres. And they can be heavy as well. And they're mean. They're ornery as. So it's a pretty dynamic combination.
0: So any attempts to relocate said buzzard?
2: No one's going near him. And apparently it's quite common that people who are walking down this pathway know about Boris's exploits and will walk and will like swing like a jumper or something above their head.
0: Yep.
2: Like Kevin Sheedy, just to try and distract Boris from possibly coming down and, to quote Ben, clonking them on the head from behind. The good thing is Ben's fully recovered. He's all right. But that is a crap animal attack, isn't it?
0: That is, sadly.
2: That is a crap animal attack. That's what we're looking for this afternoon, Hot Family. 1-300-468-911. We want to know, not when you're attacked by a cool animal.
0: No.
2: When were you attacked by a crap animal? We're going to be sensitive about it. We probably won't laugh. We want to hear about it.
0: We know they're out there. 1-300-468-911.
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0: Oh, wow. Plus, we've also got our track tack. It is back. You are up by one. I am coming to get you tomorrow. Plus, our Wednesday weather kid, Nixie. He joins us. We'll see you tomorrow from 5 when you wake up here at 91.1 Hot FM.

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0: Yes, new edition.
2: Oh, it's one of our favourites, Hot Family. 1-300-468-911. We want to know this afternoon, when were you attacked by a crap animal? Not a cool animal, but an animal that when you tell people you got attacked by it, you're moderately embarrassed to tell the story, because I love this story from England, from Leicestershire, in this little tiny sleepy village called Collerton, where a buzzard called Boris the Buzzard has been going on an attacking spree.
0: Look out for Boris.
2: He put this poor bloke, Ben Storer, in the hospital. We had to get his head glued after he attacked him from behind. Then he, quote, clonked him on the head. And apparently there's this one particular laneway where Boris patrols, and people are terrified to go there now because he's going nuts. And people aren't, they're not saying a lot like he's nesting or anything or just protecting his young. He's just a jerk.
0: Yeah.
2: Just a massive jerk like most birds
0: attacking
2: are.
0: You from behind, that's cowardly.
2: Yeah, it's a coward punch is what it is. But it's also very embarrassing to rock up to the ER and say, I got attacked by a buzzard.
0: A buzzard.
2: Right in the sweet spot that we like to play. And Hot Family is our latest edition of When Crap Animals Attack. We want to know this afternoon, were you attacked by a crap animal?
0: What have you got for us? 1-300-468-911.
2: Mooloola Valley, one of my favourite spots on the entire Sunshine Coast. It's T-Dog. How are you, T-Dog?
3: Oh, bloody awesome, mate.
2: Mate, awesome. Welcome along to the latest edition of When Crap Animals Attack. Big boy, you're in a safe space here. You're not going to be judged. We care about you. What crap animal were you attacked by?
3: Well, I was showing the grandkids the grubs from the stag beetle, those like look-like witchetty grubs. They have like a big giant type peppers.
2: Yeah.
3: And I was handing them the grubs into a basket, and as I went to grab the next one, it bit in between my fingers. I threw my shoulder up and threw my shoulder
0: out. Those pesky varmints.
2: That is rough. Because those stag beetles, they can get, I was saying, for a beetle, they can get big and they can get mean too, can't they, Doc?
3: Oh, yeah, mate, yeah.
2: And those pincers, when they get a hold of you, they're a bit like a crab. They won't let go unless they have to.
3: And right in between the fingers.
2: Oh, the webbing.
0: It's almost like it knew the spot. Yeah. It knew the spot to aim for.
2: And to be fair, it's not like you were messing with it. You were feeding it. Like you were going, hey, mate, here's a nice fat witchetty grub. Mm. Enjoy that.
0: Yeah.
2: And so you've thrown the thing up in shock and you've blown the shoulder out.
3: Yeah, blown the shoulder.
2: So how did that conversation go with the doctor?
3: It didn't go to the doctor. The family had a pretty good laugh.
2: And how long were you laid up with the shoulder?
3: Probably about a day and a half.
2: And to be fair, when your mates asked you, did you tell them, oh, mate, I rolled the motorbike or something? Did you try and fancy it up a bit?
3: They
0: saw through it.
2: That's the problem. They would have gone, no, we don't believe you. That mark on your finger, that looks like a rhinoceros beetle stick. We know what's happened to you. Oh, T-Dog, that is a crap animal attack. Yep. Thanks for your call,
0: legend. That'll be a lot to beat,
2: have
0: T-Dog.
2: Have a great afternoon.
3: Thanks, dude. Bye-bye.
0: All right, let's see what Jody in Maroochydore has encountered. Hello, Jody.
4: Hello, how you going?
0: We're very good. Well, we love this segment. Mm-hmm, it's When Crap Animals Attack.
2: Joe, we're going to be sensitive. We're going to be caring. Yep. When were you attacked by a crap animal?
4: It would have been about 30 years ago in Perth. We were visiting a zoo, and I was patting this monkey. Oh. And as I was patting it, the handler said, don't look at monkeys in the eyes because they don't like it. Well, as I'm patting it, my partner at the time looked at it in the eyes, and it bit me.
0: Well, I didn't warn you.
2: Didn't even bite him.
4: No, you bit me.
2: So you were basically a hostage in the situation of the hand of the monkey.
4: Yeah, pretty much.
0: Well, you were the closest object at the time.
2: Now, where on your person did it bite you, Jode?
4: On my finger.
2: Oh. So long before we had Charlie bit my finger, you had monkey bit my finger.
4: Yes.
0: What sort of monkey are we talking? One of those little bubby ones, the little capuchin monkeys, whatever they call them? Marmosets?
4: One of those little tiny ones.
2: Yeah. Now, the worrying thing, Jody, you're saying this happened about 30 years ago and it was a capuchin monkey. That was around about the time the movie Outbreak was in theatres. And if you recall, it was a capuchin monkey that started all the ruckus there as well. And so what are we off to the hospital to get shots? What are we doing after a monkey bite?
4: Yeah, I went to the hospital and had it all cleaned up and got tetanus shot.
0: Yeah.
2: And just checking, I'm just asking from a superhero perspective, you haven't displayed any kind of fantastic monkey-like skills since that day?
4: Oh, God, no.
2: Ripped off. That does qualify, Joan. Yeah. That is a crap animal attack. Thanks for your call.
0: Thank you, Joan.
4: Thank you.
2: Let's go to Lindsay and Udalo. How are you, Linz?
5: Oh, well, thanks, Zach.
2: My friend, when were you attacked by a crap animal?
5: Probably a month ago.
2: Oh, it's a recent one. Okay. Yes.
5: It was Rebecca, the laughing frog.
0: Oh, the laughing frog. YouTube name.
2: Now, is this on your property?
5: Yeah.
2: Now, I don't know a laughing frog. What do they look like? Are they like a green tree frog? What's the go?
5: Oh, no, they're a beautiful frog, and they're a golden colour.
2: Apparently they hate you, though.
0: Mm.
2: So what's the go? So why is Rebecca, the name you've obviously given her, why has she turned on you?
5: I'm not sure if she really meant it, but...
0: no, she meant it, Lindsay.
2: Hey, no, Lindsay, you are the victim here, mate. It's time for Rebecca's reign of terror to end.
5: Oh, yeah, the frog really wanted to get me. It hangs out on the window near the front door, and as I came out through the front door, it jumped onto my head. I shaved my head, so it was quite a surprise having a cold, clammy frog on my head. And at first I didn't know what had got me, but it was Rebecca.
2: And then you tried to remove her and she's given you a
0: bit.
5: Yeah, I didn't know what it was landing on my head. It felt like, they're cold and clammy.
2: Look, we've met you, Lindsay, and I reckon there's a good chance she thought your noggin was a lily pad.
0: Yeah.
2: So I'm actually starting to now join your side. Rebecca is not a fold here.
0: Yeah. That's a laughing frog.
5: She's back. She was all unarmed and I was unarmed.
2: Yeah, the problem is, though, she has the taste for human flesh now.
0: And she got the last laugh.
2: This is the beginning of a horror movie. Lindsay, have a great afternoon. Thanks for your call.
5: You too. Bye,
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7: 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Sunshine Coast traffic.
8: G'day, come on away, slowing northbound through Arana, about a 3 to 5 minutes lay inbound outbound through Mountain Creek on the Sunshine Motorway. Not too bad through Mount Coolum. Slowing a bit around the Plaza, Horn Parade, Maroochydore Road and Maroochydore Road, Cunder Park at Pike Street. Calowns Road, still a minute or two in delays around Kiwana Way, Link Road roundabout Meriden Plains. Just starting to build a little bit northbound through Burpengary on the Bruce. The new Queensland government is delivering tougher e-scooter and e-bike laws from the 1st of July to stop behaviour that puts lives at risk. Find out more at qld.gov.au. It's Travis, another check in 30 on 91.1 Hot FM.
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14: Your news now.
15: Hi there, I'm Laura Edison. Well, two dead seabirds are being tested after being found washed up on the South Australian coast. There are fears the birds died from the same deadly H5 variant of bird flu that killed two birds in Western Australia. The results are expected in the next few days while authorities step up coastal monitoring. The federal government's controversial tax reforms will pass in the Senate after they managed to strike a deal with the Greens. The Minor Party agreed to wade through the laws in exchange for a two-month extension to the NDIS inquiry. Prime Minister Anthony Albanese standing by his government's changes.
16: Making difficult decisions, but so that Australia can move forward. These reforms are important. They're a result of an ambitious budget that was handed down in the interests of the Australian people.
15: The opposition, however, claims it's a dangerous deal for hard-working Aussies. Overseas, and US Vice President J.D. Vance claims the talks with Iran and Switzerland aren't going well as the two countries look to bring an end to the war. Vance is saying negotiators are making progress in key issues, including keeping the Strait of Hormuz open and de-escalating tensions in Lebanon. The death toll from a heatwave in Europe has risen to 18, and there are fears there'll be more, with France, Spain, Italy and the UK facing the most intense conditions. Sadly, among the 18 killed were two young children. And Toy Story 5 has been a hit at the box office. The Disney flick making $228 million Aussie dollars on its opening weekend in the US. That's the biggest opening weekend for a movie in the Toy Story franchise.
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15: Just for now, and in the AFL, Brisbane Lions rock. Sam Draper has admitted this week's clash against the Sydney Swans won't be easy, given how good of a season they're having.
17: Very good team. They're second on the ladder, I think, at the moment. They've had a really good start to the year, I think. Yeah, being aware that they go quick and stopping that game, their fast game, I reckon, will be a key thing for us.
15: And in NRL, scans have confirmed that South Sydney's Latrell Mitchell has a torn calf in a fresh blow to the New South Wales side ahead of State of Origin. Mitchell was in contention for a call-up to the Blues squad. And that is the latest in news and sport.
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0: Nice clear evening ahead, but looks like we are in for a shower or two tomorrow, more so in the northern parts of the Sunshine Coast, 11 up to 21. Showers on the increase from Thursday, right now 17 degrees.
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0: We'll do a little quick reminder soon for School of the Year, which is back on.
2: Nominations are open now, but you can't just go and nominate your school as much as you love it. The school's got to do it. We'll give you some info very soon, because your school could be scoring $10,000 if they're a winner, when it just like Good Sam's was last year.
0: Yeah, that's a lot of cake stalls.
2: That's a lot of cake stalls. That's a lot of money for the PNC. We'll give you some info very soon. We love School of the Year.
0: Coming up next, though, we're going to spin that wheel, the wheel of knowledge, because we've got $50 to spend at King's Beach Bar.
2: We'll do it next.
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0: You're going to love winning this. $50 worth at the King's Beach Bar. 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
1: What a great song.
0: Absolutely. You know, I can take or leave Bon Jovi, but this is a genuinely great stadium rock song. Was this from the enormous Slippery When Wet album?
1: Sure it was.
0: Memory serves. Complete this 1980s Bon Jovi hit, Living on a What?
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2: Got a battle of the boys this afternoon, Albie. In Mapleton, we've got Paul. How are you, Paulie?
3: I'm going well, boys. How are you?
2: Very well. Now, have you recovered from the excitement of the race that stops the station? Because, Paulie, you came and you saw it live. Take us through that amazing race.
3: Oh, mate, absolutely fantastic afternoon. Great to meet you guys and all the crew. It was a great afternoon.
0: And you wanted me to win, didn't you, Paul? You wanted me to win.
3: Oh, mate, I tell you, absolutely. Albie, you were horrifyingly slow on the start. I have to say, I don't know what happened with yours. What happened?
2: Sometimes in these races it just doesn't go your way, unfortunately. But I think we're all thrilled that, because to be fair, if Ash didn't win this year, the tantrum would have had to deal with would have been horrendous. So it was for the best all round. So Paulie's having a crack at the wheel. Take it on Paul this afternoon in Yandina. We've got Harvey. How are you, Harvey?
4: Good, thanks.
2: Good to hear, mate. Now, gentlemen, you know the rules here. Your name is your buzzer. You jump in whenever you think you know the answer. Question five is worth 2 points. And if we can't separate yous after question five, we'll go to golden point. Paulie, are you ready?
3: I'm ready, boys.
2: Harvey, are you ready?
5: Yep.
2: We spun up Wheel of Knowledge music. Harvey, have you changed players there? No? Did someone just answer the question, are you ready for you?
0: This will be an interesting
2: Harvey,
0: game.
2: Harvey, if that question's too hard, you might struggle here, champion. But nonetheless, we'll press on. It's the Wheel of Knowledge music. Question one. Complete this 80s...
5: Harvey!
2: Oh, yes, Harvey?
5: Prayer.
2: Living on a prayer. Well done. Harvey's off to a flyer. There you go. No, we don't mind people teaming up.
0: No.
2: Harvey, who are you working with there, mate?
4: No one.
2: Okay, right. Well, the different voices you're doing are incredible, mate. you can monetize that skill one day, my young friend. Harvey leads 1-0.
0: Question two. The singing budgie was a famous disparaging nickname given to which Australian...
2: Yes, Paulie?
3: Paul.
2: Kylie Minogue.
0: Very unkind.
2: And it was only because her voice was terrible.
0: Yeah.
2: Apart from that, she was fine. Produced to the nth of her life, wasn't she? Listen to those early songs. There's a lot of production going on there.
0: We should be so lucky
2: the song ended when it did. One all, boys. Good battle. Question three. What nationality is singer Robbie Williams?
3: Paul.
2: Yes, Paul?
3: He is British.
2: Very proud Pom. And madly following the World Cup at the moment for his mighty Three Lions. Paulie leads 2-1.
0: Is our split personality Harvey still there?
2: No, you're still there, aren't you, Harvey?
0: I think he is.
2: Hello, Harvey.
0: Oh, are you
2: still there?
0: He's
2: right.
0: Still there. Okay.
2: Again, I'm concerned the delay on the answering the question, are you still there? That's right. We'll plough on regardless.
0: All right. It's a multiple choice for question four. Chester Bennington was the frontman of which rock band of the 90s/2000s? Was it A, The Killers, B, Green Day, or C, Linkin Park?
2: Harvey, yes, mate.
5: Linkin Park.
2: Correct. Good guess.
0: Oh,
2: so much angst. And we lost Chester, didn't we?
0: Yeah, we did. Quite in a few 2017. Years
2: ago. Yeah.
0: Sadly.
2: Oh, boys, we call this an absolute promoter's delight because we're all locked up at 2-2, and this is going to go.
0: This will go.
2: Question five will go. Harvey, are you ready, mate?
5: Yep.
2: Paulie, are you ready?
3: Absolutely.
2: Listen in closely, gentlemen, and very simply tell me. Who is singing this? Oh, that was Harvey by a... This is the crucial bit, Harvey, where you say the answer, and the answer is...
5: Katy Perry!
0: I'll give another chance here. This is for you, Paul.
2: Paulie, that song is being sung by...
3: It's on the tip of my tongue.
2: It doesn't help us, Paulie.
3: Can you believe it? Lady Gaga.
2: Now wait, we're just going to check with Fran the adjudicator.
0: Is she going to let it go?
2: No, it was after the buzzer, which means, boys, we go to golden point. Albie, you go over to the gilded safe. Grab us a music question. So, gentlemen, the one and only rule in golden point is if you buzz in and get it wrong, it's all over. It's sudden death. Harvey, are you ready?
4: Yeah.
2: Paul, are you ready?
3: Yeah, I'm ready to go. Good luck, Harvey.
2: Take it away. Oh, see, the boys are ready. Yeah, they're congratulating each other.
0: All right. To complete the set. Complete this 2000s hit from Christina Aguilera and Maroon 5. Moves like blank.
5: Harvey.
2: Harvey for the win.
5: Jagger.
2: Oh, he's done it. He's done it. Do you believe in miracles? Oh, Harvey, well done. The kid, we were worried when you struggled with the question, Harvey, are you ready? We had some real concerns.
0: At that point, we were worried.
2: But you were just driving up your price with the bookies because you've done it. Paulie.
0: Thanks for playing,
2: we're going to give you Greg Norman's number to see if you can talk about the biggest choke since the 1996 Masters.
3: I know.
2: Lady Gaga, you had it and you lost it. Paulie, you play again whenever you like.
3: No worries. Thanks, fella.
2: And Harvey, great job, legend. Well done.
0: Harvey's got the cockies.
2: My friend, you are off to the Kings Beach Bar with 50 in your pocket, mate. Well played.
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0: Wow. $50 worth at the Kings Beach Bar, which is celebrating its reopening as well. So get along to any of the beach bars.
2: Harvey's going to love it.
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7: 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Sunshine Coast traffic.
8: G'day, got a single vehicle crash, Bligh Road around Pentis Road heading eastbound through Bligh, just east of the Bruce Highway. Also got reports of a crash around the David Lowway roundabout to the Sunshine Motorway as well through Pacific Paradise. Bit of traffic outbound through Mountain Creek and the Sunshine Motorway and reports of a crash, Caloundra, Regent Street around Arthur Street. When sickness strikes, your pay doesn't have to stop. 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
0: Beautiful.
2: What a ripping spot.
0: Nice quiet spot there on a cul-de-sac. Four bedrooms, multiple living zones, set on a massive 4,000 square metre block in the heart of the Sunshine Coast. 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
0: It is Nugget and Al on the drive home. Fundraising for school can be tough, can't it?
2: Can be very hard. You've got to do bake sales and car washes and all that sort of stuff. Yeah. That, again, usually requires the parents to give up more of their time to try and help raise money for their school so they can buy some more high jump mats or send some kids on some excursions, whatever it might be. We'd much rather just give you a check for $10,000. That's going to be happening soon. More of the info about how you can get involved in School of the Year coming up next.
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3: This is very exciting, Hot Family. We absolutely love this time of the year. 91.1 Hot FM School of the Year, where one very lucky Sunshine Coast school will be scoring $10,000. That's handy for the PNC coffers, isn't it?
2: Yeah, absolutely.
3: I'm just trying to calculate how many Lamington sales. It'd need to be the world's greatest bloody Lamington, I imagine, to make $10,000. One foul swoop, $10,000. Your school gets the goods. Of course, Good Samaritan Catholic College last year, they scored themselves the $10,000, put shade sales over the prep playground. So that's a fantastic thing. But one of the really cool things about when we see the registrations that the schools put in, there's some great ideas, isn't there?
2: There's some ambitious ideas.
3: Look, what I do love, and when this gets a bit further along, we'll be going out to schools and visiting kids and talking to the kids. I like how all of them would like a pool.
2: Yep.
3: And some sort of a... I remember last year visiting the beautiful gang at Shevallum State School, going up on their assembly and starting a bit of a campaign that if they'd won the $10,000, I would come back on the day of the grand opening of their water slide. And they were whipped into a frenzy. I remember when I was leaving, I was walking past the prep classroom. It was like something out of The Lord of the Flies. The kids were just chanting, water slide, water slide.
2: Now, to be fair, you are responsible for like things like zip lines and all sorts of gear.
3: That's the sort of stuff kids want. That's what you want at your school. So the really important thing is, Hot Family, for your school to even have a chance, you've got to make sure the school registers. You can't register. The registration's got to come from the school at our website, 911hotfm.com.au.
2: Yeah. There's been some good things. I remember the kids got the pool ping pong tables.
3: Oh, that was a good one. No, sorry, Palmwood State School, that was. Yeah, that was really cool.
2: That was a ripper.
3: But I remember there was one of the schools we spoke to last year. We're going to build a recording studio.
2: Really?
3: I think it might have been Woombye State School. We're going to build a recording studio. So there's lots of schools on the Sunshine Coast. There's big ones, there's little ones, and everything in between. They've got big dreams.
2: Yeah.
3: $10,000 could make those dreams come true. Cast your mind back a very, very, very long way.
2: Yeah, I do.
3: To Cooperoo Primary School.
2: Yes.
3: What do you wish you'd had at that school?
2: More sports equipment, because when we played cricket, we had so little stuff. We used to wear one pad. One. So you go out
3: on your front leg.
2: When you go out to bat, you wouldn't have two pads on your legs. You'd only have one. And I said to the teacher one day, "Can't I have two?" And he said, "No, we don't have enough."
3: So was it one pad for each batter?
2: One, yeah.
3: The striker and the non-striker had a pad each.
2: I think the wicketkeeper had two gloves, which was good. But yeah, more sports equipment would have been handy.
3: Actually, I agree. That would have been handy. At my primary school, we used to have to do high jump. We had to land on the little thin mats.
2: Yeah.
3: So a lot of kids were winding themselves when they hit the deck. So look, it might be sports equipment. It could be equipment, academic equipment. It might be improvements to the school. Hell, it might be a water slide. Not sure if you can get one for $10,000.
2: You try.
3: But either way, now is the time to dream big, and now is the time to put in your entry. 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Make sure they register, because you can't be our winning school without that registration. That's the first port of call.
2: $10,000 School of the Year. It's thanks to Maroochydore Homemaker, your one-stop destination for all things school, and 91.1 Hot FM.
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12: Hi, I'm Sally Pearson. Australia faces Pakistan in the T20 Women's World Cup tonight in the UK. Our Aussie women are out to make it 4 from 4 at the tournament. Former Wimbledon champion Marketa Vondrosova has been banned for 4 years after refusing a drug test. The Czech player didn't provide a sample during an out-of-competition test at her home in December. And the Women's PGA Championship taking place in the US in the coming days will feature the highest purse in the history of women's golf at $13 million.
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0: Sean Mendes, 91.1 Hot FM. After six, we'll give you a cheat sheet. One of the questions that Sam and Ash will be asking tomorrow morning in the Let's Get Quizzical Pop Quiz. And you know the score, $1,000 on the line. Get the 10 questions in 60 seconds and you win $1,000 from Joyce Main. Even better if you already know one of the questions. We'll do that after six on the cheat sheet.
1: Burger and Pizza Co. 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
2: 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Sunshine Coast traffic.
3: G'day, a single vehicle crash has wrapped up Bligh Road just east of the Bruce Highway. Still around a 5-10 minute delay outbound through Mountain Creek on the Sunshine Motorway. A bit of traffic around the Kiwanis Shopping Centre on the Nickel Way and Caloundra Road. Still some minor activity around Kiwanis Way, Link Road roundabout Meriden Plains. Not too bad for the Bruce. 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The savings are huge and they won't be beaten with their best tyre price guarantee. 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It's Travis, another check in 30 on 91.1 Hot FM.
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9: Your news now.
10: Hi there, I'm Laura Edison. Authorities in South Australia will test two sub-Antarctic seabirds that have washed up on the coast amid concerns they could be carrying the H5N1 bird flu. The birds were found at Fowlers Bay Beach, about 360 k's from the WA border. Australia's first cases of the virus were confirmed in WA this week. The opposition has described an agreement between Labor and the Greens to pass reforms to housing taxation as a dangerous deal that'll leave Aussies worse off. As part of the deal, which will see changes to capital gains tax negative gearing pass in the Senate, the government will extend an inquiry into the NDIS. But opposition leader Angus Taylor says it's a dangerous deal for hardworking Aussies.
11: What we do know about this deal is that hardworking Australians are going to pay more tax. Investors are going to pay more. Savers are going to pay more. Small businesses are going to pay more.
10: Some hip pocket relief for families in the Queensland budget. Parents handed an extra $50 in back-to-school payments for primary school students. A similar theme in the New South Wales budget also handed down today, with savings on rego announced. Private car owners to pay $100 less, while motorcycle owners will be $80 better off. Over in the UK, and two Labor MPs are considering a challenge for Prime Minister in order to stop Andy Burnham getting it without a contest. It comes as Keir Starmer has announced his resignation. And Madonna has broken her silence on the cancellation of her biopic, saying she spent years working on the film but just couldn't secure the money for it.
2: Sport.
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10: Turning to sport now, and in NRL, the Rabbitohs have confirmed that centre Latrell Mitchell has sustained a grade 2 calf strain, which is related to his previous back injury. Mitchell is expected to be sidelined for up to 4 weeks, which means he won't be able to line up for the Blues in Game 3 of Origin. And a heartbreak for Jordan, who have been knocked out of their first ever World Cup. The side entered the second half of their game with a 1-0 lead before Algeria fought back, finding the back of the net twice. Algeria will now face Austria on Sunday for a chance to qualify directly into the round of 32. And that is the latest in news and sport.
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0: Nice clear evening ahead. We are in for a shower or two in mainly the northern parts of the Sunshine Coast tomorrow. Overnight 11 to 21. Showers though on the increase on Thursday. And we are in for showers Friday and on the weekend.
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0: It's the final hour of the show. Cheat Sheet coming up very soon. We need to improve on to this morning's efforts, don't
5: we? Yeah, we didn't even get the whole 10 questions asked, which tends to me, I believe, we've spent too much time umming and ahhing our player this morning.
0: Yeah, you can't falter, you can't hesitate.
5: Our question that we're going to give you very soon is one of the ones you'll need tomorrow morning for the $1,000. It's from the world of TV, but it's lyrics to the theme song. That can be very tricky when you just hear them said as opposed to hearing them with the melody and with the music. Could be a really important one to Google. Our cheat sheet's coming up very soon.
0: We do it every Monday, unpopular opinions.
5: Back to mine, and we hosted it in my separate bedroom this afternoon because I firmly believe married couples, husband and wife, girlfriend, boyfriend, de facto, whatever the situation might be at your place, it's madness for adults to share a bedroom. I think it's absolutely ridiculous. You should have your own space. Couples should have separate bedrooms. I put it out there this afternoon. Did the Hot Family agree or disagree? You'll find out soon.
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0: Happens every day. 10 questions, 60 seconds, get them all right. $1,000 in your pocket.
3: That's a nice way to kick off hump day with $1,000 in your pocket. Sam and Ash, you've got a big sack of cash just ready to give you tomorrow morning at 10 to 8. As Albie says, not a difficult job. Answer 10 questions in 60 seconds. This morning, 7 out of 10.
0: What's on the improve?
3: So, pretty good. Obviously, getting all 10 was a good result. Last couple of days, we've only been getting 8 or 9 questions asked. So, got all 10. Unfortunately, I only got the 7. We want to go better than that tomorrow. I want the 10 out of 10. We want somebody in the Hot Family winning the $1,000. I reckon most people will know this from year 6. But I reckon, and I'll explain in a moment, we will accept 2 answers for this particular question, because one of the questions you'll need to answer tomorrow, it's a longish question too. What is the name of the world's largest sand island that is found in Australia?
0: Did you help compile
3: this?
0: No.
3: It's one of my only facts I know, is that this place, not far from here, is the world's largest sand island.
0: Because it is known by 2 different names now.
3: Obviously, there's the traditional name, and then the name that I guess settlers gave this place as well. So, whereas more nowadays use the traditional indigenous name,
0: yes,
3: don't we?
0: Yes.
3: But I believe we will accept either or. What's the name of the world's largest sand island? Something we all learned in grade 6. Maybe you have to do a project on it for school.
0: Some of us have hung on to it ever since.
3: But again, that's a longish question. If you can jump in nice and early, good chance to buy yourself some seconds for the back end.
0: 10 to 8 tomorrow morning. It's your chance to play the Let's Get Quizzical Pop Quiz with Sam and Ash. $1,000 on the line, all thanks to Joyce Main. Good luck tomorrow morning. It's 91.1 Hot FM.
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1: Al's Craft Gossip, where you don't miss a thing.
0: Now, I spoke about the nominations for the Logies yesterday.
2: You did in stunning detail.
0: I did make a false statement where I said Channel 7 has nobody.
2: No, they got quite a few nominations, yeah.
0: But David Kosh has come out today and unleashed over the fact that Sunrise has got no nominations, not even like Natalie Barr or
2: Matt Shervington.
0: None of them. Whereas the Today program, which, let's face it, they've smashed Today.
2: They've been trouncing Today in the ratings for literally 15 years.
0: Yet Sarah Arbo and Carl Stefanovic, etc., have all been nominated for Best Presenters, but nothing from Sunrise.
2: That does seem wildly unfair.
0: Yeah, I think it does. So look, I think
2: I love the fact that Koshy doesn't care anymore. He's just teeing off now.
0: He's teeing off.
2: He wouldn't have said it while he was still on Sunrise. Now we can just go, mate, I'm just a retired rich dude and the president of Port Adelaide. I'm going to tee off.
0: But he did leave out, like, the facts were that Sunrise won every single day, was averaging 424,000 viewers as opposed to Today, which was down in the low 300s, and he said it's been going on for years. So he's got a very valid point, I think.
2: No, I don't think it's unfair. But the thing is, isn't the thing with the Logies, though, most of it is most popular. Like, a lot of award show are sort of, you know, a reward for being outstanding at what you do.
0: Yeah.
2: This is literally, you know, people said, oh, it's not a popularity contest. This literally is.
0: But even
2: that might be why.
0: Even on a popularity scale, you'd think Sunrise would be ahead, wouldn't you? Carl must be just standing in front of a voting machine.
2: Refresh. Refresh.
0: It's another vote. In between
2: episodes of his podcast. Refresh. Refresh.
0: Now, I'm completely confused with this Taylor Swift, Travis Kelce wedding scenario.
2: Okay, why?
0: Because now, this is what I've gleaned today. I don't know if you've been seeing all of this stuff in the gossip columns, etc.
2: Well, I don't bother looking at those columns, mate, because I've got you.
0: Exactly right.
2: So you're my main resource.
0: Here's three big points, though, that have arisen in the last 24, 48 hours.
2: Yeah.
0: Insiders confirm the July 3 Madison Square Garden event is a celebration party, not the wedding ceremony.
2: So is it a pre-wedding?
0: So they're thinking that maybe, because this is the second one, Swift and Kelce reportedly want their ceremony away from the public eye, with Rhode Island activity sparking speculation. So they're
2: thinking, because she owns a property in Rhode Island, doesn't she? Okay.
0: So now the thought is coming that maybe they're going to have their wedding with select guests at venue A.
2: In Rhode Island.
0: And then move across to Madison Square Garden for celebration.
2: That's a fair move.
0: That is,
2: like,
0: isn't
2: it? Different state.
0: I don't know.
2: It's not like you're just popping across the road.
0: Well,
2: but are we thinking, because a real American thing that does seem to be coming into more and more weddings here, sadly, is like the rehearsal dinner.
0: Mm-hmm.
2: You know, where you get together often the night before?
0: Yep.
2: Because we don't know the order of things. So maybe the Madison Square Garden gig is going to be like that. Like a pre-wedding party?
0: Yeah.
2: And then they maybe make the move to Rhode Island the next day or the day after. Because it's not like you're just popping across the road. You literally are changing states.
0: Well, there's rumours that she's already had a bachelorette party at her place.
2: Well, that would make
0: sense.
2: If you're having bucks and hens, now would be the time to kind of have it a couple of weeks. So that makes sense. Did I see somewhere that Blake Lively has gotten invited?
0: I read that as well. Yeah. I thought that from a lady who's supposedly way on the outer, that seems bizarre, doesn't it?
2: I wouldn't even be shocked if we got to the 3rd or 4th of July and they revealed they're already married. Honestly, I wouldn't be shocked.
0: True.
2: With all this speculation. So no doubt when these big stories come through, Kate Halfpenny will be across the We talk to her tomorrow. Everything's going to be fine.
0: And according to another, Taylor Swift has been working on a love song for her soon-to-be husband, Kelce. She's been recording a song.
2: Awkward.
0: Yeah. Wouldn't that be, I don't know.
2: That's a nightmare.
0: Even with Taylor Swift, I think the worst thing would be if she walks up and then all of a sudden a guitar appears and she starts serenading.
2: And he's got to sit like front and centre, because you know this about me. It's my nightmare. One of the joys of working at a radio station, Hot Family, is from time to time, because we deal with record companies, not so much anymore, but we used to deal with the record companies, and I go, hey, we're going to bring this famous celebrity into your office and they're going to perform in the boardroom.
0: Yeah, we've had lots of good ones.
2: We've had some amazing ones over the years. I've not attended a single one. Because that is my absolute nightmare, being in a room that small and having to make eye contact with someone who's singing their heart out. It's my nightmare. That would be worse. If that's your new wife warbling away some song she's just written for you.
0: Well,
2: it's a lot of pressure on Travis too. How do you follow that?
0: I know. That's very true. And it's According to the source, the pop sensation has maybe not stopped at a one-off wedding single. There's been talk she'll record an entire wedding album, saying Taylor writes really fast and she has a zillion ideas, so it wouldn't be hard for her.
2: You know what's happened? She's gotten mixed up. When people say a wedding album, they mean a photo album. She's thought, okay, into the writing room I go. Probably another billion copies to go out the door.
0: So yeah, lots of threads to follow there.
2: And is that all going to be happening at Madison Square Garden?
0: I have no idea.
2: I shall keep you informed.
0: Okay. Al's crab got
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1: 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Sunshine Coast traffic.
4: Last look at the sunny coast roads. It's all good on the Bruce Highway between Brisbane and Gympie. No hold-ups for Steve Irwin Way through Biwa and Landsborough, and it's filtered out nicely now through Mountain Creek on the Sunshine Motorway. Just a bit of congestion in Maroochydore for Aerodrome Road at Maud Street, to Horton Parade and Newport Avenue around Ocean Street. 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
1: Yes, new edition.
2: Oh, it's one of our favourites, Hot Family. 1-300-468-911. We want to know this afternoon, when were you attacked by a crap animal? Not a cool animal, but an animal that when you tell people you got attacked by it, you're moderately embarrassed to tell the story, because I love this story from England, from Leicestershire, in this little tiny sleepy village called Collerton, where a buzzard called Boris the Buzzard has been going on an attacking spree.
1: Look out for Boris.
2: He put this poor bloke, Ben Storer, in the hospital. We had to get his head glued after he attacked him from behind. Then he, quote, clonked him on the head. And apparently there's this one particular laneway where Boris patrols, and people are terrified to go there now because he's going nuts. And people aren't, they're not saying a lot like he's nesting or anything or just protecting his young. He's just a jerk.
1: Yeah.
2: Just a massive jerk like most birds.
1: Attacking
2: are.
1: You from behind, that's cowardly.
2: Yeah, it's a coward punch is what it is. But it's also very embarrassing to rock up to the ER and say, I got attacked by a buzzard.
1: A buzzard.
2: Right in the sweet spot that we like to play in. Hot Family is our latest edition of When Crap Animals Attack. We want to know this afternoon, were you attacked by a crap animal?
1: What have you got for us? 1-300-468-911.
2: In Mooloola Valley, one of my favourite spots on the entire Sunshine Coast, it's T-Dog. How are you, T-Dog?
3: Oh, buddy, awesome, mate.
2: Mate,
3: awesome.
2: Welcome along to the latest edition of When Crap Animals Attack. Big boy, you're in a safe space here. You're not going to be judged. We care about you. What crap animal were you attacked by?
3: Well, I was showing the grandkids the grubs from the stag beetle. Those, like, look like witchetty grubs. They have, like, a big, giant-type peppers.
2: Yeah.
3: And I was handing them the grubs into a basket, and as I went to grab the next one, it bit in between my fingers. I threw my shoulder up and threw my shoulder out.
1: Oh. Those pesky varmints.
2: That is rough. Because those stag beetles, they can get, I'm saying for a beetle, they can get big and they can get mean too, can't they, Doc?
3: Oh, yeah, mate, yeah.
2: And those pincers, when they get a hold of you, they're a bit like a crab. They won't let go unless they have to.
3: Right in between the fingers.
1: Oh, that, yeah.
2: Oh, the webbing.
1: It's almost like it knew the spot. It knew the spot to aim for.
2: And to be fair, it's not like you were messing with it. You were feeding it. Like you were going, hey, mate, here's a nice fat witchetty grub. Mm. Enjoy that.
1: Yeah.
2: And so you've thrown the thing up in shock and you've blown the shoulder out.
3: Yeah,
2: blown
3: the shoulder.
2: So how did that conversation go with the doctor?
3: I didn't go to the doctor, but the family had a pretty good laugh.
2: And how long were you laid up with the shoulder?
3: Probably about a day and a half.
1: Oh, geez.
2: And to be fair, when your mates asked you, did you tell them, oh, mate, I rolled the motorbike or something? Did you try and fancy it up a bit?
3: They saw through it.
2: That's the problem. They would have gone, no, we don't believe you. That mark on your finger, that looks like a rhinoceros beetle stick.
1: Yeah.
2: We know what's happened to you. Oh, T-Dog, that is a crap animal attack.
1: Yep.
2: Thanks for your call, legend.
1: That'll be a lot to beat,
2: have
1: T-Dog.
2: Have a great afternoon.
3: Thanks, dude. Bye-bye.
1: All right, let's see what Jody in Maroochydore has encountered. Hello, Jody.
4: Hello, how you going?
1: We're very good. Well, we love this segment. Mm-hmm, it's When Crap Animals Attack.
2: Joe, we're going to be sensitive. We're going to be caring. Yep. When were you attacked by a crap animal?
4: It would have been about 30 years ago in Perth. We were visiting a zoo, and I was patting this monkey.
2: Oh.
4: And as I was patting it, the handler said, don't look at monkeys in the eyes because they don't like it. Well, as I'm patting it, my partner at the time looked it in the eyes, and it bit me.
1: Well, I didn't warn you.
2: Didn't even bite him.
4: No, it bit me.
2: So you were basically a hostage in the situation of the hand of the monkey.
4: Yeah, pretty much.
1: Well, you were the closest object at the time.
2: Now, where on your person did it bite you, Jode?
4: On my finger.
2: Oh! So long before we had Charlie bit my finger, you had Monkey bit my finger.
4: Yes.
1: What sort of monkey are we talking? One of those little bubby ones, the little capuchin monkeys, whatever they call them? Marmosets?
4: One of those little tiny ones.
2: Yeah. Now, the worrying thing, Jode, you're saying this happened about 30 years ago and it was a capuchin monkey. That was around about the time the movie Outbreak was in theatres. And if you recall, it was a capuchin monkey that started all the ruckus there as well. And so what are we off to the hospital to get shots? What are we doing after a monkey bite?
4: Yeah, went to the hospital and had it all cleaned up and got tetanus shot.
1: Yep.
2: And just checking, I'm just asking from a superhero perspective, you haven't displayed any kind of fantastic monkey-like skills since that day?
4: Oh, God, no.
2: Ripped off. That does qualify, Jode. Yeah. That is a crap animal attack. Thanks for your call.
1: Thank you, Jode.
4: Thank you.
2: Bye. Let's go to Lindsay and Utilo. How are you, Linz?
0: Ah, well, Zag Zag.
2: My friend, when were you attacked by a crap animal?
0: Probably a month ago.
2: Oh, it's a recent one. Okay. Yes.
0: It was Rebecca, the laughing frog.
1: Oh, the laughing frog YouTube name.
2: Now, is this on your property?
0: Yeah.
2: Now, I don't know a laughing frog. What do they look like? Are they like a green tree frog? What's the go?
0: Oh, no, they're a beautiful frog, they're a golden colour.
2: Apparently they hate you, though.
1: Mm.
2: So what's the go? So why is Rebecca, the name you've obviously given her, why has she turned on you?
0: I'm not sure if she really meant it, but...
1: no, she meant it, Lindsay.
2: Hey, no, Lindsay, you are the victim here, mate. It's time for Rebecca's reign of terror to end.
0: The frog really wanted to get me. It was it hangs out on the window near the front door, and as I came out through the front door, it jumped onto my head. I shaved my head, so it was quite a surprise having a cold, clammy frog on my head. And at first I didn't know what had got me, but it was Rebecca.
2: And then when you tried to remove her and she'd given you a what's up?
1: She's given you a bit.
0: Yeah, I didn't know what it was landing on my head. It felt like, they're cold and clammy.
2: Look, we've met you, Lindsay, and I reckon there's a good chance she thought your noggin was a lily pad. So I'm actually starting to now join your side. Rebecca is not a fold here.
1: Yeah. That's a laughing frog.
0: She was all unarmed and I was unarmed.
2: Yeah, the problem is, though, she has the taste for human flesh now.
1: And she got the last laugh.
2: This is the beginning of a horror movie. Lindsay, have a great afternoon. Thanks for your call.
0: You too. Bye.
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0: that is Tuesday.
1: Big thank you to all the members of the Hod family sharing their possibly still traumatic animal attack stories. Monkeys. Monkeys are out of control.
0: Yeah, monkeys are the prime offenders.
1: Another good piece of advice. We had a number of people we couldn't fit on the show who also said there have been some monkey attacks. So keep an eye on a monkey. Just saying, if they're nearby, keep a good eye
0: keep
1: on them.
0: Keep your distance.
1: Now, tomorrow, of course, Would You Rather Wednesday. It's a bit of a question about would you like more money or more time?
0: Mm-hmm.
1: It's probably a fair way to put it.
0: That is an
1: And I was really surprised the way you're going on this.
0: No,
1: I thought you'd be on my team for this for sure. So this is very interesting. And I think they're both, it's probably safe to say they're both good options.
0: Yeah, they are good options, yes.
1: But they're sort of good options. They're sweet and sour, aren't they?
0: A little
1: bit of a taste of both. So we'll
0: explain more tomorrow.
1: We'll find out what's going on tomorrow for Would You Rather Wednesday. Also, we'll have another round of course, School Holiday Survivor. Get somebody sorted out with something fun to do on the school holidays.
0: Well, the school holidays are just about upon us, so yes.
1: Yeah, they're getting terrifyingly close. And of course, we should mention tomorrow being the proper gossip day with the lady Kate Halfpenny.
0: Kate Halfpenny.
1: Talking about a celebrity romance, who I think, to be fair, none of us thought would have lasted this long. It's about to clock up a cool year.
0: Yeah, it is a surprise. Doesn't seem like it's been going that long.
1: This felt like one of those tabloidy PR kind of relationships, and now it seems to be fair dinkum.
0: Yeah.
1: So we'll get into that with our gossip queen, Kate Halfpenny, as well. Before we let you go, though, as always, of course, my farewell fact. Do you remember when eBay was massive? Like, for a while there, it felt like everything you bought and sold was on eBay, wasn't
0: it? Yeah.
1: Like,
0: it's obviously still pretty big.
1: It's still pretty big. It's still very, very big, but nowhere near as big as it was. In fact, eBay, it was the height of eBay. I've done a bit of research. This isn't even my farewell fact yet. This is just bonus information. That the high point of eBay, unsurprisingly, was during COVID. During that 2020-2021 period, its gross merchandise volume, basically the merchandise it was holding on its website, was valued at $87.4 billion.
0: Wow.
1: That's how much crap they were selling. With the new stuff or people's old push bikes, $87.5 billion. And apparently it peaked at 185 million active users in 2021.
0: That's incredible.
1: It's absolutely enormous, eBay, at the height of its power. But I want to go back to the start, because it all started in 1995, eBay. And my farewell fact this evening is that when it first launched, its first name was AuctionWeb. On the Labor Day weekend in 1995 in the United States, Pierre Omidyar, the guy who founded it, you know the first thing he sold on eBay?
0: Let me think. It'd be an item of clothing, wouldn't it?
1: No.
0: No?
1: The first thing ever sold on eBay, my farewell fact this evening, Hod family, was a broken laser pointer. Remember when laser pointers were all the rage?
0: Yeah.
1: People would use them in presentations and idiots would flash them into the sky to annoy pilots. The first thing he ever sold, just to test basically to see if the website even worked, because this is 1995, this is the infancy of the internet as well, he sold the broken laser pointer to a Canadian bloke called Mark Fraser for $14.83. He thought, I better do the right thing. I better just let this guy know that it's broken. It's not a working laser pointer. So he emailed him, and Mark Fraser emailed back and said, that's fine. That's what I collect, broken laser pointers.
0: They've got to be broken.
1: So in the words of Paul Kelly from Little Things, Big Things Grow,
0: wow.
1: The first thing ever sold on eBay in 1995 was a broken laser pointer. So, you know, maybe you've started a new business,
0: yep.
1: And it's hard and it's tough, and you might be thinking, should I have done this? Even eBay started with a broken laser pointer.
0: The only way is up from there.
1: Apparently that's the case.
0: That is another fascinating fact you
1: You're
0: furnished
1: welcome.
0: Us with. The Sam and Ash Wineback is on next, and we will see you tomorrow.
1: Bye.
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21: 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We've read lots of comments. A bit like this one. I'm so done with scammers. We want you to know we're on it. Optus's scam technology has blocked over 890 million scam calls and texts since 2020.
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23: Oh, today's show was wild and fun and a little hungover from the Lightning Gala, but we still managed to talk about Elon Musk and what he would spend $1 trillion on.
3: Yeah, absolutely. I'm very interesting as well. And as always, every break we would like to end in food with that one and this one. We went for a little reminisce in the town of Nambour. We're going to get to that one next.

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2: Important is it when you find a doctor you love.
3: Oh, and we have...
2: Especially
3: we,
2: you with your proctologist. It's important.
3: No, absolutely.
2: You build a relationship.
3: Absolutely. We've got a couple of really, really good doctors. But this guy, he's moved to the Nambour Clinic and he's great. But it was really interesting because I walked in there and it was like taking a step back in time. Now, I know this building is newer, but do you know the Nambour Family Medical Centre has been going for 50 years, Sam?
2: Is it the one on Short Street?
3: Like, is that near Sydney Street? I should know that.
2: Yeah, across from the Woolworths complex.
3: Yeah. Mate, unbelievable. Like, I remember going in there as a kid and taking my daughter in there yesterday to get checked out, and just brought back so many memories because when I was booking, I was going through some of it, like, and some of the doctors that I had when I was a kid are still there. I'm like, that. I find that's really unheard of.
2: Yeah. Like that kind of longevity. So we've been talking over
3: 25 years ago.
2: Yeah, right.
3: You know? But like the memories, and remember, you'd go into a waiting room and I can still smell the smell of the old building when they're in the old one just around the corner. It's like the smell of magazines.
2: Yeah.
3: And
2: yeah, it's funny how you associate that.
3: And my nan, so she passed away 2 years ago on the weekend. So she was 90 when she passed away, and she saw a couple of doctors there for years. Like my family, Nambour, like through and through. Yeah. You know, my grandparents used to live in that house, you know, on Nambour Bly Bly Road, that's just across from JC Hyatt. It's that little last one, sort of standing there, and used to be amongst the cane fields, and it's where my mum grew up. And it was just really nice to be able to take Miller through, and I was like, hey, that's where I went to school, because we don't go to like Nambour into the town a lot these days. It was really nice to be able to show my daughter where I went to school, and I'm like, this is where, you know. Saf, that's my mum, according to Rilla. That's where Saf used to pick me up, and this is where this used to happen, and, you know, this is where we used to, on a Friday night, we were allowed takeaway on a Friday night, so we used to go to that Mac. It's like, it was really cool just to be able to show her around. I know I live 20 minutes from Nambour, but it was just her and me taking a trip through the town yesterday, and it was just so funny walking in and seeing all these familiar names on the doors of the doctors and the smell that instantly was coming back with the magazines and
2: Speaking of the smell of Nambour,
3: yeah.
2: I used to associate the sugarcane smell.
3: Mm.
2: And you know that sickly, sweet, treacly smell that you'd get in your nostrils? I remember as soon as you'd sort of come around the Shell panorama there at the top of Woombai, and then as you'd head into Nambour, that smell would hit you. And you just go, oh, yeah, we're in Nambour.
3: Exactly.
2: Yeah.
3: Was it Larry the Loco or Laurie the Loco? I can never remember who it was.
2: Laurie.
3: Yeah, because remember the little cane train that used to come through? And again, that used to go through my grandparents' property.
2: Yeah, of course.
3: As well, which was really, really cool. And I remember all the fun things that were associated with Nambour. One of the other weird smells, which you'll totally judge me on, is... I remember when we used to go to after school care some afternoons, and it used to start to get to about, I don't know, 5 o'clock, or not, probably a bit earlier than that, rather, maybe like 4 o'clock, and you'd start to smell the KFC wafting over road into St. Joey's.
2: No, that's very cruelly placed KFC.
3: That's so mean.
2: So that KFC on Arundel Avenue, I have a fun story there because... Yeah. That's where when Xanthi, my ex-wife, was learning to drive the Toyota, she pushed a concrete planter box. Because you know when you pull into the speaker box? It used to be the speaker box.
3: I do, yeah.
2: Okay, so when we pulled in there, she's had to pull the wheel hard to get up to the speaker box. And so that's fine. So whether she's there at the right spot, she's talked away, blah, blah, blah, blah, blah. But then in taking off, remember they had those massive concrete planters, like they were the plant stands that the trees were in?
3: Yes.
2: Big red things, and the concrete was about yay thick, and each one, they were huge.
3: Yeah.
2: Well, she had the bull bar pointed towards one of those, and then before she took off, she forgot she had to correct the wheel. And being an old cruiser, it had no power steering.
3: Oh, no.
2: And the big heavy wheels on it were already facing this way. So as she's gone to take off in first gear, because again, it was manual.
3: Yes.
2: She's gone to take off. She didn't realise, and so she's panicked and dumped it and dropped the clutch.
3: No.
2: And she's pushed with the bull bar, that concrete planter box, into the wall.
3: What?
2: Of KFC and bricks stuff.
3: No.
2: Like it was a massive like a bit harder, and we would have gone through into the wall, into the KFC.
4: I'll have a two-piece chicken food, thanks.
2: Anyway, I've got, oh, my God.
4: No.
2: Handbrake on, and because there was no roof, I just stood up and piffed her out of the driver's seat into the passenger seat. I've jumped into the driver's seat, reversed out of KFC. When they say drive-through, they mean the bit that you've got road under. Not drive through the KFC. And then I've gone up to the window thinking, oh, we're in so much trouble.
4: Yes.
2: They've gone, oh, you're right, it happens all the time. I'm like,
4: no, how is this building still standing?
2: That's what I thought.
4: That's insane.
2: No trouble, no drama.
4: Isn't it funny, like, just the memories that just pipe up from time to time.
2: Namble.
4: And all of ours revolve around food. It's great. Yeah. 91.1 on FM.
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2: Sam and Ash's Facts Machine. Spitting out a daily fact you can use to impress your friends and confuse your enemies.
3: All right, this is way cool, and this is just some of the things that Elon Musk could do with $1 trillion, should he wish.
4: Okay.
3: All right, now I'm not suggesting he do any of these things, but it was just some interesting facts that popped up around it.
4: Yeah.
3: He could buy the entire population of Iceland a Bugatti Veyron each.
4: What?
3: So, which is cool. The entire Icelandic population could get their own Bugatti. That's nice.
4: Okay, nice.
3: He could buy every football team in the Premier League with $970 billion left over. Yeah.
4: Whoa.
3: Yeah. He could buy every person in the UK a full English breakfast every day for more than 3 years.
4: Jeez.
3: That's a funny one.
4: Yeah.
3: He could build over 1,200 Wembley stadiums. He could give $1 million to 1 million people. And he could buy Netflix, Disney, Spotify, HBO, EA, and still have $60 billion left over by the end of it. And here's my favorite. He could order more than 80 billion pizzas. Imagine putting that order through.
4: Oh, my God.
3: Do you reckon you'd have to phone it in, or do you be like, you'd be doing it online?
4: Yeah, you do. Yeah, that, well, it'd almost be a little bit too embarrassing to go in and order that. They'd be working for years to be able to fulfill that order.
3: And can I have one with anchovies, please?
4: Yeah. Just one?
3: Yeah, because this is what I want. Can I have 80 billion pizzas? But hang on, I've got some, like, dietary requirements. Oh, yeah. I got some celiac, mates.
4: Yeah. Can you imagine that order coming through? Just absolutely no thanks. Imagine.
3: Hey, which one's? Where's the one with the anchovy on it?
4: Just sifting through all the different boxes.
3: 80 billion.
4: Looking for the A on the corner of the box. Ah, there it is. It's 91.1 Hot FM. Thanks, Seb.
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2: 91.1 Hot FM, it is Sam and Ash. Good morning. And one of the coolest things that we can do as humans is be kind to one another, isn't
3: true
2: it?
3: True story. You know? Yeah, true story.
2: This is the last week of nominations for Australia's Kindest Person. And who else would they get to judge as one of the judges than none other than Libby Trickett, gold medalist, Olympic superstar. She
3: Heart
2: joins us.
3: Of gold.
2: How are you, Lib?
4: I'm great, guys. Thank you so much for having me.
3: Oh, it's an absolute pleasure. And what an appropriate person to be judging this year's finals for the Australia's Kindest Person search. What sort of things make someone kind, Libby?
4: It's such a good question. And with kindness, it's a funny thing, right? It's so much about how it makes a person feel. Mm. And I think when we're so busy in our lives, we're so bogged down with all of the kind of stuff that's going on, right? Like we're all busy, we're all, you know, being absolutely pumped in yeah. one way or another.
3: True. Yep.
4: And I think when we are able to slow down and just see someone and see what they might need or see what they might need to hear, those are the kinds of moments that really impact someone's life and how they're feeling in themselves at that moment. And, you know, it might be making someone some food because, you know, they're having a tough time because their parents have recently been diagnosed with some sort of something to do with aging or, sure. yeah. You know that someone's got sick kids at home and they're, you know, scrambling because of childcare and trying to get all of their work done. Like, we're all so bogged down, but when people actually see each other and see the humanity, that's where the magic is.
2: Because our mate Dave Matthews, he is right behind this and they've got a TV show and there's a whole lot to it, which
3: it's
2: is really,
3: deal.
2: Really cool. It's massive, huge deal. Australia's Kindest Person. Now, the winner will win $50,000 split between their favourite charity and themselves just by being kind. So nominations, like we said, this is the last week of those. So you can jump on at australiaskindestperson.com.au and then the Australia's Kindest Person is going to be named Dreamworld at Dreamworld on World Kindness Day, which is November 13th.
4: I know. What an amazing opportunity and like what a way to say thank you to yeah. someone who's been yeah. who's made an impact on you. To share in, you know, $50,000 is massive. It's life-changing stuff,
3: yeah,
4: right?
3: Sure is.
2: Exactly.
4: You with people who are being kind, you know, they also need people to be kind to them as well. Mm. So mm. I think it's just that beautiful kind of circle of kindness that we can all give to each other. And, yeah, go and nominate someone.
3: Libby.
4: Go and nominate the coach that has helped you.
2: Yeah,
3: that's a nice. Good point. Yeah, that's a nice thing. Do you know how many people you'll be judging in the end? Like, are they rattling it down to a number for you to sit down and assess?
4: Yeah, so we have like a whole day, so we all the judges kind of get together because there's different categories. So sure. we'll all kind of get together and whittle it down. I'm actually kind of terrified of the role because like there's going to be so many worthy people
2: yeah.
4: of winning this money, and yeah, it's going to be a huge yeah. honor. Honestly, to sure. be in this
3: so
4: role.
3: Are you expecting hundreds or thousands, do you think, of entries?
4: Well, they've got about 4,000 nominations so oh. far.
3: And there can only be one winner.
4: And there's categories, but yeah, there is only one winner. So
3: how does it feel, Libby, that you're ultimately in the world kindness space going to be really mean?
2: To
3: the vast majority of people.
4: You're bang on. This is the thing, because I was like, oh, Judge sounds like the wrong word in this space, but, you know, we're observers, I
2: yes.
4: guess.
2: Yes, good point.
3: You say whatever you need to help your sleep, Nib, but ultimately you're going to be breaking the hearts of thousands of people and only helping one. That
4: well,
3: doesn't sound very kind to me.
4: We do want thousands of nominations.
2: Yes. Because we want to shine a light on all these amazing people. You know what I mean?
4: Correct,
2: it's not
4: correct.
2: Just about winning, right? And this is the cool thing about being Australia's Kindest Person. You're probably not going to expect to win because you're going to probably think that there are other kind yeah. people out there. So
3: that's what makes you a kind person.
2: Exactly.
4: And this is this is the payoff, though, right? Is that the person hears that they've been nominated, and that in itself is a huge buzz.
2: Uh-huh. Exactly. Uh-huh. Oh, Sam, that's why you're not Australia's kindest person, because you just want the money.
3: True.
2: Hey, Lib, thank you so much for joining us. Libby Trickett there. And, you know, you are one of the kindest people we've ever met, especially when it comes to sport and for everything that you're doing with your podcast as well there, Lib. And, you know, encouraging adults to get behind their kids and to keep them into sport and things like that. So what you're doing there is exceptional as well, Lib. So thank you so much for joining us.
4: You're so welcome. You guys, right back at you. Some of the best people in the business.
2: Oh, you. It's australiaskindestperson.com.au. That is the place to go. Last week of nominations. It is Sam and Ash. Good morning.
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2: Right, let's talk about the Logies. So the Logies, the noms are out, and our candidates have been pushed forward.
3: Hey, can I ask before you start?
2: Yeah.
3: Is it confirmed that Robert Irwin's hosting?
2: It is very true.
3: Okay.
2: Uh-huh.
3: So that's a highlight. That's a good thing.
2: Yeah, that's right. So it's interesting because, you know, always the gold Logies are the ones that you usually see, like, sort of pushed out first. But the ones I saw first that had come out were the ones on the sports hosting. And the award's sort of going to be kind of done with, Bruce McAvaney.
3: Okay.
2: Because he's like the OG of sports commentating, sports hosting,
3: he's
2: right?
3: Like the Gandhi.
2: He is the grandfather.
3: He's the grandfather.
2: I was really happy to see
3: Guru.
2: Danica Mason in there.
3: Huh.
2: I love Danica Mason.
3: Hey.
2: Yeah.
3: Is it possible that you could get a nom for this sort of thing?
2: No.
3: No.
2: No, because you need to be with a network. Like, you know, my stuff's through
3: The Eventers.
2: Eventers and stuff like that. Yeah. So you have to be with a network.
3: Lame.
2: So true.
3: You'd slay.
2: Oh, thanks, mate.
3: You're heaps better than Danica Mason.
2: No, I'm not. She is wonderful.
3: She drinks way less before broadcasting.
2: Stop it. She is incredible, that woman.
3: Some days.
2: Now, the new category that's been introduced is the Bruce McAvaney Award for Most Popular Sports Presenter. So Bruce McAvaney is also nominated, by the way, for his own award. I don't know how I feel about
3: that. How does that go if you receive your own award?
2: Man.
3: Orkies.
2: Danica Mason, Eddie McGuire, and Ricky Ponting.
3: Okay.
2: So, like, that's a pretty illustrious list, would you say?
3: Who do you think will win?
2: Bruce.
3: Yeah.
2: Does he also get to choose it?
3: I wonder.
2: I'll have to have a look at that.
3: That's a good question.
2: Yeah. So, obviously, the big one, though, the Gold Logie, Most Popular Personality on Australian Television.
3: Who's nommed?
2: These are your nominations. Julia Morris?
3: Nah.
2: Robert Irwin?
3: Nah.
2: Yes. Yeah.
3: Nah. He's hosting the night. He's not. He can't win the Logie as well.
2: Yeah, he can. Ali Langdon? A Current Affair.
3: Yeah.
2: Lisa Miller, ABC.
3: Don't know who that is.
2: Po Ling Yao.
3: Excuse me. From MasterChef.
2: MasterChef, yep. Sam Pang.
3: Yeah, oh, yeah, he's funny. Good.
2: And Todd Woodbridge.
3: Nah.
2: Sorry, Toddy.
3: Stick to tennis.
2: Yeah. So I'm thinking maybe you're Robert or you're Sam Pang.
3: Yeah, okay. Out of that, gee, it's a pretty skinny list.
2: Yeah.
3: I'm going to go, I think you're right. I think it'll either be Sam Pang or, hang on, who? Danica Mason.
2: Yeah. But then the Bert Newton Award, Most Popular Presenter, the nominees are Robert Irwin, Julia Morris, Lisa Miller, Amanda Keller, Hamish Blake and Larry Emder. See, that list to me is better.
3: Yeah, that's a better list.
2: Than the Gold Logie list.
3: I reckon Robert will win that one.
2: Yeah. He's got to win something.
3: I reckon
2: because he's so good.
3: I reckon he'll get the Bert Newton Award.
2: Yeah. Wouldn't that be nice?
3: Yeah.
2: God, just like that. That's two iconic Australians right there.
3: Bert Newton from Robert.
2: Yeah.
3: And I'm going to go Danica Mason for the Gold Logie.
2: Yeah, nice. Well, I hope you're right there. I reckon hopefully Sam Pang for the Gold Logie there.
3: Mm.
2: That would be nice. 16th of August, it all happens at the Star in Sydney. And again, hosted by our very own Sunny Coast lad, Robert Irwin. And how proud are we of him? That is your latest in the entertainment news.
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7: 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We want you to know, we're on it. Optus's scam technology has blocked over 890 million scam calls and texts since 2020. Protecting Aussies from scams? We're on it.
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0: 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It is back. You are up by one. Mm-hmm. I am coming to get you tomorrow. Plus, our Wednesday weather kid, Nixie, he joins us. We'll see you tomorrow from 5 when you wake up here at 91.1 Hot FM.

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0: 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It is back. 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Mm-hmm. I am coming to get you tomorrow. Plus, our Wednesday weather kid, Nixie, he joins us. 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

0: Will and Woody, you're either up early, up late, or maybe still out. Maybe you're heading back to your house and a former reality star is coming over to have a great time with you.
1: Ooh, that would be really exciting.
0: Yeah, one of us has been in that situation before.
1: We won't say which one, though. The question is, if that former reality star is coming over to your house,
0: yeah,
1: and I had to bring up Sharon again, but are you going to have a shower?
0: Did you?
1: Do you...
2: What?
1: You might. Why don't you make it specific? We're having fun before. My wife might be up.
0: That's true.
1: Because, you know, we have a young child. If you're up, hun, I'll be home soon. And Will's joking. All right, let's crack into the best bits.
0: Bill and Woody.

0: can't sleep? It's Will and Woody keeping you up.
1: Will is away sick, so Dave Hughes is in the studio with me and Hughesy.
2: Could I say, I think Will's at home sick. You're saying he's away sick. It sounds like he's in Bali or somewhere.
1: That's true. No, that is very true. Okay, yeah, Will's home and he's sick. And right now, Hughesy, people might win 10K.
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1: Okay, Hughesy, so pretty easy way to win $10,000 for people right now. All they have to do is offer us something that is sentimental to them.
2: Yep.
1: And then if they allow us to throw that thing in a fire, like a real fire, then they will win $10,000.
2: Can they offer something that's sentimental to their ex-partner? Like, if they've just broken up with someone, like my girlfriend did back in 1999. Jeez. We broke up and she just burned everything. It was mine.
1: And it clearly still hurts.
2: There's some nice stuff there, but, you know.
1: For people that can't see you, you were just staring off into space thinking about that moment. But what would you, if you were to enter this competition right now, and people can, 131065 is the number. Right now in the lead is a guy called Noah who's offered to give us his archery gear and his archery jersey, and he won a gold medal in like a transatlantic archery games.
2: Yep.
1: So all that stuff's hanging up at his mum and dad's house, right? He's willing to throw that into a fire. What would you be willing to throw into the fire? What is the most sentimental thing to you in your house right now?
2: The first time I sort of hosted or did the opening of the Logies, I was given a pair of boxer shorts with Logies on the side of it.
1: Boxer shorts.
2: Yeah, right. So I still wear them. Underwear. But with Logies on the side. So sometimes I still wear them and, you know, so I've got the Logie on my thigh. And I just...
1: Who gave you Logie's boxer shorts?
2: Like the producer of the Logies, yeah. I didn't get paid.
1: It's pretty strange. They gave you a pair of jocks.
2: I got two pairs, actually. Yeah, some different colours.
1: Wow.
2: Different moods, white
1: wife,
2: and black.
1: Does your wife say, chuck the Logies on?
2: No, she doesn't even acknowledge my career.
1: Okay, over to you guys. What is something that is really sentimental to you? You think it's more sentimental than some archery gear from Noah? We might choose you, and then you'll win $10,000 if we chuck it in a fire. Should we take Danielle before we go to a song? Danielle, what do you want us to chuck in the fire?
5: Oh, I've got my makeup kit here. I'm actually just looking at it, and I'm regretting it already.
1: Why is it sentimental to you, a makeup kit, Danielle?
2: Important. It's important, isn't it?
5: Oh, well, I'm a typical girl, loves a bit of makeup.
2: Yes.
5: And, yeah, it's just collected over years. I've got discontinued stuff, only wear on a one-time out, and, really high-end bits and bobs.
1: Okay, maybe I need to hear a female perspective. Annalise, like, how sentimental, how important is this, your makeup kit?
6: Makeup is like a girl's, like, I don't know, drum kit for a boy. Do you know what I mean?
1: Please, don't take my bloody drum kit. Your sticks that you hit the things with.
6: Yeah.
1: Don't you take my sticks.
2: The rawhide? What's the hide on the drums called? Is it something? It's a name for the hide, pig
6: like
2: skins?
6: A top or a tee or something?
2: Yes, yeah. It's all that technical stuff. Yeah.
1: We'll Google it during the song, I reckon.
6: It's a big deal. And if I'm correct, Danielle, it'd be worth about $2,000.
5: Yes, but if my husband's listening, $1,000.
2: He gets the benefits, so he should be happy with whatever you spend. So my 13-year-old daughter won't leave the house without half an hour of makeup on her face.
1: Right?
2: Yeah, just got to paint it on. She's got really good skin anyway. Have a look at my skin. And this, you know, I don't use any makeup.
1: Yeah, you're glowing,
2: still
1: mate.
2: Get through.
1: Yeah, you're
2: actually
1: glowing.
2: I have got some makeup on, to be honest. I was on a TV show this afternoon and I kept the makeup on.
1: I thought you were looking good. All right, hold the line, Danielle. We'll take some more calls up next. 131065 is the number. Something sentimental to you? If we choose you and chuck it in a fire, you win $10,000.
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4: anyone who's in radio knows it's spot on.
3: Bloody, scary. Scarily so. And, of course, they've got House of the Dragon, which is an absolute ripper. Episode 1 of Season 3 streaming yesterday. New episodes every Monday. It's a ripper show. But right now, in honour of that, we're allowing you guys to offer us up something that is sentimental to you. And if you allow us to throw that thing in a fire, which we will be doing in 2 days,
5: yeah,
3: is that right?
5: Yes, well, 2 days,
3: and it's a legit fire. We got the pyrotechnics people coming down.
5: There's going to be flames.
4: It's not coming back. It's gone.
5: It's gone.
3: Yeah, it'll be gone. Okay, so currently in the lead, we have got Noah's archery gear. He won a gold medal overseas with his archery. His parents, they've got this stuff on display. Corey's called us on 131065. Corey, what do you want us to chuck in the fire?
6: G'day, fellas. I've got my taekwondo belts when I was a bit younger to throw in the fire.
3: Okay.
4: We asked what colour they are.
3: Yeah, good question.
6: I've got the white, yellow, the green, brown and black. The black one's got my embroidered initials in it, my name.
3: Whoa.
4: A black belt represents a lot of hard work, doesn't it?
6: Sure does, yes.
4: Yeah.
3: And have you got these belts hanging somewhere in your house?
6: They're currently in a box at the minute, but they will be hanging up eventually.
3: Okay. And do you ever put the belt on just to let people know you've still got it?
6: No, I do not.
3: Okay.
4: Have you ever really hurt someone using your taekwondo skills?
6: I wouldn't say hurt. It's more defence, but yeah.
4: Yeah, it's always defence, my winner. It's not
6: come
4: important
6: in,
4: now.
6: Come in handy quite often.
4: Yeah, okay. Even just to know you've got those skills, I think. You can walk away from someone really insulting you because you know you could hurt them.
3: Oh, it's the best. It's the best. No, I know. I get it. Let's go to Jamie here on 131065. Jamie, what do you want to chuck in the fire? What's sentimental to you?
7: Guys, I've just been sitting here and I'm starting to wonder if I've taken it too far. Listening to everyone else's suggestions. I'm really feeling like a bad mother, but yeah, not my children, but the hair from both of my first kids' haircuts. Obviously cried my eyes out when that happened. Never will have a first haircut again. Got them in the little boxes. My babies are still quite young. They're only 3 and 4, but yeah, well, I don't know if that's I'm starting to think maybe every parent's thinking I'm taking it too far.
3: I think that's beautiful.
4: But so you're at the hairdresser just crying as your child had a haircut.
7: Oh my God, I am so emotional. Please don't have a go at me. I love my baby so much. Everything's been so emotional for me as a mother, obviously. That's what I'm saying. So of course I cried when my daughter got her first haircut.
4: So when they were sweeping it, would you just get them in a headlock and say, what are you doing?
7: There was no sweeping. It was me sweeping it with my own hands and I kept it all.
3: It's not just a little like clipping. You kept the entire bundle.
7: It's a miniature sandwich bag, okay? All right. It's a decent amount from both of their hairs.
3: Fresh.
7: And now I'm thinking maybe I've taken it too far.
3: No, you haven't taken it too far. I think it's a beautiful little tribute to your kids. Did you keep your kids' hair from their haircuts?
4: I wouldn't have thought so. No, but I can't remember. I think we kept the hair. I mean, we took photos, but new haircut. But
3: not a bag of hair. Not a bag of hair, though, mate. All right, let's go to John.
4: That's full on.
3: That's full on. I like the offer. It's obviously very sentimental to her. Johnny has called on 131065. John, what do you want to chuck in the fire?
8: I'm thinking all my baby photos, like my entire baby photo album.
3: Of you or of your baby?
8: Of me. No, of me.
3: God, right.
4: Yeah, okay. Was this a time before digital photos? So there's not, like, you haven't just printed them out that you could still got on the phone. That wouldn't be your own phone, would it? Your baby? You wouldn't have your own
8: phone. No, these are all
4: selfies.
8: I'm in my 30s, so before selfie time.
3: Before, okay. What are your, are your parents still with us, John?
8: No, they're gone now.
3: Okay. Right. So no issues.
4: Mine are gone as well. So we're both orphans, mate.
3: This took a turn.

0: When's the last time you looked at them? Like, do you open it up frequently?
1: Every now and then we have a look, so they are sentimental, and
2: yeah, definitely.
1: Something that you don't get. You can get a wedding dress, you can get your baby's hair, but you can't really get your baby photos back.
0: Yeah, okay.
2: It's almost like erasing your own existence, John. That's full on.
0: That's full on. Okay, thanks so much, John. We need to decide, Hughesy. So currently in the lead, we've got the guy who's willing to burn his archery gear. Out of all of those, what do you think, if any, are more sentimental? We can keep with the archery, but for you, what's the most sentimental thing we've been offered?
2: That's a strong field.
0: It really is.
2: I mean, your black belt in Taekwondo, your children's hair. We know how loving that mum is.
0: No doubt. I think burning the hair would be fun too. Like if it's a whole bag of hair, I think that's it'd be an interesting smell. I reckon hair.
2: Wouldn't it?
0: So that'd be fun.
2: And then baby photos.
0: Yeah, yes.
2: Goodness.
0: Where are you sitting?
2: It's really hard for me to make this decision. I mean, I'm a FIFO, you know?
0: I like watching you squirm, mate. I like it. You choose.
2: What do you think? Which one do you reckon, the hair or... I don't know.
0: I reckon it's hair or baby photos for mine.
2: Which one are those two? Oh... Someone have a...
0: Joe, what do you reckon?
3: I really like the baby photos.
2: It is pretty full on.
0: I agree. What you said, Hughes, is so true. Yeah. It's like they're deleting the existence that they ever were a baby.
2: And he said his parents are no longer with us. So it's like, this is serious. They wouldn't let it happen. My parents, my mum wouldn't let it happen. There's only about 3 photos of taken of me as a child.
0: Really?
2: Yeah, I don't think I was a very attractive child, but now whatever.
0: That shocks me, mate. That absolutely shocks me. Hey, John, we're choosing you, mate.
1: Awesome. Thank you.
0: Don't sound too excited, John.
2: But he's scared, mate.
0: Yeah. Oh, you're a bit emotional about burning the photos, mate.
1: It is what it is. We do funny things for money.
0: We certainly do.
2: Ain't that the truth, brother?
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11: 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We've read lots of comments. A bit like this one. I'm so done with scammers. We want you to know, we're on it. Optus's scam technology has blocked over 890 million scam calls and texts since 2020.
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0: working, and they're working. It's Will and Woody keeping you up.
1: Will is away, so Husey is in the studio.
2: Mate, he's not away. He's homesick.
1: Sorry, he's homesick. Well, we don't know. We don't. At the end of the day, we don't know where he is.
2: We should ring him later and find out.
1: I think that's a great idea. That's a great idea. Let's put that down. Let's call him later because he will hate that. Now, right now, though, Husey, usually on the show, there's a little segment we call Battle of the Gens where Will and I battle against junior producer Annalise because she's a Gen Z.
2: Yeah. So what years is that? How?
3: I'm born in 2000, but I think it's 1997 to 2008 or 9 or something.
2: All right. Well, yeah. My youngest is born in 2009, so he's not you.
3: I think he might be Gen Alpha.
1: God, there is a chasm between you two, though, and that's really what I want to play with because usually it's Will and I that play against Annalise to see who's most out of touch with pop culture. Will and I are millennials. But you're a Gen
2: X.
1: You're an X. Okay. X. So this is usually how it goes here. We've got some audio here. We kind of just like throw things at each other to see if you like you know the pop culture. And here was an example of that. And Annalise, what is this song?
3: Rocket Man by Elton John. Isn't it?
1: So you knew that song?
2: Yeah, I knew it was Candle in the Wind, and I knew it was, you know, he refashioned it after Princess Diana passed.
1: Bang, here we go. Yeah. Okay,
3: this
1: is going to be a great competition.
2: I was hosting a comedy night the day she passed, and I opened up the show talking about it. Wasn't a good idea.
1: Hang on,
2: I wasn't trying to be funny, but... It was,
1: Princess Diana.
2: Yeah, 1997. I was hosting a comedy day. Sunday afternoon. Hosting.
1: And rather than just like, this is a comedy don't mention it, you went straight in. And then did you manage to pivot out of it? And
2: I think when I said, well, there's no jokes there, is there, and then everyone laughed and we moved on with the show.
1: That is pretty funny. Okay, Husey, welcome to Battle of the Gens.
4: Leave Benny alone!
5: It's Will and Woody's Battle of the Gens!
1: Okay, so I just thought, because there's such a big difference between you, Husey, and producer Annalise, I'm just going to give you guys a quiz, okay? Right. Because I'm a millennial, I'm in the middle, I know it all, right? I'm just so across pop culture, I'm down with the kids, I also know what the oldies are doing, okay? This is stuff that I know very well.
2: Good.
1: This is popular for my generation. Now, names as buzzers.
3: Okay.
2: Husey.
3: Annalise. Good.
2: Husey.
3: Annalise.
1: Good work, you two. They're all working. Okay, so best of five. Here is
2: question. Do I get a point off if I get it wrong?
1: That's a great question.
2: Sure.
1: But if you have a guess, the other person gets a free hit.
2: Yeah, no.
1: Obviously. Amazing. Yeah. Okay. Here we go. Question one. What is this sound effect from?
2: Husey.
1: Yep.
2: Something to do with the internet.
1: Yeah, you're going to have to give me a little bit more. You really don't know that.
3: Annalise Farmville from Facebook.
1: Who?
3: Farmville.
1: What's Farmville?
3: It's like one of those games you can play on, you used to be able to play on Facebook back in the early days. Like I'd say probably 2008.
1: No. It's not that.
2: Some mail thing. You get a mail. You get like emails.
1: Oh, you're close. You're getting closer. Yes.
3: MSM.
1: 0 points to both of you. It's MSN Messenger.
3: Oh, was I right though?
1: You said MSM.
3: Right. Oh, well, same.
2: You don't get a point for that.
1: You don't get a point. You're both on zero. You really don't. You both don't know that MSN Messenger.
2: No. But didn't you really use that?
1: Fair enough. Okay.
3: Use text.
1: Okay, fair enough. Okay, here we go. Next one.
2: Just quickly, the Carl Stepp and I, Vic podcast, they want me, guys.
1: You're kidding. Mate, can you put your phone down? You're currently on another show. Don't promote another show. Let's go to a song. We're going to go to a song. No, but he's live as well, mate. He's
2: not
1: live.
2: Not today.
1: Hang on, mate.
2: That's this network, isn't it?
1: It is.
2: I saw the ad as I walked in.
1: Yeah, it is. Sorry, he just wants you just for a guest
2: spot. Podcast,
1: What are you going to say?
2: Well, you've got to fly me to Sydney if you want me, mate.
1: Okay, the quiz continues up next. It's Will and Woody with Husey.
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0: Replace your Z's with W's. It's Will and Woody keeping you up.
1: Hughesy is here in the studio with me. We are here for Snooze and we're doing this.
2: Leave Billy alone.
1: It's Will and Woody's Battle of the Gens. All right, so Hughesy, we're just finding out who is more out of touch with pop culture, out of yourself and our producer, Annalise. So Annalise is Gen Z. She was born in the year 2000. Are you comfortable sharing what year you were born, Hughesy?
3: Yes.
1: It's just checking, mate. It's just checking.
3: 1970, the end of 70.
4: Oh, right? Same year as my mum.
3: Yes. What month was she?
4: October.
3: Yeah, well, she's older than me.
1: Nice. Little win. Okay, so we got five questions here. We had a shocker before the song there, so we're starting again.
3: Good.
1: Five questions. First to five, okay? Names as buzzers. Here is the first question. And this is iconic. What movie is this line from?
5: This is Sparta!
3: Easy. This is what? Sparta. Spartacus? No, I don't know.
1: I'm kidding. You're kidding, Annalise.
4: I want to say Gladiator, but only because it's your favourite movie.
3: Hang on.
1: Gladiator was not about Sparta. Sparta?
3: I thought it was going to be. Like I thought it was going to be Gladiator. Yeah. That's why I went so confident. And then I realized, hang on, that's not in. No. What is it? We don't know.
1: Jared Butler was the star of the movie.
3: Oh, the one, the hundred, the thousand, the million, something.
1: No, 300 is what the movie's called. Well, 0 points for both of you.
3: It's
1: oh
3: a bit
1: my
3: like,
1: god,
3: it was close that to your bad. Answer. Okay. You said yeah. 100, 300. Okay. Yeah,
1: you are both still on nil. This is extraordinary. Okay,
4: perfect.
1: This should be easy. I feel like Hughesy, you should definitely know this, Annalise. I'm rooting for you.
4: Okay.
1: What was Bruce Willis trying to blow up in the movie Armageddon?
4: Annalise, the world.
3: Hughesy.
1: Yes, Hughesy.
3: An asteroid.
1: Correct.
3: No,
1: outstanding. Well done. Well
3: Thank
1: done.
3: You.
1: Extraordinary movie. He was. Why would he blow? He's a hero.
4: Why would he
1: blow up the world?
4: It just made sense. Like it's like I knew it was a planet of some sort.
3: It's not. It was an asteroid.
1: Quite an extraordinary plot line. So the idea is that there's an asteroid heading for Earth,
3: yeah,
1: and he blows up the asteroid so it splits in half and misses Earth.
4: Oh, wow.
3: Big effort.
1: Yeah, unbelievable.
3: Big effort.
1: Unbelievable. Wow. Okay, we'll move on.
3: We should thank him.
1: Okay, here we go. Next question. So Hughesy.
3: Did it for you.
1: Hughesy's on one. Annalise, you are still yet to score. Okay, next question. Name three characters in the TV show Game of Thrones.
4: Annalise. Darius or something like that. Oh, I don't know. I'd have
3: Hughesy.
4: Darius?
1: Yes, Hughesy.
3: Who's the dwarf? What's his name?
1: Oh. Hughesy.
3: You're allowed to say dwarf, aren't you?
1: I'm not sure.
3: I think you are allowed to say dwarf.
1: I'm not sure.
3: Are you?
1: I'm not sure which. You're referring to Peter Dinklage. I'm not sure which one he is.
3: Well, you're the one asking the question.
1: No. Anyway.
4: Snow.
1: You're both no.
3: Jon Snow.
1: No, Jon Snow. Okay, if you can give me two more, Hughesy, you can give me two more, you get the point.
3: Right, they all had questionable morals, I tell you. Some of them, the stuff they were doing with their family members.
1: Yeah, it was right off.
3: Crazy.
1: Yeah, it was right off.
3: Yeah, I know. I'd never watched it, to be honest, so I can't tell you.
1: Okay.
4: I've watched the first couple episodes, but I can't remember them.
1: Okay. Zero. Oh, my God. Okay, so Hughesy is still 1-0 up. I'm going to say that it's now best of three because you're both going so much worse than I ever could have imagined. Okay, here we go. What animal did Donnie Darko keep seeing?
3: Hughesy. It was a flying animal. Was it a flying animal? I love that movie.
1: You clearly
3: that
1: don't.
3: Song
1: you
3: was
1: clearly,
3: great. What about the song?
1: Great song? Do we have the song,
3: you know the
1: there
3: song?
1: From the movie?
3: You know the song, don't you?
1: It was
3: you know
1: Mad World. Mad World. Yeah, great song.
3: Have you seen it?
4: No, I have no idea who Donnie Darko is.
3: That's a treat for you. It's a great
4: really?
3: Movie.
4: Really?
3: Yeah, yes,
4: great.
3: Really
4: good
1: movie.
4: This.
1: Unfortunately, even though you love the movie.
3: This. Oh.
4: Oh.
1: Yeah. Oh, yeah.
3: Yeah. Yeah. There's a line out which is amazing. I can't remember the line.
4: Wow.
3: That's amazing.
1: Anyway, you love the movie,
3: yeah,
1: but you clearly can't remember it.
3: What is it?
1: It's a bunny.
3: Oh.
1: Never flies, mate. Never. Okay, still 1-0.
3: Easter Bunny, does the Easter Bunny fly?
1: No.
3: How does it get to all those houses?
1: No, it just moves fast, runs quick. Okay, so still 1-0 to Hughesy. It's best of three.
6: Okay, next one here. What game, outrageously popular, what game was on the Nokia 3310?
4: Annoys. Snake.
3: Yeah, she's done it. She's done it. She's done it.
6: Outstanding. Yes. Okay.
3: Yeah, that was good.
4: Thank you.
6: Okay, follow up to that. Follow up to that. What keys did you use to control it? The snake.
4: Annalise.
6: Mm-hmm.
4: 2, 6, 7, 4.
6: Oh, incorrect.
3: Are the arrow keys?
6: Well, no, there are no arrow keys on the Nokia 3310. So she was on the right area, but
4: I
6: it's incorrect.
4: What you did that.
3: It was it's like incorrect. Watching Russell Crowe in A Beautiful Mind. I really thought it was amazing.
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1: Will and Woody, you're either up early, up late. Either way, we're here. This is just some good gear.
2: And you're probably wondering to yourself, like, do I go to bed now? Like, if I go to sleep now, I'm probably still getting 4 to 5. Or hours of sleep, that is. Mm. Or do we just enjoy our best bits and just, I mean, enjoy a beautiful sunrise? We're with you until the sunrise. Oh, but okay, we're there with you half the way. And then, you know, from that point on, it's all uphill, baby. You'll get there.
1: Yeah. I don't know if I've ever, like, if a radio show has ever made me, like, skip sleep.
2: Well, let me tell you.
1: You know what I mean? Like, no, this would have to be scintillating.
2: And it is.
1: Is it?
2: Mm-hmm.
1: I haven't checked the edits.
2: I don't know what we're doing, but I know that it's scintillating. Okay. It's you and me.
1: It's Will and Woody.
2: Get to the sunrise, baby.
1: Will and Woody.
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0: or up early. It's Will and Woody keeping you up.
1: Will is sick, so Husey is here in the studio with me. And right now, Husey, you're a man who gets in the news.
2: Yes, that is true.
1: So
2: I express myself.
1: You express yourself, and you're the kind of person that people want to hear about. You're famous, you've got view, and I love it. I love it, but this radio show, it doesn't get in the news. So we want to use you to get in the news. This is Hughes Gets Us in the News. Here we go.
2: Love that. It's from Entertainment Tonight, isn't it?
1: Is it? Yeah. Bloody oath. Bloody oath it is. So, look, mate, me and the producers, we've come up with these questions.
2: Right.
1: Some of them might be received as a bit nasty, or you might not enjoy.
2: Yes, maybe. I've just got to. Yes, my wife gives me clear instructions on how to answer questions.
1: Okay, sure. But that, I mean, like, that's not going to get us in the news.
2: So I know.
1: If you can be a little bit controversial, yeah,
2: I'm
1: outrageous.
2: Happy to be
1: controversial.
2: It's just parameters I need to play within. Apparently,
1: yeah, no, I get it. And look, I don't want to get you in trouble tonight. Obviously, okay. First question.
2: Yeah.
1: Worst celebrity interview.
2: It's got to be. I said this in the jungle before it got axed. Okay. You were in the jungle.
1: I was in the jungle.
2: Before it got axed. Yeah, it's been axed.
1: Yeah. Rested is the word rested. The Channel 10 is saying.
2: They rested Masked Singer as well. So. Hughesy, we have a problem. They got rested. So many restings. Project, that's still resting.
1: A lot of shows getting a lot of rest, isn't it?
2: Yes, it's good to see. They're tight. So I'm going to say Ben Stiller. Ben Stiller, no, I know,
1: what?
2: I love Ben Stiller.
1: What?
2: I love, you know, he's all, Tropic Thunder, yeah, he wrote
1: Zoolander,
2: that, loved the Zoolander,
1: right.
2: You know, Meet the Fockers, all those shows. Yeah, but in
1: what
2: person,
1: happened?
2: He just was, maybe he was having a bad day. There was him, I think it was Will Ferrell was there, it was a group of them.
1: Yeah.
2: He was just a pain in the ass, honestly. Oh. And maybe, again, it was a bad day, but yeah, Ben Stiller. Yeah, I know that's hard for people who love him to hear, but it's my experience.
1: So he was taking things too seriously?
2: Yeah,
1: like
2: it's
1: he
2: just
1: wasn't...
2: being a... I mean, I was trying to be funny. Maybe you didn't find me funny, and that's fair enough. But, mate, he was on my show, so, you know, just play along. But on the opposite of that, Will Ferrell is the best bloke in the world.
1: Yeah.
2: I sat next to Will Ferrell at the Australian Open once.
1: Yeah.
2: How I just sat down and looked to my left is Will Ferrell, and we got along like a house on fire. He was going to interview Roger Federer on court after the match. And he asked me for tips. I said, you've got this, Will. You've got this. And he did have it.
1: He did. What a great tip. You've got this. Okay, great. Perfect. Given you've said that in the jungle, that may not make us...
2: Yeah, I know.
1: News,
2: I know.
1: But that's fine.
2: Oh, Avril Lavigne.
1: Oh, another one.
2: Shocking.
1: Oh, whoa.
2: Just would not look at us. Well, me in particular, probably. I don't know. But
1: This just sounds like which celebrities didn't find Husey funny. I just didn't like your jokes. Okay, all right. Second question here. What is the worst job of your career?
2: Well, I was, the worst job I ever had was boring a hole in a backyard in Perth. So my job was to bore a hole, like, by hand.
1: Okay.
2: You know,
1: okay.
2: You're twisty. Perth is full of sand.
1: Yeah, sure.
2: So you can, you don't need electric equipment if you've got strong.
1: Yeah.
2: And so you had to, twist this, barrel around.
1: A human drill.
2: And by the end of the day, both hands were just covered in blood.
1: Bloody hell. Okay.
2: And for about $50, okay. I got that. Yeah, so I nearly died that day.
1: Okay. So, yeah, no, get that.
2: Picking cucumbers is tough, too.
1: Yeah, no, so, I feel for you, but I'm probably more going for entertainment jobs here, Husey. I don't reckon anyone's going to write an article about you digging a hole in a backyard.
2: What have I done as entertainment jobs? It's terrible. I've done some shockers. I've done a lot of, oh, God, I wish I could. Look, the Masked Singer, when they made me dance, you know the worst thing? They would say, you got a producer and you get up and dance. And I'd get up and dance. And they wouldn't even play it in the show. They cut it all out. Why did you make me dance when you're not going to play any of it?
1: I love the idea of the producers going, let's get Husey to dance, that'll be good. Then they see you dancing, go, God, cut that. We can't show that.
2: Don't make me dance week after week.
1: Okay, great. Okay, now this one might get you in trouble with your wife, but I hope not, truly. We love Holly.
2: Yeah.
1: Who is your hall pass?
2: Look, I'd like to think it's Jessica Alba. You know Jessica Alba? And she's a billionaire, apparently. Do you know that?
1: No, I did not.
2: She gave up movies and took up skincare or something. She's a billionaire. So Jessica, and she just recently got divorced. A single hot billionaire.
1: Whoa.
2: With as much skin cream as you could ever want.
1: Okay, that was a lot.
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5: 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I keep you down. I speed
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0: It's Will and Woody keeping you up.
1: Hughesy, I feel like at least 90% of Australia thinks they can do a very good Hughesy.
2: Yeah, look, it's I got royalties every time someone did a Hughesy impersonation. I wouldn't be here, guys. I'd be on my own island. You know what I mean? I'd be richer than Gene or Reinhardt.
1: I reckon Reinhardt would do a good Hughesy though.
2: Yeah,
1: no
2: she
1: doubt.
2: Probably would.
1: Because I remember. I'm not sure if you remember this Hughesy, but when Will and I were doing radio in Perth.
2: I do remember you over there.
1: You do? Thank you, mate. Yes. Thank you.
2: Coming
1: appreciate
2: in.
1: That.
2: Subiaco, wasn't it?
1: Yeah, absolutely. Yeah, mate. Yes. The top 20 sexiest radio hosts list came out and I wasn't on the list and I was offended by that. So I went to go and call the publication that did the list.
2: Yeah.
1: And then while it was calling, I just had this change of heart and I did a you. So I pretended to be you. Being angry about the fact that you were seventh on the list.
2: Well, I should be happy now, but yeah, then I might have been angry.
1: and effectively, I was pretending to be you, furious about the fact that I had come seventh in this list, right? Yeah. And then the story goes that the next day on your radio show, they tried to call you back because they genuinely thought it was you that left a message. Do you remember this?
2: Look, I don't remember. I can only remember my car's parked, to be honest, but I was
1: okay, so it proves that obviously there was a stage there where I thought my Hughesy was pretty good.
2: Yeah.
1: But I just thought right now, given that you're here, you know how it's a big thing that celebrities are doing like lookalike contests?
2: Yes.
1: You know, where it's like you rock up and you think you look like a celebrity. Yep. I kind of want to do that, but the audio version.
2: I like it. I mean, there is an AI at the moment where I get arrested. I have not been arrested, guys. So.
1: Seriously?
2: Yeah, absolutely. Yes. People are saying, oh, I'm sorry you got arrested. Is there a GoFundMe page? I want to start one.
1: Oh, my God.
2: So they can get me out of the jail, even though I'm not in jail. So, yeah.
1: That's a great way to make some cash, actually.
2: Well, anyway, it's a cost of living crisis.
1: Okay.
2: The Strait of Hormuz the way it is.
1: All right. 13-1065 is our number. Can you do a good Hughesy?
2: It doesn't have to be good. Just have a go.
1: Just have a go. Have a go at doing a Hughesy on 13-1065. I'm going to say that the winner, the best one, is going to get some movie tickets to go and see Supergirl. From the DC universe, of course. Now, Annalise, you've been doing your acting classes, so I feel like it's only fair that you can kick things off with your best.
3: I don't think my impression is going to be very good.
1: Here we go. Come on.
3: Yes, Woody, that's very good.
2: That's not bad. No, I don't mind it.
3: That's not bad. I don't mind it.
2: I think her acting classes are paying off.
3: I think they're paying off.
2: Well, right now, you're the winner. No one's called, so you're the winner.
1: G'day, guys. It's Dave Hughes here. Yes, good to be here. It's good to be here, guys.
2: I think that's pretty good. You know, Dave Thornton's the big one at the moment. He's done one recently of me, and then my in-laws put in our family WhatsApp group. It was in-laws, just pick your side.
1: Okay. 13-1065 is the number. Have a go at doing Hughesy. Too Hughesy.
2: Yeah, I'm very good audience.
1: Yeah.
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0: late or up early. It's Will and Woody keeping you up.
1: Husey, we're just talking about the fact that everyone kind of thinks they can do a Husey.
2: Yeah, it's very rare for me to go to a stand-up comedy night and not have someone doing an impersonation of me on stage.
1: Yeah. So how do you respond every time someone does that? Come up to you?
2: And... I don't mind. I'm happy for them to do it. I saw Dave Thornton years ago do it, and the first time I'd ever seen it happen. And he did such a good job. He was a comedy competition, and I was actually headlining after all the competitors.
1: So, oh, yeah, yeah.
2: But I didn't know he was going to do an impersonation of me. He was the last person on before I got on. And honestly, it was so good that when I got on, I could see the look in people's eyes, like, bring the fake guy back, you know. That was hard.
1: All right, well, let's go to some callers here. These are all people who think they do a pretty good Husey. The best impersonation is going to get some tickets to go and see Supergirl. We're going to start with Sam here. Hi, Sam.
3: Hi, guys. How are you going?
1: We are really good. I'm going to say just crack into your Husey impersonation, Sam.
3: Well, guys, you know, like, I'm the hottest one on number 7 and, you know, like, it's me, you know? I'm the funniest person around.
2: Yeah, like she's got the attitude, right? There's no doubt about it.
1: Voice needs a little bit of work. Good on you for having a crack, Sam. Let's go to Lewis now. Lewis, let's go straight into your Husey impersonation.
4: Hi, it's Dave Hughes here. I'm pretty funny as a comedian. Everyone that tries to impersonate me, it's really, really, really bad. They've got to give me a dollar at least. Yeah, yeah, you know, yeah. The prices of living these days
2: yes.
4: are so hard.
2: He's right. Yeah, he's got it. He's got the opinions down. Yeah. He's got the desire to get cash. Yeah, that's. I think he's a clubhouse leader right now.
1: Yeah, nice. All right, yeah. Nice, Lewis. Good stuff. You're in the lead. Well done. Let's go to Harry now. Harry, crack straight into your Husey impersonation.
5: I reckon every bloke has one chair in the house that's just become the chair. Not a dining chair, not an office chair, just, you know, the chair. Every piece of clothing you've worn in the last fortnight's on it. The receipt to your GoFundMe to get me out of jail when I'm not actually in jail's on it. It's not even dirty enough for the wash. Oh, it's just in witness protection, really.
2: Yeah, look, I love the material, actually. We're all thinking about this chair, aren't we? It's got all our stuff on it. There's a lot of chairs at our house. I'd just like to say to my family, the dining table is not a cupboard. Can you just... Why is all our stuff on the dining table when I have to first go get the food for dinner and then come home and then clear the table?
1: Aren't you, but you hit back with a complaint, Harry. I want both Huseys just complaining about stuff. Have a complaint, Harry.
5: Mate, communication is key. Timing is key. Don't ask me what I'm thinking halfway through what I'm doing.
2: Yeah.
5: I'm thinking about what I'm doing.
2: It's a really good point. Really good point. Really good point we've made together.
1: Oh, this is too weird. 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

0: replacing snores with laughs. It's Will and Woody keeping you up.
1: Dave Hughes is in the studio with me. And Hughesy, I was perusing social media the other day.
2: Yeah.
1: And I noticed that it really was a Herculean effort from you. You had some skin cancers cut out.
2: Five
1: skin cancers cut out, but then still honoured the gig that you had that night. I've got some audio of you here.
3: Dad, what happened to you?
4: Well, I had five skin cancers cut off today.
3: Where are you going?
4: I'm going to Cowes, a 2.5-hour drive away. I've got a gig there tonight. The people need me. I've got to be there. They need me. If I don't go, they don't have fun and I don't get paid.
5: That's it, mate. That's the gig economy. You know what I mean?
1: That's not some
5: cushy government job where you can have 4 months off with a, you know, bruised toe. Come on, guys.
1: Okay, first question. What people don't see there is the fact that you've got your top off on the street there.
5: Yes.
1: And you've forced your daughter to film you?
5: Yeah, my 15-year-old daughter, she, I did force her to do that. And you know what? She learnt about work ethic and how it pays just to soldier on. And I want my children to know that. My wife's always, that she's sick. She wants to have a day off. No. She can be sick at school. I mean, that's private school. Do you know what I mean? How much it costs per day for her to be sitting at home on her phone?
1: They've got a sick bay.
5: Exactly.
1: Deal with it.
5: Get in there.
1: Okay, someone else who needs to know this, Hughesy, is my good friend Will.
5: Yeah.
1: So he's taken today. He had yesterday off as well.
5: Left you in the lurch.
1: He's left me in the... I mean, I loved having you in here, obviously, but it's just a little bit soft. He's had 2 days off from a measly cold.
5: So you don't get paid double, do you? You get the same pay you got. And you got to do all the work because I'm doing nothing.
1: Well, I'm finally going to put you to work here, Hughesy. I'm going to call Will. He's going to hate this, obviously. He is actually quite unwell.
5: He won't be listening either, by the way, will he? Because he just had the full time off, have no care for the show. Who knows where he is, by the way.
1: Out.
5: Just check out. Just quite listen to where the background.
1: Yeah.
5: He could be in a strip club.
1: All right, let's call him.
5: It could be anywhere.
6: Your call could not be connected. Please check.
1: Oh, hang on.
5: Might have been kidnapped. I don't know.
1: Wilbur?
7: Hey, mate.
1: Hey, sorry, mate. I just had a really quick question to ask you.
7: Yeah.
5: Oh, hang on. So we're so worried about you, man. So you're going to be okay? You're going to be okay.
7: Hopefully. Thanks, Hughesy. It means the world.
5: I mean, it just sounds like you're on a life support system, mate. I don't know.
7: No, mate.
5: But anyway, don't worry about that, all right? So the fact is, mate, we feel sad for you. You know why? Because you're weak. You're weak, Will. I was in this very studio for 10 years or less than that, whatever, but I never die off. I didn't have enough, you know, because I was committed to the company. And you know what they did anyway? They sacked me anyway. Had a day off. No, mate, have as many as... Hey, have the rest of the week off. Mate, just fill it out. No, don't you... You have as long as I go off. Well, don't you worry about it, mate. You come back whenever you want to.
1: Okay. Hell. All right, Will, go back to sleep, mate. You can go back to sleep.
5: All right. What's going on? I don't know what I'm looking at.
1: Whose side are you on, Hughesy?
5: I know that, but then I remembered.
1: It's Will and Woody driving you home. Hughesy, you'll be back here tomorrow, obviously, because Will's having the whole week off.
5: I'm going to have tomorrow off as well. Can I get paid sick leave?
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3: Happens every day. 10 questions, 60 seconds, get them all right. $1,000 in your pocket.
4: That's a nice way to kick off hump day with $1,000 in your pocket. Sam and Ash, you've got a big sack of cash just ready to give you tomorrow morning at 10 to 8. As Albie says, not a difficult job. Answer 10 questions in 60 seconds. This morning, 7 out of 10.
3: Oh, it's on the improve.
4: So pretty good. Obviously, getting all 10 was a good result. Last couple of days, we've only been getting 8 or 9 questions asked. So got all 10. Unfortunately, I only got the 7. We want to go better than that tomorrow. I want the 10 out of 10. We want somebody in the Hot Family winning the $1,000. I reckon most people will know this from year 6. But I reckon, and I'll explain in a moment, we will accept 2 answers for this particular question, because one of the questions you'll need to answer tomorrow, it's a longish question too. What is the name of the world's largest sand island that is found in Australia?
3: Did you help compile
4: this?
3: No.
4: It's one of my only facts I know, is that this place, not far from here, is the world's largest sand island.
3: Of course, it is known by 2 different names now.
4: Obviously,
3: it?
4: There's the traditional name, mm-hmm. and then the name that I guess settlers gave this place as well. So, whereas more nowadays use the traditional indigenous name,
3: yes,
4: don't we?
3: Yes.
4: But I believe we will accept either or. What's the name of the world's largest sand island? Something we all learned in grade 6. Maybe you have to do a project on it for school.
3: Some of us have hung on to it ever since.
4: But again, that's a longish question. If you can jump in nice and early, good chance to buy yourself some seconds for the back end.
3: 10 to 8 tomorrow morning. It's your chance to play the Let's Get Quizzical Pop Quiz with Sam and Ash. $1,000 on the line, all thanks to Joyce Main. Good luck tomorrow morning. It's 91.1 Hot FM.
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4: Mikey, who just disappeared under the desk for a second.
5: Yes,
4: there.
5: I was just busting out a move.
4: Yeah, nice dancing.
6: Do you think you'll ever join in on our dance?
4: No, I figure I'll be dead before that.
5: one day he will.
6: But I reckon he'll just break into an impromptu dance.
4: The worry is, though, for you, big boy, is that you and I were coming up the stairs the other day and you were puffing.
6: Yeah.
4: So I just don't know if that sort of dancing is necessarily good
6: for you.
4: And
6: I've got a sore hip.
4: Because you were into it today.
6: Yeah.
5: Yeah.
4: If you're going to have a little break for a minute, Mikey and I'll take things from here. Hot FM, it's a very quick update. Today wasn't the day for our staff meeting, so it wasn't the day for our staff member of the month to be crowned.
5: No, it wasn't.
4: It normally is a Tuesday, but it wasn't today. So usually a couple of weeks out before our next staff meeting, our boss, Rocket, puts the email around, hey guys, congratulations to Crystal for last month. Please don't forget to vote.
5: Yes.
4: There was a bit of an incident today where a beautiful, relatively new member of the Hot FM team, the lovely Santana, who we adore.
5: Yes.
4: She's fitted in beautifully into our sales department. She accidentally hit reply all to her vote. So then everybody in the building here at Hot FM got sent what her vote was.
6: Rookie mistake.
4: Couple of things.
5: You should be happy.
4: Well, no, she's made a couple of mistakes, you're right. Because first she hit reply all, which is always devastating.
5: Yes.
4: And the poor bugger didn't realise till she got the email. She goes, why am I getting the, oh God, I've hit reply all.
5: Yeah.
4: She's nominated two people, which you can't do.
5: No.
4: So straight away, I think this whole thing is null and void. But I think it's just really important to get a bit of a sense of the criteria here for our staff member of the month. And I don't mind speaking out of school, so she's put two nominations forward. Lovely Seven, who you've heard on this show before, also a member of our sales support team. Nominated Seven. She is one of the hardest workers I've ever met. Fantastic nomination.
5: Mm.
4: Thoroughly deserved. That ticks all the boxes for criteria.
5: She won it 3 months ago, I think.
4: Yeah, she did.
5: Yeah.
4: But she's also nominated a second person, Albie.
6: Yeah.
4: Always smiling.
6: Yes.
5: Yes.
4: I'm sorry.
5: For no other reason, just smiling.
4: The two nominations are for somebody who works their guts out and somebody who walks around smiling all the time. You know who walk around smiling all the time? Mental patients. Now, sure, that's not enough of a criteria to get nominated.
6: So you
4: for
6: can't nominate two people?
5: No.
4: No.
6: Oh, that's unfortunate for Seven that she gets dropped off the list.
4: Are you happy to accept this pathetic nomination that you've been nominated for a facial expression?
6: One of the criteria.
4: Smiling.
5: I think there's a culture area, and smiling would be part of the culture.
6: No,
5: congratulations, Albie.
4: I feel like we're seeing the bar too low for you. So it's literally person who works their guts out all week, person who smiles.
6: I'm waiting for someone to just go, turned up for work today. That'll do.
4: Wore pants right side out. Things like that. So you're happy to accept that nomination?
6: Yes, I am.
5: Yeah.
4: Rightio. That's one how low
6: vote.
4: The bar is.
6: The vote
4: family.
6: In the pocket. Thank you, Santana.
4: No dignity whatsoever.
5: You do seem to be just getting nominations every month and nothing's happening.
6: Consistent, isn't it?
5: I think we're going to have to build a plan.
6: Going to break through that.
4: Yeah, no, you two start building a plan. That'll be good.
6: Once it opens, once those floodgates smash open, look out.
5: Yeah.
6: Every month. Bang, bang, bang.
4: Well, you two
6: bang.
4: Are working on that. We'll get to David's email. He writes, Dear Mikey, my beautiful wife is 34 weeks pregnant with our fourth baby. Congratulations, David and Mrs. David. And we're so excited to meet our first son. The problem is that she's planning to visit her family in New South Wales before the bub is born, but if our three daughters are a measure to go by, she will potentially go into labour while she is down there, and I couldn't bear the thought of my son being a filthy blue.
5: Oh.
4: Can I ask her to postpone the trip until after he's born? David, I've got no problem with this, David. Ask her to postpone, especially during State of Origin. It's one all, damn it. This is a very, very tenuous time. You do not want your firstborn son being a New South Welshman.
5: No, you definitely don't want that. You know where my head's going? If you're, look, it's been 17 years since I've had to experience this. 34 weeks, aren't you just about due, like in a couple of weeks?
4: No, it's usually 40.
5: Is it 40? I thought
4: weeks.
5: It was 36.
4: Nah, 40.
5: I'm glad it's been a little while. Okay, so
4: I mean, they come at all different times, but I think the full gestation period is around 40 weeks.
5: Okay, so you've got basically 6 weeks to go.
4: But
5: and
4: then obviously, I get the vibe from what David's saying, the three daughters all came a bit earlier.
5: Well, that's
4: and we don't know when the wife's going to be in New South Wales, but he's obviously looked at the calendar and gone, oh, that's around the time the girls came when she's going to be in New South Wales.
5: Yep.
4: Danger signs.
5: Yeah, and that's where I'm going. You're too close to potentially giving birth, and we take away, you know, the Blues thing, like from a medical point of view, I don't think you can go anywhere.
4: I get the feeling she's not going to be flying. I don't think you'd fly at this
5: point. But even so, you want to make sure you're close to your doctor who's helped you through this process and the midwife peoples
4: to
5: and
4: be
5: what
4: fair,
5: they do.
4: Coming up four times, mum, she knows what she's doing.
5: Oh, like, well, stuff it. Just go to New South Wales then.
4: She knows what she's doing, but I do see David's concern because I'm assuming if her family's in New South Wales, I'm assuming David's wife is from New South Wales. Is she trying to curry a blue into the family? She's obviously surrounded by Queenslanders.
6: Drugs.
4: No, don't explain.
6: There's medications that that can halt the process.
4: So you're So you're thinking a doctor
6: delay.
4: He or she who has taken an oath to do no harm will happily go along with your plan of drugging this woman to increase the pregnancy so she can still go on a family holiday.
6: Not drugging her in sense of like she doesn't know where she is,
4: but still giving her medication she doesn't need.
6: Yes.
4: Ladies and gentlemen, there's your staff member of the month.
6: Like you say, there's a state of origin. We need to win this one. We need to get that person back to Queensland.
4: You know what? I think we're going to wrap things up there because we've got two drug pregnant lady.
5: Yeah.
4: It's only going to get worse from here, I imagine.
5: I'm really concerned. Al, you go back to smiling. Let's just stop. Yeah, we'll leave it at that.
4: Good job, Smiley. Mikey, we'll see you tomorrow.
5: Good luck, David.
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3: Yes, new edition.
4: Oh, it's one of our favourites, Hot Family. 1-300-468-911. We want to know this afternoon, when were you attacked by a crap animal? Not a cool animal, but an animal that when you tell people you got attacked by it, you're moderately embarrassed to tell the story, because I love this story from England, from Leicestershire, in this little tiny sleepy village called Collerton, where a buzzard called Boris the Buzzard has been going on an attacking spree.
3: Look out for Boris.
4: He put this poor bloke, Ben Storer, in the hospital. We had to get his head glued after he attacked him from behind. Then he, quote, clonked him on the head. And apparently there's this one particular laneway where Boris patrols, and people are terrified to go there now because he's going nuts. And people aren't, they're not saying a lot like he's nesting or anything or just protecting his young. He's just a jerk.
3: Yeah.
4: Just a massive jerk like most birds
3: attacking
4: are.
3: You from behind, that's cowardly.
4: Yeah, it's a coward punch is what it is. But it's also very embarrassing to rock up to the ER and say, I got attacked by a buzzard.
3: A buzzard.
4: Right in the sweet spot that we like to play. And Hot Family is our latest edition of When Crap Animals Attack. We want to know this afternoon, were you attacked by a crap animal?
3: What have you got for us? 1-300-468-911.
4: In Mooloola Valley, one of my favourite spots on the entire Sunshine Coast, it's T-Dog. How are you, T-Dog?
5: Oh, bloody awesome, mate.
4: Mate,
5: awesome.
4: Welcome along to the latest edition of When Crap Animals Attack. Big boy, you're in a safe space here. You're not going to be judged. We care about you. What crap animal were you attacked by?
5: Well, I was showing the grandkids the grubs from the stag beetle. Those like look like witchetty grubs. They have like a big giant type nippers.
4: Yeah.
5: And I was handing them the grubs into a basket. And as I went to grab the next one, it bit in between my fingers. I threw my shoulder up and threw my shoulder up.
3: Oh. Those pesky varmints.
4: That is rough. Because those stag beetles, they can get, I'm saying, for a beetle, they can get big and they can get mean too, can't they, Doc?
5: Oh, yeah, mate, yeah.
4: And those pincers, when they get a hold of you, they're a bit like a crab. They won't let go unless they have to.
5: Right in between the fingers.
4: Oh, the webbing.
3: It's almost like it knew the spot. It knew the spot to aim for.
4: And to be fair, it's not like you were messing with it. You were feeding it. Like you were going, hey, mate, here's a nice fat witchetty grub. Enjoy that.
3: Yeah.
4: And so you've thrown the thing up in shock and you've blown the shoulder out.
5: Yeah, blown the shoulder.
4: So how did that conversation go with the doctor?
5: I didn't go to the doctor. Family had a pretty good laugh.
4: And how long were you laid up with the shoulder?
5: Probably about a day and a half.
3: Oh, jeez.
4: And to be fair, when your mates asked you, did you tell them, oh, mate, I rolled the motorbike or something? Did you try and fancy it up a bit?
5: They
3: saw through it.
4: That's the problem. They would have gone, no, I don't believe you. That mark on your finger, that looks like a rhinoceros beetle stick.
3: Yeah.
4: We know what's happened to you. Oh, T-Dog, that is a crap animal attack.
3: Yep.
4: Thanks for your call, legend.
3: That'll be a lot to beat, T-Dog.
4: Have a great afternoon.
5: Thanks, dude. Bye-bye.
3: All right, let's see what Jody in Maroochydore has encountered. Hello, Jody.
6: Hello, how you going?
3: We're very good. Well, we love this segment. It's When Crap Animals Attack.
4: Joe, we're going to be sensitive. We're going to be caring. Yep. When were you attacked by a crap animal?
6: It would have been about 30 years ago in Perth. We were visiting a zoo, and I was patting this monkey. And as I was patting it, the handler said, don't look at monkeys in the eyes because they don't like it. Well, as I'm patting it, my partner at the time looked it in the eyes, and it bit me.
3: Well, I did warn you.
4: Didn't even bite him.
6: No, you bit me.
4: So you were basically a hostage in the situation of the hand of the monkey.
6: Yeah, pretty much.
3: Well, you were the closest object at the time.
4: Now, where on your person did it bite you, Jode?
6: On my finger.
4: Oh! So long before we had Charlie bit my finger, you had Monkey bit my finger.
6: Yes.
3: What sort of monkey are we talking? One of those little bubby ones, the little capuchin monkeys, whatever they call them? Marmosets?
6: Little tiny ones.
4: Yeah. Now, the worrying thing, Joan, if you're saying this happened about 30 years ago and it was a capuchin monkey, that was around about the time the movie Outbreak was in theatres. And if you recall, it was a capuchin monkey that started all the ruckus there as well. And so what are we off to the hospital to get shots? What are we doing after a monkey bite?
6: Yeah, went to the hospital and had it all cleaned up and got tetanus shot.
3: Yeah.
4: And just checking, I'm just asking from a superhero perspective, you haven't displayed any kind of fantastic monkey-like skills since that day?
6: Oh, God, no.
4: Ripped off. That does qualify, Jode. Yeah. That is a crap animal attack. Thanks for your call.
3: Thank you, Jode.
6: Thank you. Thank
4: you. Let's go to Lindsay and Udalo. How are you, Linds?
7: Oh, well, thanks, Zach.
4: My friend, when were you attacked by a crap animal?
7: Probably a month ago.
4: Oh, it's a recent one. Okay. Yes.
7: Yeah, it was Rebecca, the laughing frog.
3: Oh, the laughing frog, which you've named.
4: Now, is this on your property?
7: Yeah.
4: Now, I don't know a laughing frog. What do they look like? Are they like a green tree frog? What's the go?
7: Oh, no, they're a beautiful frog. And now they're a golden colour.
4: Apparently they hate you, though.
3: Mm.
4: So what's the go? So why is Rebecca, the name you've obviously given her, why has she turned on you?
7: I'm not sure if she really meant it, but...
3: no, she meant it, Lindsay.
4: Hey, no, Lindsay, you are the victim here, mate. It's time for Rebecca's reign of terror to end.
7: Oh, yeah, the frog really wanted to get me. It was it hangs out on the window near the front door, and as I came out through the front door, it jumped onto my head. I shaved my head, so it was quite a surprise having a cold, clammy frog on my head. And at first I didn't know what had got me, but it was Rebecca.
4: And then when you tried to remove her and she'd given you a what's up?
3: A bit.
7: Yeah, I didn't know what it was landing on my head. It felt like, they're cold and clammy.
4: Look, we've met you, Lindsay, and I reckon there's a good chance she thought your noggin was a lily pad.
3: Yeah.
4: So I'm actually starting to now join your side. Rebecca is not a fold here.
3: Yeah. That's a laughing frog.
7: Back. She was all unarmed and I was unarmed.
4: Yeah, the problem is, though, she has the taste for human flesh now.
3: And she got the last laugh.
4: This is the beginning of a horror movie. Lindsay, have a great afternoon. Thanks for your call.
7: You too. Bye, fella.
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2: And that is Tuesday.
3: Big thank you to all the members of the Hot family sharing their possibly still traumatic animal attack stories. Monkeys. Monkeys are out of control.
2: Yeah, monkeys are the prime offenders.
3: Another good piece of advice. We had a number of people we couldn't fit on the show who also said there have been some monkey attacks. So keep an eye on a monkey. Just saying, if they're anywhere nearby, keep a good eye
2: keep
3: on them.
2: Keep your distance.
3: Now, tomorrow, of course, Would You Rather Wednesday. It's a bit of a question about would you like more money or more time?
2: Mm-hmm.
3: It's probably a fair way to put it. And I was really surprised the way you're going on this.
2: No,
3: I thought you'd be on my team for this for sure. So this is very interesting, and it's probably safe to say they're both good options.
2: Yeah, they are good options, yes.
3: But they're sort of good options. They're sweet and sour, aren't they?
2: A little
3: bit of a taste of both. So yeah,
2: we'll explain more tomorrow.
3: We'll find out what's going on tomorrow for Would You Rather Wednesday. Also, we'll have another round of course, School Holiday Survivor. Get somebody sorted out with something fun to do on the school holidays.
2: Well, the school holidays are just about upon us, so yes.
3: Yeah, they're getting terrifyingly close. And of course, we should mention tomorrow being the proper gossip day with the lady Kate Halfpenny.
2: Kate Halfpenny.
3: Talking about a celebrity romance who I think, to be fair, none of us thought would have lasted this long. It's about to clock up a cool year.
2: Yeah, it is a surprise. Doesn't seem like it's been going that long.
3: This felt like one of those tabloidy PR kind of relationships, and now it seems to be fair dinkum.
2: Yeah.
3: So we'll get into that with our gossip queen, Kate Halfpenny, as well. Before we let you go, though, as always, of course, my farewell fact. Do you remember when eBay was massive? Like, for a while there, it felt like everything you bought and sold was on eBay, wasn't
2: it? Yeah.
3: Like,
2: it's still
3: obviously
2: pretty big.
3: It's still pretty big. It's still very, very big, but nowhere near as big as it was. In fact, eBay, it was the height of eBay. I've done a bit of research. This isn't even my farewell fact yet. This is just bonus information. That the high point of eBay, unsurprisingly, was during COVID. During that 2020-2021 period, its gross merchandise volume, basically the merchandise it was holding on its website, was valued at $87.4 billion.
2: Wow.
3: That's how much crap they were selling. With the new stuff or people's old push bikes, $87.5 billion. And apparently it peaked at 185 million active users in 2021.
2: That's incredible.
3: It's absolutely enormous, eBay, at the height of its power. But I want to go back to the start, because it all started in 1995, eBay. And my farewell fact this evening is that when it first launched, its first name was AuctionWeb. On the Labor Day weekend in 1995 in the United States, Pierre Omidyar, the guy who founded it, you know the first thing he sold on eBay?
2: Let me think. It'd be an item of clothing, wouldn't it?
3: No.
2: No?
3: The first thing ever sold on eBay, my farewell fact this evening, Hot Family, was a broken laser pointer.
2: Remember
3: when laser pointers were all the rage?
2: Yeah.
3: People would use them in presentations and idiots would flash them into the sky to annoy pilots. The first thing he ever sold, just to test basically to see if the website even worked, because this is 1995, this is the infancy of the internet as well, he sold the broken laser pointer to a Canadian bloke called Mark Fraser for $14.83. He thought, I better do the right thing. I better just let this guy know that it's broken. It's not a working laser pointer. So he emailed him, and Mark Fraser emailed back and said, no, that's fine. That's what I collect, broken laser pointers.
2: They've got to be broken.
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3: Bye.
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15: Good morning, it is 5:01.
16: Good morning, how
15: Happy
16: are you?
15: Happy hump day.
16: Yes, indeed. Today? And yes, we're both wearing pink.
15: Yes.
16: You are. You're wearing a hoodie.
15: I am. I just assumed I wasn't wearing pink today. And you're like, I couldn't be any more pink if I tried.
16: you can fit with that.
15: I can fit with you.
16: You look really good today.
15: Thank you.
16: You look fresh. What's happening? Are you doing more of that Korean face gear?
15: Yeah. Well, first I got some sleep. So that's excellent.
16: Yes.
15: So that's great. Feeling heaps better as well.
16: Your voice sounds strong.
15: I'm sounding strong. I feel good. I ran my fastest 5K I've run in a while yesterday.
16: So where'd you do that? Because obviously you're getting ready for the chicken run. Because that's happening next week, isn't it?
15: It is. So we're running from Noosa to Caloundra next Thursday, which is going to be a hoot and a holler, as they say. I like to get to school a little earlier because then I get a really good car park. And I was finding that I'd get there, you know, 2:15, the bell rings about 2:40. And then some days it'd be 2:10 because then I have to try and get out to get like to the daycare because my other daughter's school's at a daycare is at a school rather. Mm. And so I have to try and beat like 2 rounds of school traffic.
16: Yeah, yeah.
15: Because
16: makes
15: they
16: sense.
15: Finish a bit later. But if I do it, I can do it properly and miss the traffic.
16: Mm-hmm.
15: So there's like this hot, like, and this has just been
16: strategy.
15: A completely new world for me this year. It's taken me 6 months to get this down pat. But I park now at 10 to 2 and I run. So instead of sitting in my car scrolling, doing emails, sorry guys, I might be a little more laxed on my emails these days, but I'm out exercising. And so I'm not like, you know, leaving work and going and straight to exercise because I don't always feel like that. I don't know if you feel like that, but sometimes I need a rest first and then to go back. And so now I'm finding that I've got more hours in my day and just using that extra 40 minutes.
16: Clever.
15: Is amazing.
16: Yeah, that's really clever.
15: So that's what I do.
16: And then your car's sorted, so you're committed to the time.
15: So I get a good car park, I get my exercise in, I get more hours in my day, and then I can literally get a really quick getaway because I've got a good car park. So it's great. It's actually a win-win. And yes, I'm using Korean skincare. I had to go and pick it up yesterday from the post office.
16: Win-win-win. I went for a walk yesterday in Mooloolaba. We'll come back to the post office.
15: No, it's fine. Don't worry about it.
16: We will.
15: Sweetest pie to me.
16: Yeah, yesterday. I'm sure.
15: Anyway.
16: I went for a walk yesterday and I like to get before the gym or after the gym, either or, don't mind which one. It's another warm up or warm down. But I like to go for a little 5K from top of Alex out to the end of the rock wall and back.
15: Nice, yeah.
16: And as I parked my car, I got out and I was walking along and I set my own pace. I do it my own and I love it through there. That walk is gorgeous.
15: So
16: that
15: nice.
16: That whole view through Mooloolaba is just tops. Anyway, I'm strutting along and then a mate of mine who I haven't seen in years, Vaggy, pulls up alongside me.
15: Vaggy.
16: Okay. Mark Vag.
15: Okay. Morning, Vaggy, if you're listening.
16: Morning, Vaggy. You're listening, you bastard. I'll tell you why.
15: Oh.
16: He rocks alongside me. Sammy, how are you, mate? Shakes hands. Yep. Here we go. And he goes, what are you up to?
15: Call him big guy or big gay? Because it sounded like you said big gay. I'm not going to lie.
16: Column A, column B.
15: Okay. Sharon, I just don't know what you call your friends, that was all.
16: Sometimes both. And so as we're walking, he goes, oh, do you mind if I join you? And I went, yeah.
15: Oh, do you like doing this by yourself?
16: I like my own space around this, but there's a reason why, and Vaggie quickly showed me.
15: Oh, no.
16: Vaggie's fit AF, and Vaggie sets quite a stride.
15: No.
16: And you know when you're exercising with someone?
15: Yes.
16: And they're a chatty Cathy?
15: Yes.
16: And then you're very conscious of the fact that you're gasping for air now. And so they're talking like they just got off the phone and they're just chilled. And here they're going.
15: Yeah.
16: I'm strutting and I'm doing my best to keep up, but pride would not allow me to go slower.
15: Oh, no.
16: Pride's not going to allow me to say, hey, Vaggie, do you mind if we go a bit easier? No. You push these little chunky legs along and you do what you can to keep up with Vaggie. But then at the same time, we're having a full-blown conversation and he's asking lots of questions. And I thought, why don't you just talk for a while and I'll listen.
15: Yeah.
16: And
15: he goes,
16: nah, he's asking all these probing questions and needing in-depth answers. And I'm there going, I'm running out of air.
15: Oh, dude, that's tough.
16: It's stinging.
15: I do not like exercising with other people. And I'm sure, Vaggy, you're a wonderful man. And isn't that nice that you guys got to catch up after all this time? But I get a little competition heavy, unlike you. In fact, I think we should probably come back and talk about this after because something happened to me on my run that you just, yeah. It's something that you and I do and I just like, I feel like I need my own space when I exercise. And two, I will make it into a competition, whether you know it or not. It's just how I am. It's just how I operate.
16: Just so you know, I did get to the end of the rock wall first.
15: Did you say he beat you? Oh, and that's all. Okay, we will circle back to that later in the show.
16: Okay.
15: Because I need to know, do you actually tell them that you've beaten them?

0: I've had like five different text messages from people over the last maybe 3 weeks saying, Ash, are you watching off campus? If you're not, you need to. One, I need to find some time to watch some TV and just relax for a hot sec. Mm. I find it difficult to sit down and watch TV shows. In saying that, I'm really into Jeremy's Clarkson's Farm. I love that show.
1: Okay.
0: Yeah, it's such, Do you know, it's such a great show.
1: I've not seen it, but that part of the world is where I walked last year, this time last year.
0: Really?
1: The Cotswolds.
0: Oh, mate. No, you would love it. It's actually really quite good. I'm assuming this is quite different. Now, one of the text messages I received was from our lovely Jade Harrison, who does our Hot Weekend here at 91.1 Hot FM on a Saturday morning. Jadey, good morning. How are you?
2: Good morning, guys. How are you?
1: Hey, red bag.
0: Now, you were one of the people to send me a message about off campus. You're like, Ash, are you watching this? Like, you need to be. What is the hoo-ha? And 1-300-468-911, why should we be watching off campus? And is this a good show for Sam as well?
2: Hmm. Okay. So let me just address the fact that you've been watching Jeremy Clarkson, okay? So no offence to Jeremy.
0: Yes.
2: But I think you're going to be happy switching over to off campus for the casting.
0: So, okay.
2: The first thing I do want to do is talk about the casting.
0: Okay.
2: Because it has been widely praised about this show and the casting that they've done. The actors are absolutely incredible. And there's actually quite a bit of Aussie representation in this show. And I think even just from an Australian standpoint, that's also got a lot to do with why a lot of people are probably connecting with the show. But don't get me wrong, Ash.
0: Okay.
2: Steamy little number, so it's probably not ideal for family viewing.
0: Okay.
2: And it is...
0: Good to know. It's a
2: book adaptation, okay?
0: Yes.
2: And I think the way that the female creator has created the male characters in the book or in the movie has just been so widely praised. It is just so good. And it's... Sammy, I think you'd appreciate that too.
1: Okay.
2: Not only is the acting incredible... It is. Do you know what? Now that you're playing music, I'm just going to go straight into some tunes because.
0: Okay, right.
1: Can I ask you though, like on par with Euphoria in terms of its raciness or less so?
2: I've never seen Euphoria, so I can't comment on that.
0: 50 Shades of Grey.
2: Well, it's yeah.
1: Bluey.
2: It's more of a love story. It is definitely a love story.
0: Okay.
2: But also. One thing that is super cool about this show is the playlist. The music that is in the show. Now, I was watching something on The Creator and she was talking about movies like Almost Famous and movies that have had like a really big musical impact and they wanted to create a show that was very similar. So it's centered around music a lot.
0: Okay.
2: And the cool thing is that it's got a lot of Aussie artists in it.
0: Yep.
2: So now you probably heard us playing Bed on Fire on Hot.
0: Bit of G-flip action, yep.
2: So the reason this song is so heavily back into rotation is because it was on the show.
0: Ah.
2: And this song is like a good year old from G-flip and she's been on social media lately just praising the show because all of a sudden she's gone from having a million streams to almost 20 million streams to point where she's actually gone back out on tour.
0: Yeah.
2: So it's put a lot of the spotlight on her career.
1: It's a king
2: maker. And also, yeah, and then also you would have heard the kid Leroy Girls getting played again lately.
0: Yes. This is the clean version, by the way.
2: Yeah.
0: I'm assuming they play the explicit version on the show.
2: There's a nice dance scene that goes with this one, Ash.
0: So
2: this is the same. It's Force the Kid Leroy. He's doubled his streams on this song and he actually featured some of the actors in a concert recently. So the whole thing's blown up, but... A lot of really, really good Australian music makes its way onto the playlist.
0: So my takeaways here, Jadey, is that it's spicy, it's a little saucy because spicy books are so in right now. This could be the next best viewing and because of the Australian talent in it has really sort of put us on the map.
1: It's worth a look.
2: Boom. Yep, that's it.
0: All right.
2: You're going to love it.
1: Okay.
2: Get on it, Ash.
0: I reckon I could nearly be converted here. We're going to take one more call. Jadey, thank you so much for your call. We really appreciate it. And
2: enjoy.
0: It's nice to get a little bit of an education on these things.
1: Her.
0: Yeah, she's amazing, isn't
1: she?
0: Broad's in Palmview. Should we be watching off campus? Jade's put forward a very, very strong case there.
3: I was going to say, yeah, I think everything that Jade has said is accurate. But, Sam, I think obviously we've got a lot of talent, but then there's the other version of talent that you want to be looking at the screen. It's pretty good, good-looking cast.
1: Right? Okay.
0: Oh, yes. I was waiting for the boy opinion here.
1: Very good. Thank you, Brent.
3: But also on the male part of it as well, like, you know, you can have a look. But I think it's cool because there's one thing. I was one of those guys that my wife asked me, she's like, do you want to watch Off Campus? And I was like, no, it doesn't seem up my alley. But then it's kind of like when there's like Married at First Sight or some stupid show on that your eyes just naturally drift to the TV and start watching.
0: Yeah.
3: And then you start getting more invested in the show than your actual partner does.
0: Oh.
3: So that's what happened to me.
1: I love it.
3: But I think too, there's one good thing as well is like it addresses some actual scary real world stuff that happens in a lot of like, you know, teenagers and high school kids and all that sort of stuff. So it's got some really like important messages too. And it's quite heavy. So,
1: okay.
3: It's one of those shows that doesn't just bypass it or it actually dives deep into it. So it's pretty good.
1: So is it somewhere between Euphoria and 13 Things? Remember that 13 Reasons Why? Remember that? That was all the rage.
3: Yeah. I don't think it's not as dark as 13 Reasons Why, but I've never seen Euphoria as well. But, yeah, it's lighthearted, but it's also sport too, right? You love your sports. Don't
1: yeah.
3: You? So I can imagine, you know, there's some hockey in there, some fights and bisps and brawls and stuff. So.
1: All right.
3: Give you a bit of everything. No heads being cut off like Game of Thrones. But, yeah, well, you know,
1: it's a little much for me. Is Game of Thrones? I'm feeling it fairly heavy.
0: We're sort of taking one for the boys, one for the girls here. Maybe it
1: one
0: is
1: for
0: one
1: the sports
0: for us,
1: fans.
0: One for, yeah, exactly. One right. for everyone off campus. Get around it.
1: Thank you, Brody.
0: Brodes, JD.
3: You're
0: thank
3: welcome.
0: You so much for joining us, guys.
1: We're in.
3: Enjoy.
0: We shall report that. It's 91.1 Hot FM.

0: 91.1 Hot FM. It is Sam and Ash. Good morning. Hey, Sam.
1: Yes.
0: I want to play a game with you coming up.
1: I love games.
0: Yeah, very soon. It's a swimming lingo game.
1: Okay,
0: so you've got to try and guess what things mean because there's a really cool story that's happened. There has been I think she's American. I'm pretty sure she's American. She's just broken the 50-meter freestyle world record.
1: Oh.
0: But also, this woman...
1: Meg Harris is going to have to sharpen up.
0: Well, you've got to sharpen the pencil. But also, she's a 200-meter breaststroker. So that was my main event. There is absolutely no way on God's green earth that I would ever be a good 50-meter freestyler. So this, like, she's a really versatile swimmer.
1: Okay.
0: Like a really, it's really kind of unknown for a breaststroker.
1: It's weird to sprint and distance at the same discipline,
0: and,
1: right?
0: Well, different events, but, like, to be able to do breaststroke in general is kind of like its own field.
1: Because you've got weird hips and knees, don't you?
0: Yeah. So, like, usually breaststrokers also can be good at medley. Because the breaststroke's the third leg, which is like the most important leg. So
1: that's what I was known as too.
0: What, the third leg?
1: Yeah.
0: Hey, it's 91.1 Hot FM. I've got a little swimming lingo game that I'll
1: cool.
0: Very soon. The school holidays are back.
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0: 91.1 Hot FM. It is Sam and Ash. Good morning. Naughty at 5:40 is next. Sam hasn't even written any, so you ran a little late today. Usually you're very well prepared with this. It's the only thing you're prepared with.
1: Yeah, I haven't even found a naughty one yet, so I better quickly get on and do that as well.
0: You better hop to it.
1: All right.
0: Okay, naughty at 5:40 is on the way. But first, Brucey has all your latest news headlines next.
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4: G'day, checking out your roads as we kick off your Wednesday. There's a bit of traffic southbound through North Lakes on the Bruce and eastbound through Glenview around the cemetery on Steve Irwin Way. Also a little bit of traffic outbound through Lansborough around Pioneer Park. Something slightly through a run on the Nicoll Way. A clear run for the David Lowe Way and the Sunshine Motorway. 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
1: Good morning, Bruce Atkinson here, broadcasting from Cubby Cubby Country. The Sunshine Coast has received funding in the state budget in four key areas: public transport, roads, industry and sports infrastructure. Mayor Rosanna Natoli says projects that have been sought for generations have received funding in the budget.
17: So there are things like the WAVE that we've also now had confirmed, the Mooloolah River Interchange, the Caloundra CTCU and other projects in the Caloundra area.

0: We've also had confirmed through the budget a lot of our Olympic infrastructure as well.
1: Meanwhile, Noosa Council has handed down its budget with a 6.9% rate rise. It's a $200 million budget. The rate rise means the majority of owner-occupiers on the minimum general rate will pay an extra $134 a year. Mayor Frank Wilkie says there's a freeze on most levies, apart from a $5.55 increase in the sustainable transport levy. There's a $56 million capital works program, plus $29 million for disaster recovery work in the hinterland. Councils from across the country are gathering in Canberra this week for the LGA National General Assembly. As part of the meetings, members from 537 councils will today vote on a landmark motion to establish a climate compensation fund. Councillor David Law says the Sunshine Coast Council will be backing the motion.
2: The big polluters who have led to climate change that we're now very, very aware of, that they would be required to pay into this compensation fund at a federal level, which means that when there are disasters and we're trying to recover from that, the funding comes from the people who've caused the increasing number of events that we're all experiencing.
1: H2O from across Queensland will go head-to-head today. The 2026 Best Tasting Tap Water competition is happening on the Gold Coast, with water suppliers from across the state invited to submit a sample of their finest drop. Dean Barnett from the Water Industry Operations Association says judges will pick the clearest, crispest water.
3: Last year's winner was Gympie Regional Council. Year before was Isaac Regional Council. Isaac Regional Council took it all away. They won the national competition, and we also send the national winner overseas to America to see if we can win international titles.
1: In national news, the United States insists Iran has agreed to allow UN inspections of its nuclear sites, despite Tehran pushing back on the claim, declaring no such visits have been scheduled. It comes as US-mediated talks between Lebanon and Israel get underway, with Israel's strikes on Hezbollah viewed by Iran as a breach of the ceasefire.
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5: Better Wellness 2025 stock clearance now on. 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
6: Starting with cricket, and Australia set Pakistan a victory target of 200 in their Women's T20 World Cup clash at Headingley. Elise Perry top scoring for the Aussies with 77. Over to AFL, and a fractured jaw will keep North's Tristan Sherry out of Sunday's clash with Essendon, while Jesse Hogan will miss the Giants' clash with Hawthorn on Friday night. He's had surgery on a fractured finger. To NRL, and the Dolphins' Herbie Farnworth says he's happy at Redcliffe, despite reports of an offer from the Roosters once his current contract ends next year.
7: I'm just focused on winning the competition here. I'm signing here this year and next year, so I've not had any thoughts on leaving or anything like that.
6: Meantime, the Roosters are said to be without Angus Crichton for at least 6 weeks as he continues to battle a foot injury. Aussie sprinter Gout Gout is returning home from the US after pulling out of a 200-metre sprint with back stiffness. And the World Cup continues with Portugal downing Uzbekistan 5-0 in Houston. England's clash with Ghana in Boston starts in around half an hour's time.
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14: Three racy headlines. I've got them. I found a good one too, as the legit one. Two fakies. See if you can pick it. Naughty next.

0: 91.1 Hot FM. It is Sam and Ash. Good morning. Time for this.
1: Oh, Daddy. Naughty at 5:40.
2: Okay. If you're easily offended, might be a good opportunity to go and make some muffins. Put some blueberries on.
0: Put some blueberries on? Just the blueberries?
2: Yeah.
0: Okay.
2: Because what happens here is I read out three headlines. Two are fake that I've created. One is legit from around the internet web source detail that I've been able to dig up. And you get to choose which one's the real one.
0: Okay.
2: And you can play two in the car if
0: I'm
2: you want.
0: I'm ready.
2: Headline number one. Netflix series Moaning highlights the sex life of snails and other animals.
0: Oh, okay.
2: Petra Gunslag appointed interim Danish Treasury head. Or Big Larry avoids death row. Can't be well hung twice, says lawyer.
0: Wow.
2: Big Larry avoids death row. Can't be well hung twice, says lawyer. Petra Gunslag appointed interim Danish Treasury head. Or Netflix series Moaning highlights the sex life of snails and other animals.
0: Oh,
2: which one would you like today?
0: No, I don't know. This is just a stab in the dark. I have no idea. Let's go the snails.
2: The snails, the sex life of snails.
0: Yeah.
2: Sorry.
0: Oh.
2: No, that's a Sam creation. Have you heard the song Disco Snails?
0: No.
2: All right, I'll get that up for you shortly. It's very funny.
0: Oh, jeez. I can't wait. Actually, mate, I feel like you have given me an education in this before. Have you?
2: Yeah, maybe.
0: Yeah?
2: Poppy's favourite song?
0: Yes.
2: Yeah.
0: Yes, yes, yes, yes.
2: Disco Snails as well. Okay. But it's not that.
0: Okay.
2: Do you want to choose between Big Larry or Petra Gunslag?
0: Petra Gunslag,
2: it's Petra all day, baby.
0: Oh, no.
2: She's appointed interim Danish Treasury head to assist the treasurer and other finance officials navigate a difficult time and possible recession for the Danish
0: country. Oh, there you go. Wow. Aha. Aha.
2: Aha.
0: Aha.
2: Aha.
0: Oh. Aha. It's now playing. 90 at 5:40 is back again tomorrow. This is Take On Me. Sam and Ash. Good morning. I stitched Sam up deluxe the other night.
2: Yes, you did.
0: Didn't mean to.
2: Didn't you?
0: Or did I?
2: Yeah.
0: Let's find out what that's all about next. After.
2: Aha.
0: Again. Aha.
2: Aha.
0: 91.1 on FM.

0: So last night was a beautiful night at the fabulous new Avani Hotel in Mooloolaba.
1: Stunning.
0: Which was the scene for the showcase of the end-of-year gala awards night for the Sunshine Coast Lightning, which you beautifully hosted. Gee, you did a good job.
1: Oh, thank you very much.
0: You even Roddy, our boss, leant over to me at one stage and said, "You forget how bloody good she is, don't you?"
1: Oh, that's very sweet.
0: Yeah. And I went, "Nah, she tells me every day, Rod. I don't forget.
1: I never forget.
0: I don't forget. I don't get a chance to forget. She reminds me every 30 seconds." In all seriousness, though, you did a fantastic job.
1: Thank you. And I have fun doing it. It was good.
0: The room was great.
1: Good bunch of people, I felt, you know.
0: Yeah, really nice.
1: And that's actually what the Sunshine Coast Lightning do really well is their community, you know. It wasn't the season that we had all planned or wanted.
0: No, it was a crap season, let's be honest.
1: Yeah, but the community
0: is strong.
1: Like, and that's the thing, 10 years of the Sunshine Coast Lightning, and we were sort of saying it last night, without the Lightning 10 years ago, like I feel like they're kind of like the glue that's really pulled so many different community groups sort of together.
0: Yeah.
1: It was a great room.
0: Well, CEO Justin Pascoe spoke really well last night, and he basically said, look, we're optimistic and we're excited.
1: Yeah.
0: Two words I love hearing, especially at the end of a season that was less than everyone had hoped. Mm. But he goes, look, I'm optimistic and I'm excited about the new season. I'm excited about the potential this group has. And we as a club are going in the right direction.
1: And as he said too, there's a long runway into this next season, which is excellent because they only took the reins 3 months prior to the season starting.
0: And now we've got from now, so June, July through till what, March next year? Yep. No, not even. When does the season start?
1: Do you know, sometimes it ebbs and flows between like different months depending
0: so
1: on
0: ages. Con games are going to get in the way, so it might even be later. The point was though, so the night was fantastic. Mm. It was a bit hoi polloi. Like, it was very fancy.
1: Oh, yes.
0: Very fancy.
1: It was like gorgeous.
0: It was gala. Everyone was there. How's Rog and Anna? It's friends of ours, Rog and Anna, were there looking just $1 million.
1: Rog
0: in a three-piece suit.
1: Yes, and Sam rocked up. Sam, you're just such an unmade bed sometimes.
0: Hey, were the Ockies on?
1: Ockies were not on. The chinos were on.
0: Right.
1: But everyone's wearing ties and things like that. What were you wearing?
0: I was wearing a button-up shirt.
1: A linen button-up shirt.
0: A linen shirt with the chinos.
1: You've popped the coastal attire on.
0: Popped a bit of coastal class in amongst the three-piece suits of the gala black tie function. I did have a few people passing me glasses. I don't know what that was about. And I say, hey, champ, I'll grab a VB. Bugger off, mate.
1: Exactly.
0: I don't work here. Anyway, but you stitched me up deluxe.
1: What do you mean? No, I didn't.
0: Yeah, you did.
1: No, I didn't.
0: You know you did.
1: Don't know what you're talking about.
0: So this night was very glam, very fancy, very lovely. We had the function room at the Avani Hotel, the brand new hotel in Mooloolaba. What would you reckon? 140, 150 guests?
1: Yeah.
0: And all the who's who were in there, and it was lovely. And then in your address, in your housekeeping of the opening address of your speech, you said, all right, okay, folks, in case if you need bathrooms and emergencies, the usual stuff, blah, blah, blah. Smokers, you know, and so I pricked my ears and you go, smokers, there's a deck provided for you, a balcony out here to the right where you can smoke, et cetera, et cetera. So, so at the first break after the first round of awards.
1: Technically, I said, smokers, you can just get out there on the balcony. Just get out there.
0: Get out there.
1: Just get out there on the balcony.
0: Were they your words?
1: Something like that.
0: That was what was in your script?
1: No, that was not in my script. wait.
0: Guilty is charged for this stitch-up. You have just tripped yourself up here, girl. Because I'm the only one who makes his way out to this little balcony at the Avani Hotel, and I do spark up. And then all of a sudden, this 9-foot security guard comes over.
1: Yeah.
0: Mate, what are you doing? Sorry, what? What do you think you're doing? out on your balcony. What the hell are you doing? And he goes, there's no smoking here. Quite aggressively. And I went, oh, well, you're going to have to take that up with the chick in the red suit.
1: So you threw me under.
0: 1,000% I did. Because you said it.
1: And also, don't smoke, kids. Just don't do a full stop. But anyway, proceed.
0: Here is the answer. You're right. Okay. You're actually right. That is the solution to all of this drama. Because he's then looking at me, and I must have looked genuine. Because he's then gone in and gone, oh, all right, well, I'll just check this out. So he's gone to get an answer to this question because I'm there, not defiantly, because I was happy to comply with the rules.
1: Of course you were.
0: You know me. And anyway, he's disappeared and come back and goes, no, mate.
1: Yeah, wasn't it?
0: There is no smoke. You just stitched me up. You threw me straight under the secchi bus.
1: I could see the security guards everywhere. And I was like, if I tell, because I wanted a scene, didn't you? Absolutely, I did.
0: You wanted me taken out in a headlock.
1: I knew there wasn't many smokers in that room except for you. And I was like, oh, this is a great opportunity.
0: Which is weird because there's a bunch of high performance athletes. I don't get it.
1: It's because they know how to look after their body, mate.
0: Pretty sure Lionel Messi likes a dart or two.
1: You've destroyed your body some time ago. It's 91.1 Hot FM.
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3: 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Sunshine Coast traffic.
4: G'day, about a 5-minute delay southbound through Northlake, Sol on the Bruce. Slow and Steve Irwinway eastbound around the cemetery and the camping area through Glenview. There's a little bit of traffic building inbound through Little Mountain on Caloundra Road and a bit patchy on the Nickel May around the Qantas Shopping Centre. Clear run for the David Lowway and Sunshine Motorway. Steve Irwinway slowing up at Roys Road, Beerwa. 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
5: Good morning, light west southwest across the coast. Up to 3/4 of a metre of east southeasterly wind swell at 6 to 7 second intervals. And next tide to low tide just before 10. Southern corner of Alexandra Bay is the biggest. 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

0: 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It is Sam and Ash. All your latest news headlines is coming up. And up next, we are talking about a missing magician.
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3: Good morning. Got about a 5-10 minute delay down through North Lakes on the Bruce. A little bit of traffic, Steeburn Way, Roy's Road, Beerway, and eastbound through Glenview around the cemetery as you head towards Caloundra Road and the Bruce Highway. Starting to build a little bit southbound Kiwana Way around the hospital, Batinia, and the Nickel Way through Warana. Not too bad though. Clear run for the Sunshine Motorway and David Lowway. 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
15: Good morning, Bruce Atkinson with you. The Sunshine Coast Mayor has welcomed funding in the state budget for major infrastructure projects in the region. The coast has received funding for the Wave Train Project, the Mooloola River Interchange and the Caloundra Congestion Busting Road Plan. Rosanna Natoli says there's also money for Olympic projects.
16: The 2032 Olympic and Paralympic Games are really the trigger. They're the catalyst for us to get the infrastructure that we have needed for a really, really long time. A manufacturing hub on the Sunshine Coast is something that we know is really needed by our industry. So we look forward to seeing that delivered on the Sunshine Coast. That's one thing for sure.
15: There's also money for the new Bribey Island Bridge. Meanwhile, Noosa ratepayers have been hit with a 6.9% rate increase. The rate rise means the majority of owner-occupiers on the minimum general rate will pay an extra $2.58 a week or $134 a year. There's a freeze on most levies apart from a $5.55 increase in the sustainable transport levy. The $200 million budget includes $56 million for capital works and $29 million for disaster recovery work in the hinterland. The Sunshine Coast will be backing a motion calling on the federal government to set up a climate compensation fund. The motion will be voted on this morning at a gathering of the nation's 537 local governments in Canberra. It'll ask for a parliamentary inquiry to investigate putting levies and taxes on coal, oil and gas corporations, which would then go towards local disaster recovery and preparedness. Councillor David Law says climate change is costing us.
5: The cost to Australia continues to go up. Last year, $38 billion, which, if you sort of look at that per household, that's $3,800 for every household. And people are starting to be very aware of this and they want something to be done.
15: The public will help decide the finalists for the best tasting tap water in the state at a competition being held on the Gold Coast today. Dean Barnett from Water Industry Operations Association of Australia says water suppliers and councils from across Queensland are competing for bragging rights and the chance to represent Queensland at the national championships.
17: Top three samples will go into the final and then we'll have selected three judges that will help us decide the winner. So what our judges will be looking for is a sample nice and clear, smell, ideally no odour, and then the most important criteria is taste, something nice and fresh and crisp.
15: Gympie Council won the comp last year. In national news, the Reserve Bank will be keeping an eye on today's inflation figures, with predictions headline inflation will fall as a result of a 15% drop in petrol prices. Chief Economist at Beta Shares, David Bassanese, hopeful the war in the Middle East is just a speed bump on the road to getting inflation back on track. And now with a look at all your sport, here's Britt Allen.
1: Sport. Better Wellness 2025 stock clearance now on. Spas from $4,999.
18: In sport, Portugal's defeated Uzbekistan 5-0 at the World Cup. England's up next against Ghana. Later, Croatia meets Panama and Colombia faces the Democratic Republic of the Congo. The AFL's put clubs on notice over public criticism of umpiring. The league warning CEOs yesterday that public bashing of tribunal decisions, umpiring or match reviews will result in sanctions. And in the NRL, Storm will be missing Jerome Hughes for the clash against the Sea Eagles on Saturday. He's been ruled out with a hamstring strain. That's the latest in news and sport.
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0: Mostly sunny one for the coast today, the top of 21. A little chilly now, it's only 8 degrees.
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0: Good morning, you glorious specimens. It is 6.05.
20: Is there anything he can't do? I'm talking Robert Irwin, and it feels like just yesterday he was in Steve, his dad's arms, at the Crocoseum doing shows as a toddler. Now he's about to take on possibly the biggest franchise in the world.
0: All right, what's it going to be? Let's find out next.

0: 91.1 Hot FM. It is Sam and Ash. Good morning. It is 6:08.
1: I remember the front page of the Sunshine Coast Daily many, many years ago with a bit of controversy because Steve Irwin had his baby son Robert in his arms while he fed a crocodile at the Crocoseum, and introducing Robert to a life of, well, entertainment, but also conservation and an opportunity to don the khaki.
0: Yeah, absolutely.
1: Since that time, we've seen Robert grow into quite a handsome and talented young man.
0: And such a lovely guy too.
1: Beautiful human being.
0: Yeah.
1: Yep. He is a sweet dude, big heart, and full of life, I would say. The apple hasn't fallen too far from the tree there, and Steve would be rightfully proud of his son. But what's interesting is there nothing the boy can't do?
0: Yeah.
1: It seems like he's picked up the baton from where Dad Steve left it, and he's run harder, higher, and farther than anyone would have expected. In the last couple of years in particular, his spotlight has been shining.
0: Oh, I mean, what he won Dancing with the Stars in the US, the Bonds commercial, like he's really...
1: I reckon the Bonds commercial was a real leap.
0: Yes.
1: Leaping off point for him too.
0: Agreed.
1: Wasn't it? But it shot him from being a young boy into being a young man.
0: Mm-hmm.
1: And the coming of age story of Robert Irwin is quite spectacular. We see him this morning stepping off a bus with Prince William, no less.
0: Oh, how's his form? I love that.
1: Not too shabby. So they're doing a co-promotion over there right now. In the US, where they're basically seeing him ride one of those London Green buses, you know, the double-decker buses.
0: Oh, yeah.
1: And they're getting off for what is called the Earthshot Prize. So they're in town to honour the Earthshot Prize winners and finalists at the historic venue in London City itself on this London bus. So that's great. So he's at the level now where he's been invited to go and hang out with Prince William and introduce a prize, an award.
0: Imagine that one coming through the Australia Zoo media requests. Prince William wants you to come and join him over in the UK for the Earthshot Prize.
1: Yeah.
0: Are you available?
1: Only after 12.
0: Yeah, because the Crocoseum show obviously is first, and then I could probably fly out after the Crocoseum show, which would have me in London by next day lunchtime.
1: He's 22.
0: It's amazing, isn't it?
1: Prince William's 44, but he's 22 years of age and he is killing it. And he is representing Australia so beautifully as well. Like, he is a really great ambassador, not only for our country but the Sunshine Coast, and constantly keeping his vigil and Dad's message going by talking about conservation.
0: Yep.
1: Which brings me to my next point. Is there anything the boy can't do? The major film franchise has got interest around Robert Irwin. It's this one.
2: No, not that one.
0: What do you mean?
1: You do that every time. No, not that one. No. The other one. What are you doing?
0: Okay,
1: you're
0: all
1: ruining my story.
0: This one.
1: Yes. Rumours are circulating that our very own Robert Irwin will don the Walter PPK, grab a martini, shaken, not stirred, and be the next James Bond.
0: Mate, if this comes off, that will be one of the greatest things in the whole entire world. How has this come about?
1: Can you imagine? Okay, so at the moment, of course, it's only rumour. And he is saying, look, it's word news to him. So he's not supporting the rumour at all. Other than to say that if he was to be asked to be 007, he'd probably jump at it.
0: Yes.
1: Provided that he could wear a khaki tux and he would be saving the world from habitat destruction.
0: Okay, so I've done a little ChatGPT session here. For the next James Bond, there's still no official announcement, but yes, Robert Irwin's name is being thrown in the mix there. A front runner, though, apparently, he's going to have to beat his fellow Australian.
1: Fellow Aussie.
0: Jacob Elordi.
1: Yeah, I've seen that.
0: Yeah, because he's got the height, the presence, and a new generation of a Bond feel.
1: There you go.
0: I still feel like I would like to see Robert in there. In saying that, I just feel like Robert is too nice.
1: Well, that's what would make it even more interesting.
0: Yeah.
1: He'd be like the gentleman spy, but he'd be kind of like the boyish, charmed gentleman spy.
0: Oh, and God, you're right. I don't know. This is a goodie. Just because he's also obviously hosting the Logies that's coming up in August.
1: And nominated to win one.
0: Yeah. And the winner is...
1: me!
0: Guys, it's me. I'm shocked and honoured. Thank you very much.
1: Awkward
0: Yes.
1: and awesome.
0: And no, you cannot win, Julia Morris. It's mine.
1: Back off. Can I just say, if it came down to a race between Jacob Elordi and Robert Irwin, I'd go Irwin.
0: Would you?
1: Yeah. Yep. If it was a two-legged race, I'd say, better luck next time, Jacob. I would roll the dice. The only problem with that is the last Australian to be James Bond was pretty crappy.
0: Who was that?
1: George Lazenby.
0: What?
1: I've never heard of him?
0: No.
1: That's why.
0: Okay, all right. Well, if anyone's going to put us on the map and do a fabulous job, you know it's going to be Robert Irwin. So
1: indeed.
0: Robert Irwin for the next James Bond.
1: NPM.
0: Woo! Oh, actually, while we're at it, throw him into that too.

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1: That's cool, hey.
0: So good. So
1: Good Samaritan last year.
0: Yep, and they got a shade sale for their playground, which is excellent. So, you know, this is the cool thing is that you can win 10 grand for kind of like whatever you want.
1: Mm. Dream it up. And the more creative, the better, I reckon.
0: Exactly. We'll take bribes again, as we did last year.
1: Of course.
0: You know, we're very open about that.
1: Yeah.
0: We had some good toasties last year. We had a beautiful flash mob from Shabalam.
1: Didn't we get a beautiful toasty from Criminal Coffee?
0: Oh, my God. They know the way to our heart.
1: That Reuben.
0: Yeah. Oh. That was spectacular.
1: With extra pickle.
0: You know, we're obviously very open to...
1: That would be a good start. Just a heads up. Like if you went via Criminal Coffee, grabbed a couple of Rubens.
0: Yeah. Brought one in.
1: Two in.
0: Because we don't really want to share.
1: Remember that time Hale bought one and divided it between four of us? Glad he's gone.
0: What a tight ass.
1: Yeah.
0: I love it.
1: Don't do that.
0: No.
1: That won't get you too many votes.
0: Don't buy one and then divide it.
1: No. It's one each.
0: Okay. All right. Wow. Look at Sam setting the rules nice and early. Look, these are only minor details to the 91.1 Hot FM's $10,000 School of the Year. 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Hey, coming up next, I'm going to test your lingo when it comes to swimming.
1: Oh, yeah. We're doing that now.
0: Yeah.
1: That's cool. I'm really looking forward to this.
0: This is after an insane new superstar has broken the 50-meter freestyle world record. 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
0: Good morning. Hey, up next, I'm going to test your swimming lingo. We have a brand new 50-meter freestyle world record holder. Her name is Kate Douglas, but it's not the only thing that she has done. She is amazing, a very versatile athlete, and I'm going to test your swimming knowledge next, Sam, to see if you're up with the times, all right? After this, Harry Styles here at Hot.

0: 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Good morning. It is Sam and Ash at 6:25. All right, I'm just going to test your swimming knowledge because there is a new world record holder when it comes to the 50 meter freestyle. Now, these are kind of like everyone sort of ears prick around at swimming when it comes to a 50 or 100 meter freestyle because they're like the hot, cool events.
1: Are they?
0: That people do.
1: Because Meg Harris was our best, is our best at that distance, isn't she?
0: No, Molly O'Callaghan is. Meg Harris is off to the Commonwealth Games. But, yeah, her and Shanda Jack, Meg Harris, yeah. But our best is, actually, our 100 would be Molly and yeah, Meg would be up there with the 50, her and Shana. So her name is Kate Douglas. She is from New York. They're having a great time at the moment, aren't they? But what's so good about her is that she is an exceptional 50-meter freestyle swimmer, but her main event is actually the 200-meter breaststroke. Now, I in particular love this because if you're just joining us, I was a swimmer myself. I just missed out on the London Olympics, and my main event was the 200-meter breaststroke. But to be a breaststroker and to be a freestyler and to just go out and break a 50-meter freestyle world record as your, like, your fifth best event. It's not even her first best. Is insane.
1: Yeah. Like, how old is she? Just a pup.
0: She's just a pup. But the thing with her is, like, to be able to do that goes against lots of different sort of
1: physiological things.
0: Yeah.
1: It's like butterflies, shoulders dislocate and all that sort of stuff. And what are you – you guys are famous for having weirdo hips, right?
0: Yeah, so weird hips, like, insane, like – adductor strength as well.
1: Yeah.
0: And then you get like if you're a sprinter, like many sports.
1: Does that mean you can crush a watermelon with your thighs?
0: Yeah. I'll give it a go if you want.
1: I do want to see that. Hey, can we get a watermelon in Studio One, please?
0: Bring it in. Bring it in. Yes. So, yeah, usually you're pretty strong through your adductors. Abductors can be a little less. But anyway, the point is I saw this and I thought that was just remarkable that she's just broken a world record, one that's been standing for quite some time. But she's like, yeah, I broke it because I had some fun. So I want to test your swimming knowledge because I feel like you have a pretty good broad knowledge of lots of different sport.
1: Yep.
0: But these are terms that we would use at swimming training, and I want to see if you understand or can get these. I think you'll do a good job.
1: Can I speak

0: for one speed, and then at the end is the back end pace.
1: What about negative splitting something?
0: Yeah, negative splitting. That would be each time you do the split, every time you touch and move on, that you're actually doing far, or you're getting less, doing less time than the split before.
1: It's good. Good job. So if I was to do a 200-meter freestyle, you would hope that you could try and make that second 100 faster than your first, which is very hard to do, by the way.
0: Because you're fatiguing.
1: Yeah. What if I was to say hypoxic?
0: You've been in the water too long.
1: No, but that's good. That's good. Oh, where'd Larry go? There we go.
0: Yeah, see, that's what happened.
1: Yeah, okay. Hypoxic.
0: No.
1: Still don't get it? Okay.
0: Still in the water too long.
1: It's working on your breath control. So, you know, we used to do this one thing where we did 10 50 meters, I should say. And the first 25 was under the water, and then you come back swimming butterfly.
0: How many distances can you do underwater with one breath?
1: Oh, I only used to be able to do 50 meters.
0: Oh, that's good though.
1: Yeah.
0: That's good.
1: It's pretty good. Yeah, but I used to have to do like breaststroke pullouts underneath the water because my freestyle kick wasn't very fast. What if I was to say to you DPS? What does DPS mean?
0: Don't push Sam. Don't push Sam.
1: Just don't do it.
0: DPS, mate. Don't push Sam.
1: Anyway. Yep. Something else sprung into my mind when it comes to DP.
0: Please don't. Please don't.
1: Distance per
0: stroke. You don't have consent.
1: No. It's distance per stroke. Okay. All right. What about this one? What if I was to say missed the wall?
0: Okay, you got your timing all wrong for your tumble turn.
1: Yes. And then, you know, when you do one of those like, little spazzy, you miss the wall, and then your legs, like, jolt to full extension. 100 metres stroke rate. Oh, sorry, I stuffed that up.
0: What?
1: 100 stroke rate. What does that mean?
0: It's 100 metres stroke rate? How many strokes over 100 metres?
1: No.
0: Oh.
1: It's what you would. It's what your stroke would be if you were to swim 100 metres. So, like, your pace, essentially.
0: Yeah, right,
1: you've done pretty well there. And lastly, if I was to say descend, what would that mean?
0: Get out of the pool.
1: It's time.
0: Yeah.
1: Out.
0: Yeah.
1: Right now. So, descending means that you're getting faster, not slower.
0: Okay.
1: So, there you go.
0: So, this
1: is pretty good.
0: Interesting the language around all that, too. And it's funny how different sports. I mean, if I was to say to you, go jump on the gunnel.
1: What?
0: Would you know what I was talking about?
1: No.
0: So if you sit at the gunwale to the starboard side of the staunchion, would you know what I was saying?
1: Okay, I'd be sitting at the back of the boat.
0: No.
1: At the front. Would I be overboard?
0: Mostly overboard.
1: Am I drowning right now?
0: Yes, you need a life ring.
1: Okay, thanks.
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4: G'day, getting a bit heavier down through North Lakes on the Bruce, around a 5-10 minute delay and a bit of traffic around Steve Irwin Way, Roy's Road, Biwa, and it's easing a little bit now around the cemetery through Glenview. Caloundra Road getting heavier outbound at Kawana Way, Link Road round about Meriden Plains. A little bit of traffic, Maroochydore Road at Main Road, clear run for the Sunshine Motorway, and Main Street a bit slow in Budrum. Tattersall's Tiara Race Day is this Saturday at Brisbane Racing Club, bringing the Ladbrokes Stradbroke season to a thrilling finale featuring Group 1 racing, fashions on the field, and five-star hospitality. It's Travis, another check in 30 on 91.1 Hot FM.
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6: Good morning, Bruce Atkinson here, broadcasting from Cubby Cubby Country. The Sunshine Coast has received funding for major infrastructure projects across the region in the state budget. There's money in the budget for the Wave Rail project, the Mooloola River Interchange, and upgrading Caloundra's road network to reduce congestion. There's also money for a manufacturing hub. And Mayor Rosanna Natoli says she's looking forward to working with the state government to deliver the promises.
7: It is about relationships. It is about working together. And as a council, we really do value the relationship with the state in putting all of these commitments and making sure that these commitments are delivered, because we here on the Sunshine Coast, we absolutely need this commitment.
6: Queenslanders lead the nation when it comes to weathering natural disasters. New RACQ insurance research shows 70% of us say we are likely to prepare for unexpected risks and severe weather, such as Cyclone Alfred. CEO Trent Sayers says we're also more likely than other states to maintain and repair our homes.
8: It's not surprising that nearly 4 in 5 Queenslanders have been exposed to some sort of natural disaster, whether that be a storm or a flood or a cyclone. And pleasingly, we're seeing about 70% of Queenslanders say that they're likely to prepare for those unexpected risks.
6: 45 new police officers are joining the Queensland Police Service, including 5 for the Moreton region. There are also 6 new officers for the North Coast region. The new recruits have been sworn in and are now ready to serve Queensland communities. In national news, more than 150 Australian native bird species have been flagged as at very high risk of extinction or major decline if they contract the deadly H5N1 bird flu. According to the federal government, the black swan, fairy tern and the swift parrot are among those most susceptible, while a number of mammal species have also been identified as very high risk, including the Tasmanian devil and the eastern quoll. And an Australian study has found that costly IVF add-ons do little to improve the chance of conception. The University of Melbourne review finding the extras like steroids, plasma injections and acupuncture don't increase the chance of having a baby. And now with a look at all your sport, here's Brett Allen.
5: Sport.
4: Better Wellness 2025 stock clearance now on. Spas from $4,999.
9: Moving on to sport now, and Latrell Mitchell is facing another month on the sidelines after suffering his latest injury. Scans have revealed the Rabbitohs suffered a grade 2 calf strain on Monday when he was training to make a return from a back injury. And switching codes, Carlton's Jacob Wietering is edging closer to a return. The key defender is a chance to be back for the Blues in this weekend's clash with the Eagles. He's been out since round 12 due to a calf injury. And that is the latest in news and sport.
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11: 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A little chilly right now. It is only 9 in Noosa.
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11: Good morning. It is 6:38. Hey, if you would like to go to the Ginger Factory these school holidays, then call us right now.
13: Yes, school holiday upgrade time is on. 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
11: Yep.
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0: Oh, yes. You get tickets on the boat ride, the train ride. There's other little fun adventures that you can go and do at the Ginger Factory. So okay. A lot of it's free, but also there are things that you do need to pay for. This is where this cool stuff comes in.
3: I thought this is a pretty funny prize now. It's like, congratulations, Melissa from Caroiba. You've just won a family pass to the beach.
0: No, this is what's great about the Ginger Factory is there is so much to do that is free. And then, you know, if you want to little upgrade your adventure.
3: Spice up your holiday.
0: You can with the boat ride, the train. Melissa and Caroiba, you'd like those tickets?
4: I would really love those tickets, thank you.
3: Consider it done. And you know what? Just for fun, we're going to throw in a free family pass to Mooloolaba Beach and a free family pass to the park at the top of Budrum, the Wirreanda Park. It's, you know.
4: Oh, my God.
3: You're welcome.
4: That's amazing.
3: You're welcome.
0: No, that's so good. Do you know what? I'm pretty sure I live at the Ginger Factory.
3: You're there a lot.
0: I'm there a lot. Sam will be like, oh, what did you do yesterday? Oh, I went to the Ginger Factory. Oh, cool. Next up, what did you do? I went to the Ginger Factory. Mm. We're on first name basis now, Ginger Factory and I.
3: Okay.
0: We're just GF.
3: I'm leaving that alone.
0: You should. All right. Well, Melissa, congratulations. Well done.
4: Thanks so much. Really appreciate it.
3: You're welcome. Enjoy, bud.
0: All right. Your next upgrade's with Mikey here at 91.1 Hot FM as we dive into the last week of school. Some already on school holidays, some finishing today. It's all happening. Sam and Ash, good morning at 6:44.

0: 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Sam and Ash, good morning. At 6:47 right now. Sammy boy, should we throw out some entertainment news, do you think?
1: Bring it on, sister.
2: Ash's entertainment. Nahyoos.
1: What you got today?
0: Oh, I want to talk to you about the great Ed Sheeran. I love that man. He's so fun. And, like, he's just, I guess, one of those people you want to go and you'd want to have a beer with or something.
1: Yes.
0: Like, he's just that type of guy.
1: I do.
0: Because you hear about all these stories about how many people he's had, you know, like, beers with. Or, like, yeah. When he was in Brisbane once and he ended up just at a pub, went out by himself, no security, no nothing,
1: yep.
0: Just went out to have some fun.
1: I'm like, yep.
0: Yeah, that's literally our kind of guy. Anyway, so Ed Sheeran, and being an Englishman, he's well amongst the World Cup at the moment, which is awesome. But he's got one of the coolest celebrity stories going around. He finally got the chance to meet Lionel Messi, who just sort of broke the world record for the most amount of goals scored in a World Cup.
1: Yeah, and hours on the pitch and World Cups attended.
0: Yeah. And he was sort of just, you know, chatting to him, and he was like, oh, he's such a legend, and saying all these cool things to him. And he said it was a very one-sided conversation, you know, like Ed was doing a lot of the talking to Lionel, saying like, you know, I love this about your play, and I love this, and like, how cool is this? And just almost rattling off his own achievements. So assuming he's probably just gone through his Wikipedia page and then is just fangirling apparently real hard over Lionel Messi. And Lionel's sitting there and he's like nodding and he's smiling. And like I said, it was a very one-sided conversation. And then afterwards, someone quietly pulled Ed aside and said, hey, you know that he doesn't speak a
1: English.
0: Word of English at all. not one single word. He was just sitting there just to be polite, and apparently he handled it like a complete gentleman. But yeah, you've got Ed Sheeran, like, who is
1: going off the gab.
0: Yes. Hey,
1: that's
0: question.
1: Funny.
0: Oh, no, is this going to be dumb? This might be a dumb question. I'm going to ask you anyway. Would he know who he is, that his name's Ed Sheeran?
1: It's a good question. You don't know. I don't know. It's not a dumb question at all.
0: Because
1: you'd think he would. You'd think he would know. Like, at the very least, his advisors and the people, because you're not assuming someone like Lionel Messi is going to be within a 5-meter proximity of somebody who could cause him harm or whatever else. So
0: yeah.
1: There'd be minders and bodyguards and everyone else coming around saying, hey, Lionel, in Argentinian, and saying, hey, mate, this guy here, it's Ed Sheeran. And he go, oh, yeah, I love his music. Oh, yeah, great. But in Argentinian.
0: Yeah.
1: And so they would have sat down together to go, all right. Foolish of the people around both Ed and Lionel to not have a translator present.
0: Well, you would think, right?
1: Yeah, that's dumb. That's a bit dumb.
0: Like, because
1: otherwise they're just going to say they're doing what? You know, sing to me, Ed. You're going to do some foot skills, Lionel. Like, seriously. Like, if they don't have a translator there or some kind of Google, don't they have those Google ear things now where you can just whack your ear pods in and they do the automatic translation for you? Like, there'd be ways.
0: And the Meta glasses, they do the same thing.
1: I think that seems a bit silly.
0: Is this just weird or is this just me thinking this? Mm. When someone is so good at something, like Lionel Messi.
1: Me winning things, yes.
0: No, because I won the last
1: one. Doesn't count.
0: Nah, it's really taken the gloss off your little gloat there, hasn't it?
1: Yep.
0: It has. Back to me. Winning races. But like, someone who's so good like Messi, you would think that, like, and for me, I automatically think that they're good at everything.
1: Yeah.
0: So I automatically think that they're like a whiz at speaking English.
1: He should be a linguist.
0: Like,
1: he should speak nine languages.
0: Like, he's got nine languages down pat, like K-Rod does. Like, I just assume that they can literally do anything because they're the best footballer in the world. But then you think about it, you're like, no, they're the best footballer in the world because they pour every inch and every bit of their soul into that sport.
1: Correct.
0: To become the best in the world. So they don't actually have time for the rest of it.
1: I can't read. I was born to lead, not to read.
0: That's exactly right. Hey, that's what I was going to say. It's 91.1 Hot FM. That is your latest in Yen Saber News.
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5: Good morning, light west southwest across the coast, up to 3/4 metre of east southeasterly wind swell at 6-7 second intervals, and next tide's a low tide just before 10. Southern corner of Alexandra Bay is the biggest. We're checking Coolum through to Stumers, Twin Waters, Northern Maroochydore, and the very lower end of the Kiwanis stretch through to Dickey Beach. 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
1: 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I just did a staycation up there recently myself.
0: Yeah.
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0: Good morning, it is 6:55. Mostly sunny one for the coast today, tops off 21 degrees. Our Wednesday weather kid Nixie joins us after 7:30 this morning.
1: And we've got something very interesting that might challenge you next.

0: 91.1 Hot FM. It is Sam and Ash. Good morning at 6:58. Divisive one for you next when it comes to pets. Yeah. But of course, we want your input as always. 1300 468 911. So stand by. Get ready to join in on the trouble.
1: It's a juicy one because I love animals, but I.
0: You don't think this is the place?
1: I don't think this is right.
0: All right, find out what it's all about next.
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4: G'day, got a multi-vehicle crash down the Gateway Motorway southbound through Bald Hills, causing heavy delays on the Bruce Highway back to North Lakes. Very slow. A bit of traffic eastbound through Glenview, Steve Irwin Way around the cemetery, and just starting to build on the Sunshine Motorway inbound through Mountain Creek. Now a little bit of traffic on the Nicolmay through Arun and Alex Parade around the Bluff. 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It's Travis, another check in 30 on 91.1 Hot FM.
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11: Good morning, Bruce Atkinson with you. The Sunshine Coast has received funding in the state budget in four key areas: public transport, roads, industry and sports infrastructure. Mayor Rosanna Natoli says projects that have been sought for generations have received funding in the budget.
12: So there are things like the WAVE that we've also now had confirmed, the Mooloolah River Interchange, the Caloundra CTCU and other projects in the Caloundra area. We've also had confirmed through the budget a lot of our Olympic infrastructure as well.
11: Meanwhile, Noosa Council has handed down its budget with a 6.9% rate rise. It's a $200 million budget. The rate rise means the majority of owner-occupiers on the minimum general rate will pay an extra $134 a year. Mayor Frank Wilkie says there's a freeze on most levies, apart from a $5.55 increase in the sustainable transport levy. There's $56 million for capital works, plus $29 million for disaster recovery work in the hinterland. Councils from across the country are gathering in Canberra this week for the LGA's National General Assembly. As part of the meetings, members from 537 councils will today vote on a landmark motion to establish a climate compensation fund. Councillor David Law says the Sunshine Coast Council will be backing the motion.
13: The big polluters who have led to climate change that we're now very, very aware of, that they would be required to pay into this compensation fund at a federal level, which means that when there are disasters and we're trying to recover from that, the funding comes from the people who've caused the increasing number of events that we're all experiencing.
11: The Sunshine Coast, Robert Irwin, is in London. He's catching a bus ride with Prince William to a special environmental awards ceremony. In national news, the Greens say they're concerned following Angus Taylor's refusal to say whether or not the coalition supports multiculturalism. The Liberal leader wouldn't give a position, instead saying the culture he wants to see is people supporting Australian values. Greens Senator Nick McKim has told the ABC it's divisive behaviour.
14: The big error that Angus Taylor is making is trying to outflank One Nation to the right. That is doomed to fail, and it is doomed to try to set one Australian against another, neighbour against neighbour.
11: And now with a look at all your sport, here's Brett Aylin.
2: Sport. 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
15: Turning to sport now, and Carlton's Jacob Wietering is edging closer to a return. The key defender is a chance to be back for the Blues in this weekend's clash with the Eagles. He's been out since round 12 due to a calf injury. And in the NRL, the Dolphins' Herbie Farnworth says he's happy at Redcliffe, despite reports of an offer from the Roosters once his current contract ends next year.
16: I'm just focused on winning the competition here. I'm signing here this year and next year, so I've not had any thoughts on leaving or anything like that.
15: And that's the latest in news and sport.
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0: Mostly sunny one for the coast today, even though there's some early morning clouds getting around and a top of 21. Pretty chilly right now. 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
0: Good morning, it is 7:06. A little bit of a curly one up next.
19: Yeah, I want a temperature check from you, Sunny Coast. Where are you on this one? It's got to do with your doggos and where they can go.
0: Okay.
19: So 1-300-468-911. Get your phone on standby. We're going to have a chat about it next, and I want your thoughts on it. And we'll do like the best, the first to five.
0: Oh, five calls says it all.
19: Five calls says it all, and it'll say what the Sunshine Coast is thinking next.
0: All right, let's do it. After Calvin Harris.

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1: Right. I love dogs. Can I start by saying that?
0: Yes.
1: You love dogs.
0: I love dogs.
1: I think dogs are beautiful, and I think they say a lot of your personality. People who love animals, we had the guys from Four Paws in the other day. Mm. We love them and the work that they do. But I'm one of these guys who doesn't like to see dogs in places that they shouldn't be.
0: Okay.
1: The first one I don't believe a dog should be is Bunnings.
0: Why?
1: I just think it feels wrong, and it feels like people are like the dogs I've seen in there, the vast majority seem unhappy to be there. There's loud clanging, concrete floor. They can't relax and be themselves. There's trolleys running around everywhere. The noises are jittery and making them nervous. And it's like, why do you need to take your dog into Bunnings?
0: Because
1: there's
0: mate,
1: no need.
0: Everyone loves Bunnings. That's why. There's a snag at the end, like as if you're not going to go to Bunnings. They love it.
1: You don't mean that.
0: I do.
1: Dogs don't love it. It's a tosser's way of parading off your animal.
0: No, it's,
1: you're just in there going, yeah, look how cool I am. Oh, I'm taking my dog into Bunnings.
0: Because you don't have one. You're just jealous.
1: No, it's not that. I just don't think it's a place to go. I think it's a place to go and do shopping. It's a place to go and do other things.
0: Yeah, but it's a hardware store. It's not like you're going to the plaza with them.
1: Okay, that's fine. Okay, if that's your position on that, I'm down with that. Okay. The next one, though, that's actually what this is about and reason why I think there's an issue, is that dogs on planes. Now, I'm not talking about dogs going underneath. Dogs going in on a seat in a plane.
0: Are you talking because there's lots of animal therapy?
1: Yeah. That.
0: You know, getting around. So like there's
1: cynical about that too, but I reserve judgment around that. But this is just straight up if you want to take your pet on a plane.
0: Okay.
1: If you just want to take Floyd, for example. Not now, obviously, but
0: he's dead, mate.
1: Wow, ouch.
0: Thanks for bringing that up. Sore point.
1: I'm sorry. When he was alive.
0: Yes, okay.
1: Although it'd be easier to transport now.
0: Stop! Oh my gosh. But, much easier though, you're right.
1: But imagine if Floyd, who was a very energetic husky, he had a lot of spirit, that dog. Imagine trying to keep him, A, restrained for takeoff and landing, putting him in a seatbelt or whatever the mechanism, harness. I don't even know how they do it. But taking dogs on a plane, it just feels wrong to me.
0: 1-300-468-911. Should pets be allowed on planes as like it? So are you saying, are they allowed to be on there for therapy use, or are you just saying
1: this
0: like,
1: is just for transport? This is just for the dogs to come with you on holiday.
0: Because I don't think that they can unless they go underneath. Unless they're a therapy animal, aren't they allowed?
1: It's
0: like
1: the new thing. Virgin Australia are coming up with this thing saying pets on planes.
0: 1-300-468-911. Okay, three problems I have with this.
1: Mm.
0: Dogs would always be demanding the complimentary snacks.
1: Correct.
0: Right?
1: It's a bit rough.
0: If
1: every time the trolley would go past, you'd have to slip them one.
0: No, right?
1: Correct.
0: Your cats would be sitting on the tray table, just like they'd insist, just so you couldn't eat your food.
1: Right.
0: Because they're so mean,
1: yes.
0: Our cats. And then the parrots would repeat each and every announcement.
1: Yes.
0: Can you imagine?
1: Cabin crew, arm doors and cross check. Cabin crew, arm doors and cross check. Cabin crew, arm doors and cross check.
0: We're flying high at 33,000 feet. I could do higher.
1: Yeah, why do I need a plane? 1-300-468. 911. Should pets be allowed on planes? Five calls will say it all. Sunny Coast.
0: Give us a call and take your calls next after Somber. 1-300-468-911. Still stuck at the parrot.

0: 91.1 Hot FM, 7 Ash, good morning at 7:17. All right, pets on planes.
1: Yep.
0: Should you be able to take your pet on a plane?
1: I say no. You know, until you can Kimmy Kardashian and buy your own plane, if you're sharing it with a space, some people are scared of dogs.
0: Mm.
1: So that's the other thing. Some people are terrified of dogs. They've had a traumatic experience. You're not considering their needs.
0: Yeah.
1: Dogs need to pee and do number twos. Like, and it's unavoidable, as they should be able to do as they need to. I don't think it's hygienic, I don't think it's safe, and I don't think it's right.
0: Yeah, no, I do agree with you. Rhonda in Majimba, what are your thoughts on this?
2: I wouldn't mind. Obviously, you have to have very specific rules for people that want to travel with pets, but currently the specific requirements are for small pets in a specific size carrier that sits under the seat in front of you. So my golden retrievers can't come on the plane unless they go in a crate underneath the plane, which if that's the rules, that's the rule. But I'm not against it, so.
1: Oh, I didn't know that. So they have to be inside a crate, do they? I thought they were allowed to roam free.
2: No, they have to be in a specific, like, carrier that fits under the seat in front of where the owner is travelling, basically.
1: So there is no way I would get my Doberman in there.
0: He's dead, mate. You're not getting him in there anyway.
1: Well, more chance now, I guess.
0: Actually, he put his jar in there.
1: Yeah, yeah.
0: Yeah.
1: So, okay, Rhonda, so that's interesting, and thank you for that, because I was wondering how that was going to work, because in my head, I'm just seeing, like, German shepherds walking up the aisle with those little French bulldogs, and then all of a sudden there's a fight on and there's, like, dogs blowing while someone's trying to get their peanuts.
2: Yeah, I don't think so. I mean, it would be an entertaining flight, but yeah. I don't think that's going to happen.
0: See, it's funny your head went there with the fighting of the animals, because I thought the German shepherd would definitely be the captain in charge. I noticed him with a hat on. I thought he was the
1: German shepherd. It's Luftwasser.
0: He's the one who's actually doing the flight today.
1: Yeah.
0: So it's weird where our heads went.
1: Hello, everybody. I'm your captain fleeking.
0: I love it. All right. Thanks so much, Rhonda.
1: Thanks, Rhonda.
0: Danny in Bettina. Danny, what's your thoughts on these pets on planes?
3: I am Team Sam and sort of Team Sam Wander as well. So I worked in the airlines for 2 years and I agree with Sam. He brought up one of my absolute favourite points on this, which is people are terrified of dogs. My daughter, for instance, she didn't have a bad experience, but it was a bad experience. She had a husky jump up on her when she was two.
1: Yep.
3: It was friendly, but it was like a polar bear for her.
1: Yeah,
3: like dog
1: of course.
3: Barking is the next thing that I'm getting to. Scares the hell out of us. So if you've got a dog that hears another dog, starts barking in a tin can, you know, hurtling through the sky. That's my point. Is sometimes it's not even the physical dog itself, it's the noise of the animal. And and then exactly what Sam was saying with, you know, the call of nature. Cleaning up planes after humans is bad enough as it is. If anyone has been on the long haul?
1: So,
3: service animals, different thing, provided they're a legitimate service animal, like a blind dog thing, for instance. I fully see that. But, Wanda is right. Unless you basically got it in a carriage, that is how it works, or in an urn, as Sam was saying earlier. But I also agree with you on the Bunnings thing as well. I think it's a poser's.
1: Yeah, it feels like a posy thing, doesn't it? And I kind of feel that might be the same thing on aeroplanes as well. But as you say, once you're up, once the plane has taken off, you don't have too many options. So that plane has got to get to its destination. If a dog, if a group of dogs, as you say, start barking and carrying on, that would be a nightmare fuel.
0: Yeah,
3: like people have a hard enough time with their kids who are like, you know, having legitimate problems with, you know, inner ears that they can't bell silver, which is why kids generally cry on planes because they can't pressurize their ears. And then you add to that the fear of an animal. I mean, I understand that they're also gazetted, like they're very gazetted, like this plane has got an animal. But sometimes flying times are unavoidable. You need to get to a destination at a certain time. Sometimes people just won't see the gazette. And, I think it's going to cause more problems than it solves.
1: And I'm just thinking too, Danny, tell me what you think about this. A lot of the dogs, a lot of the designer dogs nowadays, like pugs and Frenchie bulldogs and things like that, their nose and nostrils, they'd get terrible sinus, I'd imagine, as they're taking off.
3: Yeah, absolutely, because I do as a human and my sinuses are, you know, not inbred over hundreds of thousands of years.
1: Hey, you said it, not me, mate. I wasn't going there, Danny.
3: I did.
1: But you know, because they can't hold their nose and blow, right?
3: Idea.
1: So, because they can't hold their nose and blow and decompress.
3: Yeah, correct. Yeah, the Valsalva thing again. And people just have this, like you said, this idea of like Paris Hilton with their little doggy in their pocket. And it's just, I can see more problems in itself. Because, the sinus issue, the barking is a big one because, like, they're not going to know what's going on. So sometimes takeoff is scary enough for humans. You give it to an animal who has absolutely no idea and the floor carriage is rumbling, particularly if they're sitting over the wheels.
1: Feels cruel.
3: They're not going to have any idea.
1: I'm with you.
0: I can't believe you guys have never seen a pug blow its nose. But anyway. Danny, thanks so much for your call.
3: Thank you.
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4: The office is 12 degrees. 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
0: Good morning, it is 7.25. Hey, look. This is what we're going to do, Sam. To tell you about how you can get 10 grand for your school up next. Ooh, all right?
1: That'd be handy.
0: Yeah, wouldn't it?
1: That's 10 grand.
0: You bubblers. Oh, God.
1: I'll have a party at the tuck shop.
0: That sounds like my kind of fun. All the details on the next.

0: 91.1 on FM. I mean, they are free-ish.
1: Yeah.
0: Are they? Like, I don't reckon there's a whole lot that's
1: free.
0: But
1: well, define free.
0: Yeah.
1: I mean, maybe not spending money, but I mean, let's just say, I don't know, you want to put $10,000 into your school pockets.
0: Yes.
1: I mean, it's kind of free to do it, but it's free only if you spend the time to go to 911hotfm.com.au and enter your details there. I mean,
0: nice.
1: That's taking you probably 3 to 5 minutes to do it. I mean, yeah, you get 10 grand for free.
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4: G'day, got a multi-vehicle crash in the Gateway Motorway southbound as you head towards the city. It's blocking the right lane after the Pine Rivers Bridge through Bald Hills. Heavy delays back through North Lakes. Starting to build in the Sunshine Motorway inbound through Mountain Creek. The David Lowe Way a little bit busy through Coolum Beach and a bit of traffic. Fisherman Drove through Kaluan now. Steve Irwin Way slowing up eastbound through Glenview towards Caloundra Road and 40Ks now around those school zones. Winter is different at Brisbane Racing Club and this is our season. Don't miss out with epic race days planned for June. Book now for Ladbrokes Stradbroke season. It's Travis, another check in 30 on 91.1 Hot FM.
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4: Good morning, Bruce Atkinson here, broadcasting from Cubby Cubby Country. The Sunshine Coast Mayor has welcomed funding in the state budget for major infrastructure projects in the region. The coast has received money for the Wave Train Project, the Mooloola River Interchange Upgrade and the Caloundra Congestion Busting Road Plan. Rosanna Natoli says there's also money for Olympic projects.
5: The 2032 Olympic and Paralympic Games are really the trigger. They're the catalyst for us to get the infrastructure that we have needed for a really, really long time. A manufacturing hub on the Sunshine Coast is something that we know is really needed by our industry. So we look forward to seeing that delivered on the Sunshine Coast. That's one thing for sure.
4: There's also money for the new Bribie Island Bridge. 70% of Queenslanders say they are likely to prepare for unexpected natural disasters. RACQ insurance research shows we're also more likely than other states to maintain and repair our homes, regularly check safety devices and keep our insurance cover up to date. RACQ insurance CEO Trent Sayers says it's a great finding and we should keep it up.
6: Seeing the attitude of Queenslanders being prepared and actually listening to the warnings and actually organising maintenance on the home, cleaning gutters, removing loose items, all those simple things is really pleasing.
4: It comes as almost 4 in 5 Queenslanders have been exposed to a severe storm, flood or a cyclone such as Cyclone Alfred. The public will help decide the finalists for the best tasting tap water in the state at a competition being held on the Gold Coast today. Dean Barnett from the Water Industry Operations Association of Australia says water suppliers and councils from across Queensland are competing for bragging rights and the chance to represent Queensland in the national championships.
7: Top 3 samples will go into the final and then we'll have selected 3 judges that will help us decide the winner. So what our judges will be looking for is the sample nice and clear, smell, ideally no odour, and then the most important criteria is taste, something nice and fresh and crisp.
4: Gympie Regional Council won the comp last year. In national news, 40 people have drowned in France following the hottest day on record as temperatures soar past 40 degrees. The heat's so severe, the Eiffel Tower has been forced to close. It's also warming up in the UK with authorities warning travellers not to take the train tomorrow. Antonio Guterres from the World Health Organization is calling on world leaders to help in the fight against climate change.
8: The hottest day of the year with higher temperatures to come. London isn't just calling, it's cooking.
4: And now with a look at all your sport, here's Britt Ayling.
2: Sport. Better Wellness 2025 stock clearance now on. Spas from $4,999.
9: In sport, Latrell Mitchell's facing another month on the sidelines after suffering his latest injury. Scans revealing the Rabbitohs suffered a grade 2 calf strain on Monday when he was training to make a return from a back injury. The AFL's put clubs on notice over public criticism of umpiring. The league warning CEOs yesterday that public bashing of tribunal decisions, umpiring or match reviews will result in sanctions. And the Aussie women have won their T20 World Cup clash with Pakistan by 113 runs. That's the latest in news and sport.
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11: With Amaze World, where fantastic memories are amazed.
12: And today's Weather Kid is Nixon from Talara Primary. Hello, Nixon. How are you, brother?
13: Good.
12: What grade are you in?
13: Year one.
12: You're a big grade one, huh? Sick. And who's your teacher?
13: Mrs. Little and Mrs. Alec.
12: Mrs. Little and Mrs. Alec. You got two. Oh. Is one better than the other? Which one's better?
14: Oh, Sam.
13: No.
14: See, these kids are good at answering your questions.
12: Diplomat.
14: I love this.
12: Well played, sir.
14: All right, so talk to us about things that you might do outside of school, Nixie.
13: Play soccer.
12: Soccer boy? Yeah. Are you getting up to see the Socceroos play during the World Cup?
13: Yeah.
12: Are you loving it? Are you loving their game so far? Gee, they're doing well, aren't they? Now, tell us, I also noticed you've had a massive wound on the back of your head. How did you do that?
13: So I fell off the trampoline and then I hit the retaining wall and then I hit the rocks.
12: Okay.
14: Were you doing like some sort of sick flip or something? Or were you just jumping around and did your brother or something double bounce you?
13: No, I slipped off.
14: Okay. Oh, no.
12: You boned it. Okay. How's the retaining wall and the rocks? Are they okay? Yeah.
14: Did you put a dint in them?
13: No.
14: No.
12: Did a dint in you? How many staples did you get?
13: Four.
12: That's tough.
14: Wow. And I heard you had some happy gas.
12: Did that make you giggle?
14: Yeah. Well, tell
12: he's
14: us
12: nodding with a big smile. You go, that knowing. Yeah, did.
14: Yeah, we did.
12: Yeah, we did.
14: All right, legend, you're here to do the weather. Take it away.
13: It's partly cloudy for the coast today. So 21.
12: And before you go, you're down to your last $5. What are you getting at the tuck shop?
13: a hot dog and a drink.
12: Yeah.
14: Nice.
12: Sustainable.
14: Yeah, yes. Well played. Yeah. All right, you want to be like Nixie, register for our Weather Kid 911 hotfm.com.au. 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
14: Good morning. It is 7:40. Hey, we've got $1,000 you can win with Let's Get Quizzical coming up very, very soon. But up next, if my toddler could text, what would she say? And I'm sure we've all been in this position before where we've had demanding requests. We're going to get to it next after Olivia Rodrigo.

0: 91.1 Hot FM, Sam and Ash. Olivia Rodrigo, love that song. Right, EO, you know, we're just saying how fabulous it is.
1: Yeah, yeah. It's really growing on me too.
0: Hey, I've got two daughters. One's five, one's two. Miller's the eldest. Luna is the youngest. And if my two-year-old had a phone, these are some of the text messages I reckon I would receive from her.
1: Toddler texts.
0: Toddler texts. Because they just have a way of doing things, don't they? Like, they just have their own ways. Defiance is huge in a two-year-old. She's nearly three, a couple of weeks away from being three, which is wild.
1: I've only got the one daughter, but I've grown up around lots of kids. I've got heaps of nephews and nieces, your daughter's unique.
0: Oh, thanks.
1: And I mean that in the most awesome possible way.
0: Oh, thank you. But
1: she's on her own.
0: She's very much a spirited animal.
1: As a descendant of the devils.
0: If my daughter could text, I reckon these are some of the text messages I would receive from her. Hey, Mum. You try to brush my hair? I actually found it super offensive. It's always an issue.
1: Brushing her hair is offensive.
0: It's like you're hurting her. Oh!
1: Were you like that as a kid?
0: No, I would have been perfect. You know that.
1: Okay. Because your hair is fairly significant.
0: Yeah, I also cut my hair, so Mom had to cut it off into a bob.
1: Oh.
0: Yeah, no good. All right, next one.
1: Yep.
0: Hey, Mum. You looked a bit too happy this morning. So I hit one of your shoes. Excellent. Thank you very much.
1: Totally, Luna.
0: Yeah. Mum, me again. I just need you to watch me do a front flip on the couch for the 47th time. And if you could have the same enthusiasm as the first, that'd be good.
1: Very Luna.
0: All right, next one.
1: Actually, also me.
0: Actually, that was weird. That was in a group message with you and Luna.
1: Yeah, it was.
0: Okay, here we go. Hey, Mum. I just wanted to call you from the other room just to check on your loyalty. Nothing really. I just wanted to make sure that you were still there and there if I needed you.
1: Yeah, I could see her doing that as well.
0: All right, okay. Mum, you up? I know it's 2 a.m., but I'm ready to discuss the book that we had before bedtime. I just needed to know, did the fairy really fit under the toadstool?
1: And yes, would.
0: My daughter will start the most random conversations at 2 a.m. in the morning, even though my alarm goes off at 3:30.
1: That's not fair.
0: It's really not. Me again. Mum, why'd you give me the wrong cup? Honestly, you are ruining my childhood. If I stuff up a cup
1: or
0: the plate, like that we have a set of plates.
1: Do they have their own?
0: No. Oh. One's pink, one's purple. Oh, my goodness. If someone gets the pink plate one day and doesn't get it the next day, apparently all hell's
1: it
0: breaks loose.
1: Why would you try and bolt up routine?
0: I mean,
1: what's wrong with you?
0: It's not always me.
1: Parenting.
0: All right. Hey, I just screamed because you opened my yogurt. I wanted it opened, but not by you.
1: How do you manage that?
0: Last but not least.
1: Okay.
0: Hey, Mum, I just heard you say that you're reaching your limit. I don't really know what that means, but I'm actually keen to explore it a little further, if you don't mind. 91.1 Hot
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0: Good morning. You want to win $1,000? Then call us right now.
1: Now's the time. 1-300-468-911. 10 questions, 60 seconds. Get them all right. The cash is yours and wouldn't it be nice?
0: Oh, to kick off your hump day just in style. All right, let's do it next after Benson Boone. There's nothing.

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1: With Joyce Main. Locally owned. Great prices. No worries. Let's get
2: quizzical. And having a rip today from downtown Paragyon Springs is the wonderful Marky. Morning, Mark. How are you, mate?
3: How are you going?
4: Yeah, good, buddy. Paragyon, mate.
2: Oh, you're from your hood.
4: Yes. So we don't speak like that, do we, Mark? Paragyonites.
2: No. You don't say Paragyon?
4: No, mate, because that's not what it's called.
2: Okay, whatever, mate.
4: You know, you're insulting us. Isn't he, Mark? He's insulting.
3: Absolutely.
4: Yes.
2: Intended. All right, my brother, I got 10 questions in front of me. You've got a hole in your pocket that needs $1,000 to fill it, and we're ready to do that as soon as you are. Now, we do have to take your first answer, and the little tip from yesterday, if it was anything, rip through. If you don't know the answer to one, say pass.
4: Yes.
3: I don't. Sounds good.
2: Yep.
4: All right. You know, nudie run, you get none right. Yep. Pass it any time, we'll take your first answer. Here we go, mate.
2: Let's go. Let's get quizzical.
0: $1,000 on the line.
1: 10 questions.
0: 60 seconds.
1: Let's get quizzical in 3, 2, 1.
2: Which 90s music couple famously wore matching denim outfits to the 2001 American Music Awards? Aussie singer Vanessa Amorosi sings what classic 2000s hit? In Harry Potter, how many Horcruxes did Voldemort intend to make? Who has won more tennis Grand Slam titles, Venus or Serena Williams?
3: Serena.
2: What's the name of the world's largest sand island that's found in Australia? Who sings the hit Rhythm of the Night? What does RSPCA stand for?
3: RSPCA. Will.
2: What planet is known as having rings?
3: Uranus.
2: Just one, that one.
3: Terrible.
4: Look, buddy.
2: It wasn't your day, Marky Mark.
4: Yeah, no, Serena thankfully saved your knickers today, mate.
2: Serena kept your knickers on.
4: Yeah.
3: Always worried about that.
4: Justin Timberlake, Britney Spears, the ones who wore matching outfits to the 2001 American Music Awards. Absolutely Everybody is what Vanessa Amorosi sung. Absolutely Everybody. You know, that bit. 7 Horcruxes. Is that how we say that?
2: Yeah.
4: Oh, wow. What are they?
2: They're things where Voldemort put bits of his soul.
4: Oh, okay, right. Yeah. Fraser Island or Gari, we would have talked. Obviously, the traditional name there, the world's largest sand island. Who sings the hit Rhythm of the Night by Corona? RSPCA stands for Royal Society for the Prevention of Cruelty to Animals. Saturn, we're after with the planet having rings and not just one with Uranus. And 9 and 10, we didn't get to, so we'll save them tomorrow. Mate, it's not been your finest hour, 1 out of 10. But thanks so much for playing.
2: See you next time.
3: Thank you.
4: See you, buddy.
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0: 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Sunshine Coast traffic.
5: G'day, a crash has been cleared on the Gateway Motorway through Bald Hills. Delays have eased through Griffin. Still heavy through North Lakes. It's around a 20-minute delay. Bit of traffic now. Caloundra Road inbound Aquana Way. Link Road roundabout Meriden Plains. And, of course, the Sunshine Motorway inbound through Mountain Creek. That's around 3 to 5 minutes. Bit of traffic through Boccarina on the Nickel Way. The school zone speed limit's in place. 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
9: Good morning, Bruce Atkinson with you. The Sunshine Coast has received funding for major infrastructure projects across the region. There's money in the budget for the Wave Rail project, the Mooloolah River Interchange upgrade, and upgrading Caloundra's road network to reduce congestion. There's also money for a manufacturing hub, and Mayor Rosanna Natoli says she's looking forward to working with the state government to deliver the promises.
10: It is about relationships. It is about working together. And as a council, we really do value the relationship with the state in putting all of these commitments and making sure that these commitments are delivered, because we here on the Sunshine Coast, we absolutely need this commitment.
9: Meanwhile, Noosa ratepayers have been hit with a 6.9% rate increase in the council budget. The rate rise means the majority of owner-occupiers on the minimum general rate will pay an extra $2.58 a week, or $134 a year. There's a freeze on most levies, apart from a $5.55 increase in the sustainable transport levy. The $200 million budget includes $56 million for capital works and $29 million for disaster recovery work in the hinterland. Queenslanders lead the nation when it comes to weathering natural disasters. New RACQ insurance research shows 70% of us say we are likely to prepare for unexpected risks and severe weather, such as Cyclone Alfred. CEO Trent Sayers says we're also more likely than other states to maintain and repair our homes.
11: It's not surprising that nearly 4 in 5 Queenslanders have been exposed to some sort of natural disaster, whether that be a storm or a flood or a cyclone. And pleasingly, we're seeing about 70% of Queenslanders say that they're likely to prepare for those unexpected risks.
9: 45 new police officers are joining the Queensland Police Service, including 5 for the Moreton region. There are also 6 new officers for the North Coast region. The new recruits have been sworn in and are ready to serve Queensland communities. In national news, disability advocates have welcomed the extension of a Senate inquiry into proposed changes to the NDIS. The committee will now have another 8 weeks to consider the reforms, which Social Services Minister Tanya Plibersek insists are not about cutting services.
12: But when we came to government in 2022, the cost of the NDIS was growing at 22% per annum. And to protect the NDIS, we need to moderate that growth.
9: On the ABC there. And now with a look at all your sport, here's Britt Ayler.
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13: Better Wellness 2025 stock clearance now on. Spas from $4,999.
14: In sports, some food for thought for Dean Solomon if he's keen on applying for the Bombers full-time coaching role. Fox Footy reports he was the last-placed candidate when he applied for that gig back in 2022. And in NRL, Brisbane's Corey Pakes is backing the decision to re-sign veteran Ben Hunt for another season, despite former legend Corey Parker saying at 37 he'll be too old.
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1: Partly cloudy one for the coast today. Look, it's supposed to clear up a little, just some clouds getting around early on in the peak, tops of 21 degrees.
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1: Good morning, it is 8.04. Every Wednesday we do Track Attack, where we have your song goes up against my song. Only one can win. Who's it going to be today? You're up by one, so what is it, 10-9?
0: Yeah. And in the shadow of the announcement made this morning by Daryl Braithwaite, who won't be performing anymore, which I think is really sad, but he said he's got physical reasons why touring is and performing is now no longer fun for him. It's no longer a sense of joy, and hurts. So why do it? So that's a real shame, obviously. Horses being iconic, it's become sort of, it's up there with Down Under as an Australian anthem.
1: It is, yeah, you're right.
0: But something's happened over the last little while where two songs have really become endemic and iconic. I know that word gets overused at late, but endemic when it comes to stadiums, sporting stadiums. You would have heard them. Our boss Mark, who's the grand announcer for the Lions, would have heard them.
1: Yep.
0: Charlie Cameron, who every time he sings gives my song that I'm going with today.
1: Okay. Find out what that is.
0: Find
1: next.
0: Out what it is next. And you, yours. Do you know what it is?
1: Yeah, I know what I'm going.
0: She used to work for the competition.
1: It's 91.1 on FM.

0: 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It is Sam and Ash. Good morning.
1: Sam and Ash's Wednesday Track Attack.
0: Good morning. Alrighty. The gloves are off already. Track attack.
2: I've copped a jab to the chin.
0: We've got our songs go up against each other. If you're new to this, well, my song goes up against Sam's song, and then you have to choose which one wins because we can only play one song. Are we doing stadium songs today? Because, yeah, like, what are those songs that you go to a live game? It could be footy, it could be soccer, it could be netball, it could be wherever you're going.
2: Vigoro,
0: whatever floats your boat. And then they always whip out the crowd karaoke.
2: Now, this is on the back of Daryl Braithwaite announcing he's no longer touring.
0: Yes.
2: He's done performing live, and I would argue that Horses is one of the most iconic anthemic songs in the Australian almanac.
0: Yeah, so we're not going to go Horses today. We're going to pin two other songs that we find also very popular. Probably not has the popularity of Horses, but it goes close. So where are you going today?
2: Okay, well, I think on the strength of Charlie Cameron's song, every time he kicks a goal and revs up the motorbike, it really does get the crowd going at the Gabatoir. I would say this one by John Denver. And as opposed to country music as I am, there's something very quirky about playing this on Hot FM.
0: Look, do you know, as a ground announcer, I shudder every time someone goes, "We're going to do karaoke, we're going to do Country Roads." I'm like, yeah, you sure? Yeah. Do you really want it? Should we think about that?
2: It's a great, mate. Just throw some shade on my song. Yeah. That's good. So what you do.
0: That's
2: what you do. You undermine and erode.
0: 100%. This is a competition, mate.
2: No. Let's have your trash then.
0: Okay. All right. Well, I'm going to go Neil Diamond, Sweet Caroline.
2: Cliche.
0: Ba, ba, ba.
2: No, if you're into cliches, call now. 1-300-468-911 and vote for Ash.
0: What, Country Road's not cliche? Get off it. Now,
2: use my argument.
0: Shush, you've had your time.
2: Mm.
0: Sit back.
2: Okay.
3: It's my turn.
0: I'm going Neil Diamond, Sweet Caroline.
2: Why?
0: Because I feel like there's so much more fun in this song. Again, let me enlighten you. And if you go to the Broncos and you're doing a bit of karaoke and Sam Thaiday's got the microphone singing this, it's quite iconic. All right, so here's my song. This bit here, ready?
2: Blah, blah, blah.
0: You ruined it. Now we got to do it again.
2: Let's do it again.
0: Okay.
2: Sweet Caroline. Wah, wah, wah.
0: No.
2: I didn't do blah, blah, blah.
0: No, but you're ruining it, so
2: okay,
0: now
2: I've
0: got to
2: do it
0: again. I'm turning your microphone off this time. Don't get away from my microphone. Blah, blah, blah. So I think, you know, Sweet Caroline's got to get up. Is it Country Roads or Sweet Caroline? Stadium anthems, stadium songs. Give us a call, 1-300-468-911.
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4: Good morning. It is 8:15. All right. It is time for some track attack.
0: Sam and Ash's Wednesday track attack.
3: Okay. Stadium songs. Daryl Braithwaite's announced this morning he won't be performing anymore, which is sad because it means we won't be getting a live rendition of Horses. But in stadiums across Australia, you can hear Sweet Caroline, Ash's Lame Song, or, which is the most cliche thing you've ever heard. And if you're voting for it today, then you're just a loser.
4: No, can I tell you? So, well, you do yours first.
3: Country Road.
4: For someone who doesn't like Country Road.
3: I just love the idea of hearing this on Hot FM. Actually, I don't. Don't vote for me. Vote for Ash. 1-300-468-911. A vote for me is a vote for Ash today.
4: No, don't. Okay, I'm going
3: to. I'm going to claim the points if you vote for Ash today.
4: I really like Sweet Caroline. Like, I love it. As a ground announcer, when they say we're doing karaoke today, it's going to be Sweet Caroline because the crowd gets so involved. Sweet
3: Caroline. Yeah, it's a good song.
4: Ba, ba, ba.
3: It's very good.
4: And you know the part where they go like this?
3: Remember Hugh Jackman said when yes. He was talking to Neil Diamond and the family, that's their family say that now around the dining table.
4: Yeah, if something's so good, they say so good.
3: I have to keep repeating
4: so good.
3: It. So good.
4: So good. It's very funny. But it is. It's quite the spectacle. It always gets the crowd going. So 1-300-468-911. Paulie in Mapleton, where are we going today? Country Roads or Sweet Caroline?
7: Look, Ash, you're on a winning run at the moment because I tell you what, I'm actually going to vote for you today.
4: Oh.
7: I think it's fine.
3: It's fine, Paul.
4: Thanks, mate.
3: It's fine. I'm not even angry. I know where you live.
4: What?
3: Mapleton.
4: Okay. So what's your house is in Mapleton?
3: It says it on the screen.
4: Okay, sure. All right, James in Caloundra. What do you want to hear, Country Roads or Neil Diamond?
8: Sweet Caroline. Oh, sorry, I was just thinking Sweet Caroline.
4: Yes.
8: Definitely Sweet Caroline.
3: Yeah, you've got a nice voice too, James. Well played. All right, get ready to sing it because I think this is going to be a what wash.
4: Over to you, James.
8: Bum, bum, bum, bum.
3: Right, you're out of time. That didn't work so good. Never work with children, animals, or James from Caloundra.
4: Debbie in Beerwa, what do you want to hear? Country Roads or
3: Hello,
4: Sweet
3: Debbie.
4: Caroline?
3: Good morning, Debbie.
9: Sweet Caroline.
3: Bite your ass. Thank you, Debbie.
4: Oh, this is great. Well, I win.
3: Yeah, it's all over.
4: I win. Should we take one more just to be sure?
3: Yeah.
9: Let's have...
3: Oh, she's already singing it. Good on you, Lynn from Delaney's Creek. You bunch of cool-headed, smart-thinking people.
4: What were you thinking when you chose Country Roads?
3: I don't know. John Denver. Yeah. It's like that. This was about as successful as his last flight.
4: Nah. Okay. All right. We might just leave it there.
3: Okay.
4: I don't know what to do with that. So what I'm going to do is I'm just going to hit play.
3: Well done. You won.
4: I win.
3: Really happy for you.
4: Congratulations to me. My God, I can't stop winning at the moment. Somebody stop me.
3: Oh, it's so frustrating.
4: Neil Diamond, turn this one up in your car.
3: It's a ripper.
4: Give your kids a good education. This is Sweet Caroline.

0: 91.1 Hot FM. It is Sam and Ash. Good morning.
1: That's
0: such a good song.
1: Well done.
0: It's pretty good. And that chalks us up. We are, what, now 10 apiece.
1: 10 all and well deserved. That was a solid victory
0: today.
1: Yeah,
0: I'm feeling really good about myself. You know that song that I'm just trying to find it, but it was another really good stadium sing-along too is Hey Baby.
1: Is that Pitbull?
0: Hey Baby.
1: Who is that?
0: I don't know. I can't find it. Is it this one? Let me just double check it. This is when you go off script. Yeah, here you go. Ready? Crowd go. Ready? Go. It's also a pretty good one.
1: Is this, I mean, the original of this song, this is a remix, but the original of this was from Dirty Dancing.
0: What?
1: Yeah. Really? Yep.
0: You're talking about the OG. You're talking out your bum now.
1: No, Mark, got our, Marky Hine, our business.
2: I don't know whether that's true.
1: True.
2: I don't know.
1: Yep.
0: So which part of Dirty Dancing was that?
1: The dancing part.
2: Yeah, right.
1: Not the dirty part. The dirty part was when they were, yeah, doesn't matter. But it's definitely the dancing part. If you'll be my girl.
0: Isn't that Jet?
1: Are you going to be my girl? It was a question. It's not rhetorical.
2: I think it's DJ Oatsy.
1: Yeah, that was that one. Yeah. That was that one. But the OG was... I'm going to find it.

0: 91.1 Hot FM. It is Sam and Ash. Good morning. Okay, so we just had a little revelation. We just got, we were talking about stadium songs and how fun they are. And I sort of brought up the fact that the Hey Baby by DJ Otzi.
1: Yeah.
0: Was, you know, all the rage and a really, really good sing-along. So this one here. Hey, hey, baby. And then you said, no, this there's also the original, which was in, where did you say?
1: Dirty Dancing.
0: Okay.
1: It was in the movie Dirty Dancing. And we did a bit of homework and we found out that it's Bruce Chanel, which I didn't know. But I did know the song was from the movie.
0: Yeah, okay. And I laughed at you because I didn't think.
1: You were like, go on.
0: I'm like, I did the Ernie Burger.
1: You did the Ernie Burger chin.
0: Yeah, with my tongue firmly pressed against my bottom lip, but protruding my bottom teeth.
1: Like a bulldog being stung by a wasp.
0: Turns out you were actually right. Here it is. Lord, she's fine. I'm gonna make her mine, all mine.
1: This is your dance space, this is my dance space. I think that's the scene.
0: Is it? Mm. If you'll be my girl. 1, 2, 3. Sorry, you can't help it out of there.
1: Yeah. What a classic.
0: That's actually really quite. I could listen to that all day. Yeah. There you go. Oh, well, at least you won something today. It's 91.1 FM.
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4: G'day, reports of a crash, Emu Mountain Road, northbound north of Perugian Springs, delays on the build, and got reports of a crash on Walte Drive, south of the shopping centre, Noosaville, no delays there. Sunshine Motorway, so through Mountain Creek, Caloundra Road to Kawana Way, Link Road roundabout Meriden Plains, and about 5 minutes through Northlakes on the Bruce. 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
9: Good morning, Bruce Atkinson here, broadcasting from Cubby Cubby Country. The Sunshine Coast has received funding in the state budget in four key areas: public transport, roads, industry and sports infrastructure. Mayor Rosanna Natoli says projects that have been sought for generations have received funding in the budget.
10: So there are things like the WAVE that we've also now had confirmed, the Mooloolah River Interchange, the Caloundra CTCU and other projects in the Caloundra area. We've also had confirmed through the budget a lot of our Olympic infrastructure as well.
9: Meanwhile, Noosa Council has handed down a $200 million budget. It includes $56 million for capital works and $29 million for disaster recovery work in the hinterland. There's a 6.9% rate increase that Mayor Frank Wilkie says equates to an extra $134 a year for people on the minimum general rate.
11: Or about $2.58 per week increase. We've kept the on-time rates payment discount of 77. Many councils haven't. And we've also retained the full pensioner rates rebate, which is worth up to $230 for eligible property owners.
9: Councils from across the country are gathering in Canberra this week for the Local Government Association National General Assembly. As part of the meetings, members from 537 councils will today vote on a landmark motion to establish a climate compensation fund. Councillor David Law says Sunshine Coast Council will be backing the motion.
12: The big polluters who have led to climate change that we're now very, very aware of, that they would be required to pay into this compensation fund at a federal level, which means that when there are disasters and we're trying to recover from that, the funding comes from the people who've caused the increasing number of events that we're all experiencing.
9: In national news, changes to paid parental leave are about to come into effect, giving new mums and dads more time to spend with their newborns. From July 1, government paid parental leave will be extended to 26 weeks. Social Services Minister Tanya Plibersek has told Nine the rate of paid leave will also rise to more than $1,000 a week.
13: That means it's almost $30,000 in total, that paid parental leave benefit that people will get with their little new bundle of joy. So they get more time at home, more money.
9: And now with a look at all your sport, here's Britt Allen.
14: Sport.
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16: Moving on to sport now, and our Aussie women have won their T20 World Cup clash with Pakistan by 113 runs. Australia posted a victory target of 200.

0: with their opponents all out for 86. And in the World Cup, a draw for England and Ghana this morning, the game wrapping up without either team scoring. Earlier, Portugal defeated Uzbekistan 5-0. Up next, Croatia takes on Panama before Colombia faces the Democratic Republic of the Congo. And that is the latest in news and sport.
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3: Yep, that's all you have to do today, so we just want you to come
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3: 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Teddy Swims right now. It is Sam and Ash. Good morning.

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3: 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Guinness Karaoke. Finish the song and Sam and Ash will send you to Foxy Malone's VIP Grand Opening.
4: And we've decided not to do that today, yeah, to be very Irish, because we've got four doubles to give away and we just want you to come along and enjoy the ride. Foxy Malone's, the happeningest, is that a word? Happeningest new venue in Mooloolaba. They've spent a truckload of money and it looks amazing. The fit out of this place is something else. So,
0: yep.
4: Margie from Mooloolaba, congratulations. You're our first winner. And you are coming along with a double pass to the grand VIP opening of Foxy Malone's.
5: Oh, thank you so much. I'm so excited.
0: Oh, we'll see you there tomorrow night with maybe a, well, it won't be maybe a not so Margie in hand.
4: No, a Guinness.
0: A Guinness in
4: a
0: hand.
4: Guinness, cold Guinness.
0: All right, let's go to Bly Bly. Good morning, Penny. How are you?
6: I'm good, thanks. I'm feeling very Foxy and very much Irish with my husband being of Irish heritage.
4: Very good. Oh, that's wild. All right, well, congratulations, Penny. You and your hubby are coming along.
6: Fantastic.
0: See right, you then.
4: Let's jump to Tanawa. Jamie's in Tanawa. Hey, Ledge, how are you?
7: I'm doing great, fellas. How are you?
4: Not too shabby. Now, Jamie, are you a fan of the Guinness by chance?
7: I am not, but the person I'm taking, I just bought him a six-pack yesterday for dinner, so I dare say he'll make up for my share.
4: There you go. You sound like a very good friend. Well, Jamie's got his mate covered, which means we've got one more double to give away down in the beautiful Yandina Creek. Good morning, Anna.
8: How are we, Sam? Hi, Ash.
0: Hello. All right.
4: Anna, we're fantastic, but we thought to ourselves, gee, we hope Anna from Yandina Creek calls because we haven't had a night out with her in quite some time. And
0: that's what I was thinking when I woke up this morning, Sam. Well,
4: and Foxy Malone seems to be the right place to do it because it's all about class, it's all about fun, it's all about bringing that Irish spirit back to Mooloolaba, and Anna, you're now part of it.
8: Awesome. Thank you.
0: All right. Well, congratulations, Anna Banana. We will see you tomorrow night, Foxy Malone's. It's all happening. And word has it, we've actually got some more tickets to go tomorrow if you missed out today. It's going to be a whole heap of fun. We'll see you there. Maroon 5 right now. Sam and Ash, good morning.

0: Hot FM. It is Sam and Ash. Good morning.
1: And we just heard from one of our Foxy Malone ticket winners, Jamie, that he's heading down to Ipswich today to wish his old man, Dad, Joseph Gardner, happy 80th birthday. He's in Ipswich and he's looking. He's a proud Murujuri man. And Joseph Gardner, happy 80th birthday.
0: Happy birthday, legend. How awesome is that?
1: Edge of the Sunshine Coast Daily, many, many years ago, with a bit of controversy because Steve Irwin had his baby son, Robert, in his arms while he fed a crocodile at the Crocoseum, and introducing Robert to a life of, well, entertainment, but also conservation and an opportunity to don the khaki.
0: Yeah, absolutely.
1: Since that time, we've seen Robert grow into quite a handsome and talented young man.
0: And such a lovely guy too.
1: Beautiful human being.
0: Yeah.
1: Yep. He is a sweet dude, big heart and full of life, I would say. The apple hasn't fallen too far from the tree there, and Steve has would be rightfully proud of his son. But what's interesting is there nothing the boy can't do?
0: Yeah.
1: It seems like he's picked up the baton from where Dad Steve left it, and he's run harder, higher and farther than anyone would have expected. In the last couple of years in particular, his spotlight has been shining.
0: Oh, I mean, what he won Dancing with the Stars in the US, the Bonds commercial, like he's really...
1: I reckon the Bonds commercial was a real leap.
0: Yes.
1: Leaping off point for him too.
0: Agreed.
1: Wasn't it? But it's shot him from being a young boy into being a young man.
0: Mm-hmm.
1: And the coming of age story of Robert Irwin is quite spectacular. We see him this morning stepping off a bus with Prince William, no less.
0: Oh, how's his form? I love that.
1: Not too shabby. So they're doing a co-promotion over there right now in the US where they're basically seeing him ride one of those London Green buses, you know, the double-decker buses.
0: Oh, yeah.
1: And they're getting off for what is called the Earthshot Prize. So they're in town to honour the Earthshot Prize winners and finalists at the historic venue in London City itself on this London bus. So that's great. So he's at the level now where he's been invited to go and hang out with Prince William and introduce a prize, an award.
0: Imagine that one coming through the Australia Zoo media requests. Prince William wants you to come and join him over in the UK for the Earthshot Prize.
1: Yeah.
0: Are you available?
1: Only after 12.
0: Yeah, because the Crocoseum show obviously is first, and then I could probably fly out after the Crocoseum show, which would have me in London by next day lunchtime.
1: He's 22.
0: It's amazing, isn't it?
1: Prince William's 44, but he's 22 years of age, and he is killing it. And he is representing Australia so beautifully as well. Like, he is a really great ambassador, not only for our country, but the Sunshine Coast, and constantly keeping his vigil and Dad's message going by talking about conservation.
0: Yep.
1: Which brings me to my next point. Is there anything the boy can't do? The major film franchise has got interest around Robert Irwin. It's this one. No, not that one.
0: What do you mean?
1: You do that every time. Not that one. No. The other one. Not that one. What are you doing?
0: Okay,
1: you're
0: all
1: ruining my story.
0: This one.
1: Yes. Rumours are circulating that our very own Robert Irwin will don the Walter PPK, grab a martini, shaken, not stirred, and be the next James Bond.
0: Mate, if this comes off, that will be one of the greatest things in the whole entire world. How has this come about?
1: Can you imagine? Okay, so at the moment, of course, it's only rumour. And he is saying, look, it's word news to him. So he's not supporting the rumour at all. Other than to say that if he was to be asked to be 007, he'd probably jump at it.
0: Yes.
1: Provided that he could wear a khaki tux and he would be saving the world from habitat destruction.
0: Okay, so I've done a little ChatGPT session here. For the next James Bond, there's still no official announcement, but yes, Robert Irwin's name is being thrown in the mix there. A front runner, though, apparently, he's going to have to beat his fellow Australian.
1: Fellow Aussie.
0: Jacob Elordi.
1: Yeah, I've seen that.
0: Yeah, because he's got the height, the presence, and a new generation of a Bond feel.
1: There you go.
0: I still feel like I would like to see Robert in there. In saying that, I just feel like Robert is too nice.
1: Well, that's what would make it even more interesting.
0: Yeah.
1: He'd be like the gentleman spy, but he'd be kind of like the boyish, charmed gentleman spy.
0: Oh, and God, you're right. I don't know. This is... This is a goodie. Just because he's also obviously hosting the Logies that's coming up in
1: and
0: August.
1: And nominated to win one.
0: Yeah. And the winner is...
1: me!
0: Oh, guys, it's me. I'm shocked and honoured. Thank you very much.
1: Awkward.
0: Yes.
1: And awesome.
0: And no, you cannot win, Julia Morris. It's mine.
1: Back off. Can I just say, if it came down to a race between Jacob Elordi and Robert Irwin, I'd go Irwin.
0: Would ya?
1: Yeah. Yep. If it was a two-legged race, I'd say better luck next time, Jacob. I would roll the dice. The only problem with that is the last Australian to be James Bond was pretty crappy.
0: Who was that?
1: George Lazenby.
0: What?
1: I've never heard of him?
0: No.
1: That's why.
0: Okay, all right. Well, if anyone's going to put us on the map and do a fabulous job, you know it's going to be Robert Irwin. So
1: indeed.
0: Robert Irwin for the next James Bond.
1: 10 p.m.
0: Woo! Oh, actually, while we're at it, throw him into that too.
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6: Good morning. We've got south-southwesters blowing at about 10 to 15 knots. The swell on the open beaches up around that three-quarter of a metre mark, but it is a southeasterly swell at only 5 to 6 second intervals. We've got a low tide just before 10. Southern Coast of Alexandra Bay, the biggest. 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

0: 91.1 Hot FM. Sam and Ash, good morning. You and I are out of here. Have yourselves a fabulous day.
1: Have a ripper. What did you say the sky's doing? Because I'm looking over your shoulder and it's looking a little tumultuous.
0: Yeah, it was supposed to say it was mostly sunny. That was like, oh, it's going to be partly cloudy with the chance of a medium sprinkle along the coastal fringe. So anyway, we'll see how that goes. In the meantime, hopefully, usually kind of like the clouds like to burn off, don't they?
1: Right.
0: In the morning, so I reckon we're in for a good day anyway. We'll be a bit chilly. 21 degrees is our top today.
1: Have an absolute ripper, whatever it is you're doing, and join us tomorrow. Hot Topics is back, and also another little run on the Foxy Malone VIP tickets.
0: Indeed. So let's do that. We'll see you tomorrow from 5 when you wake up here at 91.1 Hot FM.
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4: G'day, about a 5-minute delay down through North Lakes on the Bruce Highway, inbound through Mountain Creeks around 3 to 5 minutes as well. Busy around the Plaza, Duporth Ave, Beach Road, Maroochydore Road around Main Road and around Kundaparka Pike Street. Quite heavy around the Macca through Kaluan on Main Road as well. And still a bit slow through Bocarina on the Nicolmouth. There's school zone speed limits wrapping up shortly. 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
5: Good morning, it's Bruce Atkinson here. There's a 6.9% rate rise in this year's Noosa Council budget. The rate rise means the majority of owner-occupiers on the minimum general rate will pay an extra $134 a year. Mayor Frank Wilkie says the $200 million budget is responsible and sustainable.
6: We're focused on prioritising the everyday services that the community values. We've worked really hard to be mindful of cost of living pressures faced by our households, because there's been a budget that's been developed in the face of really significant property valuation increases, supply chain pressures, rising material costs, global uncertainty, spikes in fuel prices.
5: Queenslanders are no strangers to natural disasters and have emerged as the nation's most weather-ready state. New research has found 70% of us are likely to prepare for unexpected natural disasters. RACQ Insurance CEO Trent Sayers says their research also found Gen Z reported the lowest confidence of any generation in their ability to cope if a serious event were to occur.
7: The younger cohorts seem to have a higher sort of consideration, around 73%, where weather risk is influencing their housing decisions. Relative to nationally, we're seeing that at about 53%.
5: Nearly 4 in 5 Queenslanders have been exposed to severe weather, such as Cyclone Alfred. H2O from across Queensland will go head-to-head today. The 2026 Best Tasting Tap Water competition is happening on the Gold Coast, with water suppliers from across the state invited to submit a sample of their finest drop. Dean Barnett from the Water Industry Operations Association says judges will pick the clearest, crispest water.
8: Last year's winner was Gympie Regional Council. Year before was Isaac Regional Council. Isaac Regional Council took it all away. They won the national competition, and we also send the national winner overseas to America to see if we can win an international title.
5: In national news, a Labor frontbencher has launched a stinging attack on the Coalition and its failure to call out One Nation. It comes after Pauline Hanson declared multiculturalism isn't working and we need to be monocultural. Housing Minister Claire O'Neill has told the ABC the Coalition is getting eaten alive.
9: And they are inert, they are cowardly, they are frozen. When are they going to stand up and fight against the absolutely outrageous nonsense that One Nation are spreading right around this country?
5: And now with a look at all your sport, here's Britt Ayling.
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10: In sport, some food for thought for Dean Solomon if he's keen on applying for the Bombers' full-time coaching role. Fox Footy reports he was the last placed candidate when he applied for that same gig back in 2022. And in NRL, Brisbane's Corey Pakes is backing the decision to re-sign veteran Ben Hunt for another season. That's despite former legend Corey Parker saying that at 37, he'll be too old.
11: He brings so much to this group in terms of leadership, and for a bloke that's played that many games, you know, it's great to have him around.
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0: Late showers are expected around for the coast this afternoon. Tops of 21. Showery a day expected tomorrow and for Friday, even into the weekend with actually plenty of rain by Sunday. 21 the max. Overnight lows of 11.
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0: Plus, we have a massive ticket blitz to go for Foxy Malone's The Opening Night tomorrow night. We are super excited and you can be there with us. 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